0: property.
1: More than 1,300 personnel assigned to containment. Heavy thunderstorms in Camden, New Jersey, causing flooding across the city, prompting emergency responses. Camden's Director of Public Works and Emergency Management Coordinator Keith L. Walker says rising waters trapped numerous residents in homes and vehicles.
2: We had over between 80 and 90 calls today between flooding residents and high water rescues.
1: No injuries have been reported. It's the second major weather-related event in the city in a week. 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
3: Some patchy fog just before sunrise tomorrow. Lows around 70 tonight. I'm Cy Albright. Here's what's trending in Newstalk KZRG. A lot of good conversation. Joplin City Hall public hearing over proposed data center rules and regulations. As Mayor Rob O'Brien told the KZRG Morning News Watch earlier today.
4: Certainly responding to citizen concerns. The city staff had worked on what they call a model ordinance, but basically it is some additional guidance and restrictions specific to data centers, things like setbacks from residential areas, different lighting, low noise requirements, closed loop water systems.
3: More coverage on that tomorrow morning on the KZRG Morning News Watch. They want $15 per month more from your account, does Missouri American Water. The average customer could see that take effect next June if the Missouri PSC approves their request. That's a $1.6 billion project statewide for Missouri American Water. They're trying to modernize their aging water and wastewater systems. There will eventually be a bridge that goes over the railroad there on 32nd Street near General Mills and near the B&B Theaters. But first, MoDOT's got to relocate Davis Boulevard into Stevens Boulevard. Work begins on that next week. I'm Cy Albright, News Talk KZRG.
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15: Here's your KZRG forecast. We'll see some patchy ground fog late tonight, otherwise clear, a low of 68. Going to be warm to hot and humid on Tuesday. Mostly dry weather, sunshine after some morning fog. 89 the high, heat indices to 93. My meteorologist Mark Thibodeau in the KZRG Storm Center.
16: He's here. Now, broadcasting from the underground command post, deep in the bowels of a hidden bunker, somewhere under the brick and steel of a nondescript building, we've once again made contact with our leader, Mark Levin.
0: Welcome back, America. Here we be. Here we at. Grand Platner in his own words. Today, cut 10, go.
9: I wanted to directly address the troubling, serious, and false allegations against me. Any accusation of non-consensual behavior is categorically false. Over the last 10 months, I have been deeply humbled by the faith Mainers have put in me. You have welcomed me into your homes, into your places of work, into your restaurants, into your houses of worship. You have shown that a different kind of politics, one that puts the interests of people over corporations, is not just possible, but is inevitable. This movement we have built, the largest volunteer base in the history of Maine politics, the hundreds of thousands of grassroots donors and the supporters across the ideological spectrum, we were united in a love of Maine, a belief that our politics must change, and a focus on defeating Susan Collins. So, regardless
0: of Susan Collins is such a threat to Mainers. Oh, she's an unbelievable threat. Politics must change. Yes, to we Stalinist communists. Excuse me, oyster farmers. By the way, do oysters crap, Mr. Producer? I don't know. I mean, they just look like, you know, jellyfish to me. I don't know. Go ahead.
9: See the reporting, but mindful of the political reality it will inflict. We are taking the time to reflect on the best path forward for the state that I love, the people that I love, the movement I belong to.
0: But the love has to be consensual. That's the point there, Brutus. You understand? Why should anybody doubt you? You've been so forthcoming about so much in your life. Poor fella. Everybody's against you.
17: Look at that!
0: No, settle down. Everybody's against him. That's right. He grew up in a very poor life where his family bought him a home and then bought him an oyster farm. It's okay. Please don't call me if you own an oyster farm. I know you're hardworking. At whatever it is that you do, I'm all for it. Trust me. But nonetheless, I mean, go ahead.
9: Those were the goals when we launched this campaign, and they remain my goals today. On June 9th, 154,058 Mainers, the most in primary history.
0: What does this have to do with the allegations that you raped this woman? I wonder if you would have won that primary had the governor stayed in after this information came out. What do you think about that? What do you think about that? Graham, if that is your name. Just a little oyster farmer. Having his way with as many women as possible. Guy's a pig. I'm just being honest. He's a pig. And a drunk. He was a drunk. Of course, the military did it to him. And I'm sure the people in the military are sick and tired of being talked about this way because the military didn't do anything to him. He did it to himself. Go ahead.
9: Broken politics beholden to Washington.
0: Broken politics? Look in the mirror, you thug. Broken politics? You lied your way into the Democrat nomination. You lied and cheated and spun into the Democrat nomination. Now you're going to lecture the whole country on broken politics? Is that how this works? You got no shame. You're a scumbag. And that's not just you. Your buddy Mondami's a scumbag, too. All of you guys are. The broken system. We're here to fix it. You're here to kill it. But something's not right when a scuzzbag like you can be the nominee of the Democrat Party with a Nazi tattoo on his chest. I didn't know what a Nazi tattoo. And other disgusting things. We have kids listening. I'm not going to go into detail, but this guy's a sleazeball. I mean, he is a sleazeball, as sleazy as they get. And the fact that women, Democrat senators, even tonight, have kept their mouths shut and haven't said anything while they came up with these phony allegations against Kavanaugh is sick. Where's what's her name, Kamala Harris, today? She's probably very busy huddling with Hamas. I very much want your vote, Dillis. You hate Israel? Yes. You hate Netanyahu? Yes. You like Piers Morgan? Yes. I think we can help you. Yes. Talk to our friends at CARE. They do what we tell them to do. Oh, CARE? Yes. The head of CARE, NIWAD, AWAD, the blank WAD. Yeah, that guy, that him. Oh, yes, yes. He's our contact. He will be excellent. Go ahead.
9: They voted for hope, for change.
0: Oh, come
9: to take
0: on.
9: Back our economy.
0: Come on. He voted for open change. This guy is a walking slogan, too. Open change. You're accused of rape. Is this the best you can do? The Mainers out there, we're changing the system. The Mainers and me, we're changing the system. Yes, the system's broken. The autocrats and the monopolists and the trillionaires. Yeah. Look at them. They're behind all the trees. They're out to get us. Yes, yes. Yes, look at us. Go ahead.
9: Take back our power and to take back our Senate
0: take
9: seat.
0: Take back what power, you pig? What are you talking about? Take back our power. Take back what power? What is he talking about? Government's not big enough? The bureaucracy? How does Marxism enable the people to take back their power when you have absolutely no say under Marxism? None. Zero. How do you take back your power? What are these low IQ morons even talking about? I want to take back our power. How about you pull up your pants and shut your mouth, you jackass? Go ahead.
9: Throughout it all, you never turned your back on me. And I will not turn my back on you now. Every one of you deserves to see that vision come to fruition.
0: Yeah, the vision we have isn't very pretty. Turning backs or not turning backs or whatever. Go ahead.
9: Susan Collins defeated. And we will use every tool at our disposal
0: to
9: do
0: so. Oh, I bet you will. We got to get that Susan Collins. I mean, we all know who Susan Collins is. Is she that dangerous, Mr. Producer? Is it not ridiculous? She's a liberal Republican. Unfortunately, that's all that can get elected with the Mainers up there. The Mainers. I do enjoy when we go. I've only been there once, actually, with my family, Kennebunkport. I do very much enjoy the fried fish. The fried fish, the cod in particular, and the shrimp is just unbelievable. It's a beautiful state. Beautiful. Go ahead. Except in the winter. Who the hell wants to live there in the winter? Would you want to live there in the winter, Mr. Producer? And I say this with the deepest affection. I don't want to live in the house in Virginia in the winter. You know, you reach an age where, you know, we're not doing angels in the snow anymore. We're not doing snowmen. It's a pain in the ass. You're looking at, oh, my God, it's snowing. I can't get out of my driveway. That's how we look at it when we hit a certain age, you know? I got a routine. I want to do my routine, and it's snowing. The streets aren't plowed. They're never plowed around here. The streets aren't plowed. What am I doing here? I should be in Florida. That's how you think when you reach my, you know. It's not, ooh, we can go outside and sled. No, we can't. We can do snow angels. No, I won't. No, I won't. And by the way, there's so many dogs around here, the snow is yellow all over the place. Do you have that problem, Mr. Producer? There's yellow snow all over the place. I'll be right back.
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15: Here's your KZRG forecast. We'll see a generally clear sky tonight. Some patchy fog redeveloping late, lows in the upper 60s. Patchy fog to begin Tuesday, then lots of sunshine, a high of 89. Heat index levels could approach low to mid 90s in many cases. Wednesday, actual high 93 degrees with a good deal of sun, a low near 70. Hotter and more humid Thursday, sunshine, highs heading back into the mid to upper 90s. And then on Friday, we could have a few scattered storms in the afternoon, highs up in the low 90s. I'm meteorologist Mark Thibodeau in the KZRG Storm Center.
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1: Our Supreme Court has been at it with a slew of decisions, handing some wins and losses to the Trump administration. Keep up if you can. They rejected Trump's appeal of a sexual abuse verdict as he must now pay E. Jean Carroll $5 million. They blocked for now the firing of Fed board member Lisa Cook. They've allowed the counting of late arriving mail-in ballots. They also sided with the Trump administration on two major immigration policy cases. If it involves the justices, it involves News Talk KZRG.
2: Fox News, I'm Tom Graham. Controversies continue to mount for Senate Democrat candidate Graham Plattner. The latest involves allegations of sexual assault.
3: Her ex-girlfriend says back in 2021, he showed up at her house very drunk and forced himself on her, even though she says she repeatedly told him to stop. So this is what we know. Jenny Rakicott is a woman from Maine now accusing Plattner of sexual assault. She talked to Politico in a new report saying, I remember him grabbing my pelvis and being really forceful on me.
2: Fox's Alexis McAdams. Plattner has denied the allegations. Colorado's largest wildfire continues to prompt evacuations.
4: The Aspen Acres fire has now burned across more than 91,000 acres. Several counties affected have evacuated more than 10,000 people. The fire is said to be between 10 and 20% contained.
2: Fox's Grinnell Scott. 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
5: In the upper 60s, low 70s tonight. Maybe some patchy fog right before sunrise. I'm Cy Albright, and you're what's trending in News Talk KZRG. An extra $15 per month coming out of your pocket. Maybe. Missouri American Water officially asking the state for a rate hike that could go into effect next summer. They say their $1.6 billion plan modernizes aging wastewater and water systems across Missouri. Now, in Joplin, what does that mean? It funds a new carbon

0: A new carbon feed system, well site treatment upgrades, and filter backwash improvements. Again, still got to be approved by the Missouri PSC. You will have the chance to give them your thoughts on that proposal. Also, what do you think about more Joplin construction, especially on a busy roadway? Well, 32nd Street, 32nd Davis Boulevard, they're actually going to start moving Davis Boulevard about 1,000 feet and connecting it with Stevens Boulevard. That work starts next Monday. It's right next to General Mills in that area. This is to make room for a future project to build a bridge over the railroad nearby, which is much needed. That's $2.9 million project. Also going to add new traffic signals and a westbound right turn lane there at Stevens Boulevard. Sign up for the Trump accounts. First day of trading today. Kansas U.S. Senator Roger Marshall encouraging you to at least see if you qualify. Gives eligible kids a $1,000 government-funded investment. Gives them a good head start. I'm Ty Albright, News Talk KZRG.
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4: Here's your KCRG forecast. We'll see a generally clear sky tonight. Some patchy fog redeveloping late, lows in the upper 60s. Patchy fog to begin Tuesday, then lots of sunshine, a high of 89. Heat index levels could approach low to mid 90s in many cases. Wednesday, actual high 93 degrees with a good deal of sun, a low near 70. Hotter and more humid Thursday. Sunshine, highs heading back into the mid to upper 90s. And then on Friday, we could have a few scattered storms in the afternoon, highs up in the low 90s. I'm meteorologist Mark Thibodeau in the KCRG Storm Center.
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1: Well, let's go back to BS, a.k.a. Bernie Sanders. A Stalinist was always a Stalinist. In a video message last week.
2: I think we have them on the run right now, the authoritarians and the billionaires and the...
1: Go ahead, cut seven, go.
3: When I look at a billionaire's tax qualifier for the ballot in California, which is no easy task, when I look at worker organizing campaigns sprouting up and succeeding across the country, when I look at public support for trade unions at an all-time high, I believe that it may just be possible that this country is on the verge of the political revolution we have fought for such a long time.
1: But what have you fought for? What political revolution? Unions? Actually, that's a battle that's been fought for about 120 years. So I'm not sure what you're talking about there. And a billionaire's tax? That's part of your political revolution? Seizing somebody's private property? Folks, let me ask you a question, seriously. Forget about government. Let's say there's a guy that creates all this wealth, all these jobs, all these businesses, you know, really a vital part of so many communities. You see skyscrapers go up. Who do you think's building them? The middle class. You see all kinds of construction related to those skyscrapers going up. Whether it's plumbing, whether it's the walls, whether it's the cement, whatever it is, there's so many things. I'm not a builder. I can't think of them. All the enterprise that's created. Everybody can't earn $12 an hour and create all this wealth. It's not possible. Or create the medical technologies that we need and so forth and so on. Why do you keep harassing them? Why do you keep brutalizing them? Why do you keep attacking them? Other countries don't attack their billionaires. They want more of them. Somebody's a billionaire. They're not taking money from anybody. They're not stealing.

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2: Here's your KCRG forecast. We'll see a generally clear sky tonight. Some patchy fog redeveloping late, lows in the upper 60s. Patchy fog to begin Tuesday, then lots of sunshine, a high of 89. Heat index levels could approach low to mid 90s in many cases. Wednesday, actual high 93 degrees with a good deal of sun, a low near 70. Hotter and more humid Thursday. Sunshine, highs heading back into the mid to upper 90s. And then on Friday, we could have a few scattered storms in the afternoon, highs up in the low 90s. I'm meteorologist Mark Thibodeau in the KCRG Storm Center.
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0: We like to watch a show called Chicago PD, Mr. Producer, on ION. It is a killer show. It is my favorite sort of non-news show. You ought to try it. Have you ever seen it, Mr. Producer? Why don't you watch it? Seriously, give it a shot. 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It's nighttime. You want to go to sleep and be left alone. 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It's the least complicated thing you'll do all night, all day. It's a wireless company that actually lives up to your expectations. You know, Consumer Reports doesn't have any reason to lie about it. Their reputation's on the line, too. And they said, look, Pure Talk is the number one in every single category. Let's listen to a great statesman, shall we? Benjamin Netanyahu on Fox this morning. Cut 12, go.
1: Look, Iran is a nation of about 90 million. About 80% of them hate this regime and would like to see it gone. But you still have, quite a few million, a minority that they can bring to the streets. And what do they shout in the streets? I don't know if you heard this, Brian. They were shouting, death to Trump, death to me, of course, but death to Trump. We have to kill Trump, death to America. This is what is the face of this minority that has taken over, hijacked this this talented people, the Iranian people, the people who fight for freedom, have been massacred on the streets for freedom. So I think that if the Iranian people were given a chance, they'd throw these bums out.
0: Amen to that. Amen to that. Amen to that. We salute our armed forces, police officers, firefighters, emergency personnel, our truckers, ICE, the people in Ukraine, the people in Israel, the people in Iran, and you, the American people, you Levinites out there, God bless each and every one of you. I'll see you tomorrow. Have a good day.
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5: Belgium is largely dominating the United States tonight, up 2-1 over the USA late first half in Seattle in their World Cup round of 16 matchup. Belgium scored in the ninth minute tonight, outshooting the U.S. 7-0 through 30 minutes. Then Malik Tillman of America had a free kick goal in the last game, had one in the 31st minute tonight. Briefly, it was tied 1-1. Belgium then scored in the 33rd minute, and that's where we stand, 42 minutes in, 2-1 Belgium. The winner gets Spain in L.A. Friday afternoon in a quarterfinal. In Dallas today, Spain shut out Portugal 1-0 on a goal in the 91st minute. Sacramento Kings waived DeMar DeRozan. American Madison Keys lost her fourth round match at Wimbledon. The New York Yankees still lead at Tampa Bay 4-1 in the bottom of the eighth. In D.C., bottom of the sixth, it's 12-7 Nationals over Houston. Kansas City beat Philadelphia today 15-1.
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7: It could be tense. I'm Tom Graham, Fox News. President Trump is pressuring NATO allies to spend more on their own defense and assist in denuclearizing Iran ahead of a summit in Ankara, Turkey.
8: President Trump said last month that he wouldn't be attending the Ankara summit if not for Turkish President Erdogan.
9: I like him. He's a friend of mine, and he stayed out of the war.
8: Israeli Prime Minister Benjamin Netanyahu, though, has concerns over the defense support Turkey seeks from the U.S.
1: Turkey is a great country, but it's governed by a man who calls openly for the annihilation of Israel.
8: On the NATO sidelines Wednesday, President Trump is set to meet with Syria's new president, Ahmed al-Shara, and President Zelensky.
7: Fox's Alexandria Hoff. It's been a day of grieving in Iran during a funeral procession for that nation's former supreme leader. He was killed in the opening strikes of Operation Epic Fury on February 28th. Fox's Mike Tobin.
10: The streets of Tehran have been packed now as we have just completed the busiest day of the six-day funeral for the late Grand Ayatollah Ali Khamenei. His body sits among family members who were also killed in that first day of airstrikes 128 days ago. The massive crowd vowed vengeance, chanting death to America, death to Israel, to Prime Minister Netanyahu, and death to President Trump. With a long list of foreign leaders who showed up, Mojtaba Khamenei, the new supreme leader, did not make an appearance as he is marked for death. Rumors say he is badly disfigured from injuries on the first day of airstrikes.
7: International observers warn these public displays are being used by the new supreme leader to consolidate power amid ongoing instability in the region. Another record shattered on Wall Street. The Dow closing above 53,000 for the first time ever, reflecting a strong market day with all three indices in the green. And the Dow added 156 points, the Nasdaq up 288, S&P 500 gaining 540. 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
11: Upper 60s, slow 70s tonight. Some patchy fog in the early morning. I'm Cy Albright. Here's what's trending at News Talk KZRG. A lot of passionate conversation. Joplin City Hall, public hearing over proposed data center rules and regulations. Joplin Mayor Rob O'Brien this morning told us, again, they're focusing on limiting noise, controlling lighting, and requiring closed-loop water systems to minimize environmental impact near residential areas if a data center were to go in that Wildwood Ranch area on the southwest side of town. We'll have more details, some of the conversation that was had tonight in the KZRG Morning News Watch tomorrow morning. Also, get ready for a possible $15 per month increase in your Missouri American water bill. That's for the average customer. Could be more, could be less, depending on how much you use. But again, the company is asking the Missouri Public Service Commission to approve that rate hike. It's a $1.6 billion plan they've got to modernize aging water and wastewater systems across the area. Don't forget, 7th Street in Joplin closed tonight between Florida and Highview as MoDOT continues its big-time work to improve Route 66 between Rangeline and Schifferdecker. Again, 7th Street's going to be closed through 6 a.m. between Florida and Highview. I'm Cy Albright, News Talk KZRG.
6: 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From sunrise to sunset, from clear skies to approaching storm fronts, we've got you covered. 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
18: Here's your KZRG forecast. We'll see some patchy ground fog late tonight, otherwise clear, a low of 68. It'll be warm to hot and humid on Tuesday, mostly dry weather, sunshine after some morning fog, 89 the high, heat indices to 93. I'm meteorologist Mark Thibodeau in the KZRG Storm Center.
6: 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Rising from the heart of the swamp, a beacon of truth is casting its light. 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
19: 844-484-3872, 844-4-THE-USA. That's the way to join us today from coast to coast, from sea to shining sea, as we enter the 251st year of our great country's history. Boy, what a celebration it was this weekend. I hope you had a chance to take a break with your family and your friends and to appreciate this great country. What an amazing performance the President of the United States and the team put together in the nation's capital this weekend, setting a Guinness World Record. 850,000 fireworks all going off. It was like the grand finale of a single fireworks show spread out across the entire skyline of Washington, D.C., and being sustained for 45 minutes. What an unbelievable and patriotic performance. It was really really cool to see. I don't even know how the logistics of all of that. How do you load up 850,000 fireworks in any sort of efficient amount of time? But they did it. They did it. And I was really so impressed by it. It was really neat. From my vantage point in Northern Virginia, I didn't watch the live fireworks. I watched them on television, I'll admit. But I really enjoyed watching them on television anyway. But from my vantage point in Northern Virginia, I got to see all of the military planes flying directly over my house and in the direction of Washington, D.C. all day long. Jim, I would look up into the air and I would see one of those bombers look like pixels that were deleted from the sky, were just flying over my house. A beautiful American military aircraft flying. I saw Air Force One flanked by all of these military jets fly directly over my house in the direction of Washington, D.C. We had a great Air Force couple that was staying with us for the weekend, and friends of ours. And so friend of mine in the Air Force was describing each plane in detail that was going over. I had the benefit of live play-by-play commentary as these planes were going over the roof of the house. And I just kept thanking God that we live in such a great country and that those people are on my side. You know, I'm looking up at the military. Yeah.
20: Those are planes you don't want to see in any other country.
19: No.
20: If you see them, you're in trouble.
19: I saw someone say, perhaps you saw this, someone said this weekend, if you are in a different country and you see those planes arrive, you're about to get a new Wikipedia entry. That's really funny. Anyway, I'm glad they're on my side. It's funny, though, you know, and totally predictable. The left is freaking out about it. I saw there's a New York Times podcast lady. I don't know exactly what she does for the New York Times. Her name's Lulu, and she is a little bit DeLulu. She's kind of crazy. Lulu was whining about this. She posted on X, quote, "Why are we having so many jets scorching over D.C.? Nerve-wracking. I get 250 celebrations, but it feels like the apocalypse." No, it doesn't, actually. It feels... Lulu should feel grateful that she lives in a country with this kind of protection, that we've got men and women who fly and work on and are a part of these great operations to protect us. Don't you think? What is she so worked up about? Why is she so upset? Is it really, does Trump derangement syndrome really disorient you that much that you begin hating the United States military just for flying jets to show off the awesomeness of American air power? Yeah, I think so.
21: Yes.
19: Yes, indeed. Yes, indeed. I remember living in North Carolina. We had all these great air bases around us in coastal North Carolina. And I'm trying to remember which one it was. I think it was New River Air Station, Marine Corps Air Station at New River. And they have a sign out front that says, "Pardon our noise. It's the sound of freedom." That's, yeah, okay, I'll take that. I like that. That's a great sound, the sound of freedom. Anyway, that was really cool to see. And then, of course, we got the fireworks. But before we got the fireworks on Saturday night, we got an epic speech from the president of the United States, who I think if you listen to the whole thing, you got the impression that he may have tried to sprint the end of it because he was getting a warning that the weather was coming in. There was a thunderstorm barreling towards Washington, D.C., hundreds of thousands of people all in attendance, a record-breaking fireworks show about to begin. And I think the president wanted to quickly stick the landing. But in the midst of all of this, one of the most just amazing speeches ever for a number of reasons. But the one that I think hit me the hardest was seeing our great World War II veterans, Korean War veterans on stage, the president welcoming them one by one. We're talking guys in their hundreds. One of the World War II veterans is 107 years old, and they pushed him out in a wheelchair. And a young member of the military, active duty, helps him up out of the wheelchair. And then he stands on his own power. There he is standing. He looked great. I'm looking at him going, 107? Are you serious? 107 years old. He looks better than Joe Biden. He looked phenomenal. And these are guys, one of whom was, you know, in D-Day. In D-Day. Unbelievable. You had guys there who served in Iwo Jima, being an Iwo Jima veteran there that they honored. And then they had a guy from the Battle of Chosin Reservoir, from the Frozen Chosin of the United States Marine Corps. I'm looking at these guys going, these are living legends. What a blessing it is to still have them with us, to be able to honor them. And the president of the United States brought them there. And I don't know about you, Jim, but I have this thought also about the logistics of what it takes to get guys there like that. So first of all, you know, these guys are heroes. They're legends and they're way up there in years. They're as far up as anybody goes. When you're in the hundreds, you're up there. And so just the act of getting them to the DC area, getting them to the nation's capital, to the event was delayed. So I'm certain that the White House pulled out all the stops to take care of these guys, make sure they were well cared for. You're rolling them out literally in wheelchairs on stage around midnight. So it's already a super late night. You're honoring them, taking care of them. I want to applaud the whole team at the White House who put this together, because it went as flawlessly as you could imagine, at least for the viewer. It looked amazing. And then they had those American flags. They had American flags from 1777, a flag that flew over the Battle of Saratoga. It was a beautiful flag, and it made me actually think that, boy, wouldn't it be neat if we could change the American flag, give it a little tweak to make it look like what it looked like at the beginning of the Republic. Because the one that flew over the Battle of Saratoga, the one that the president brought and displayed on stage with him, has 13 stripes, as you'd expect, but it also has 13 stars, as, of course, those are the only states we had at the time. But the stars are not the points. The top points are not straight up and down. Every star is a little bit crooked. There's something kind of wonderful about it. They're just slightly askew. Every single star, hand stitched, very cool to see. And I'm just looking at all of this, and my jaw is dropped to the floor just to see all of these flags. There's a flag that was given to Teddy Roosevelt after he returned with the Rough Riders from the Spanish-American War. Then you've got a flag that flew over the Brooklyn Bridge upon its founding. Just history, all on stage, and no president has ever, and my guess is will ever, do it better. President Trump has a flair for this. He's just got an eye for what works. He's got a kind of a big, expansive thought process of how do we celebrate our country and what's within my power here? And well, the answer to that is, well, the archives of the United States are within his reach. He's pulling out things I've never seen before. I didn't even know we had some of these flags. He's living legends. He's bringing up on stage. If you see this and you feel anything but pride in our country, something's wrong with you. Something's wrong. Something's broken. Utterly broken. You know, the fireworks, there were lefties who were furious about this. In fact, I would venture a guess that a lot of them were furious about this. Furious. How could you be upset about it? How in the world could you be upset about it? Some lefty news outlet, Jim, put out a request to the EPA if they were going to have to give, they were going to provide a permit for the fireworks show. Is the EPA going to allow this? The Environmental Protection Agency, with all this firework debris up in the air. And one of the great things about it, my good friend, Michael Bastash, who I've known for many years, is now the spokesman for the EPA. And he responded to this. I actually have the statement here. It's covered in Politico. He wrote, quote, "First off, fireworks are awesome, and we hope everyone enjoys the incredible shows in and around our nation's capital as we celebrate 250 years of America. The EPA is not issuing permits for the fireworks for this event." So Bastash was like, yeah, they're awesome. You people are idiots for even being concerned about this. It's great. And then the next day, there's all these reports like, well, the air quality is a little deteriorated as a result of the fireworks. So what? I love the smell of fireworks. We were launching them in front of my house. I was doing the fireworks. I did. I got the overpriced fireworks at the fireworks stand in Virginia this weekend. And so we were launching them in front of the house. I love the smell of these things. You see the colors going up. They're beautiful. It's so cool. It's the one night a year that you can be a complete riot. It's great. And then you smell all of the smoke coming off of it, and you're like, God, that's America. I rolled the windows down on my car, and I started blasting Lee Greenwood as we were throwing fireworks up in the air. And then I did the Chris Stapleton national anthem from a couple years back during the Super Bowl. I blasted that one, too. I was just like, I was rotating patriotic songs until we expended the fireworks. It was amazing. Anyway, what a glorious weekend. What a great weekend to be an American. I've got the details of President Trump's speech, too, because those were as important as anything. We're starting to get a picture of how he's going to campaign going into the midterms. And I told you before, what a year for these midterms, because you have the 250th anniversary of the country. the president is managing this World Cup that's being played mostly in the United States of America, which is remarkable. He's the master of ceremonies to all of these huge events. We've got this massive midterm convention coming up in Dallas later this year. The guy's got a lot going on. What a great ramp up to the midterms. But the message, we started to get pieces of it this weekend. As the president gives that epic Independence Day speech, what America is all about and what we will never be. So much more ahead on The Vince Show.
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18: Here's your KZRG forecast. We'll see a generally clear sky tonight. Some patchy fog redeveloping late, lows in the upper 60s. Patchy fog to begin Tuesday, then lots of sunshine, a high of 89. Heat index levels could approach low to mid 90s in many cases. Wednesday, actual high 93 degrees with a good deal of sun, a low near 70. Hotter and more humid Thursday. Sunshine, highs heading back into the mid to upper 90s. And then on Friday, we could have a few scattered storms in the afternoon, highs up in the low 90s. I'm meteorologist Mark Thibodeau in the KZRG Storm Center.
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19: President Trump did a great job with this speech. It was filled with patriotism, honored our country's great history, honored all of these incredible war heroes, showed those great American flags over time, and also dwelled on what our country is going to look like going into the future. And it was a very optimistic, positive speech, but he did lay out the fight. He went after the commies. He went after the commies, which I loved. And I thought, as soon as I heard him say it, I said, this is it. This is the statement that he's going to make going into the midterms. The president, you know, you and I have all sorts of problems with establishment Republicans, people who are in positions of power, who are not using it to the benefit of this country. It drives us crazy. But the reality is President Trump needs backup. We need that Trump agenda, the agenda that you and I have voted for, that we call the Trump agenda, the America First agenda. We need it fulfilled. And we need fighters in Washington to help fulfill it. And to get there, we have to grow the ranks of the people who actually support us. That's just true. And the president is already coming up with the messaging here. And it's not the most difficult messaging. The left is insane. And the president says, we've got to stop the commies. Here he is this weekend. He gave a number of addresses, one in North Dakota, Mount Rushmore, also in that big speech before the United States from the nation's capital. Listen to this.
4: As we approach this magnificent anniversary, we see our American identity under a renewed attack. A generation after we fought and won the Cold War against the menace of communism, there is now a resurgence of the communist menace in our land, including from newcomers to our country who embrace ideas totally opposed to our way of life and our great success. These are not mere political disagreements like differences over taxes or regulations. Communism is a mortal threat to American liberty. It is the greatest threat to our country, including World War I, World War II, Pearl Harbor, or even 9/11. We're not going to let this happen to us. Believe me, we're not letting it happen. Because communism is the enemy of free people everywhere in the world.
19: It strips them of their autonomy, of their liberty, of their sovereignty. It just makes you a servant of the state, a subject of an authoritarian government. It is in no way a way to make people more equal or lift them up or any of the other nonsense that the left constantly pushes here. It's destructive. In fact, communism, of course, has a body count in the hundreds of millions over the course of the last century. And so many of the men that we saw on stage this weekend on Independence Day, those great patriots, they fought to safeguard us against these totalitarian ideologies.
4: The works. It's the enemy of the Constitution. Above all, it's the enemy of July 4th, 1776. It is the enemy indeed. Even while the radicals and extremists attack our incredible history at every turn, they are silent on the miserable history of communism itself because it never worked. Thousands of years, if you look at it, under different names, under somewhat different ideologies and systems. That system has led to more death and destruction than any system ever tried. It killed 100 million people just in the last century alone.
19: Yes.
4: Communism is the exact opposite of life, liberty, and the pursuit of happiness. It's death, tyranny, and the pursuit of evil. The godless communist morality states that anything is justified to bring about inhuman visions and to really propose what's good. They don't want good. They don't love God, and they don't want God. They don't love religion, and they don't want religion, and they won't have it. But we will not let them win. They have no chance against us.
19: You can see the pieces coming together.
4: They have no respect for law.
19: You can see what's happening. We're heading into these midterms, and the president is going to drag his party across the finish line. That's the key here. I mean, he's got... And in his speech this weekend, not only did he talk about the commies, he talked about saving our elections. He talked about the Save America Act. President Trump is on the move. He wants to win. So do I. Man, what a great Independence Day, though. Happy No Kings Day. It went great. So much more ahead on The Vince Show.
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12: Fox News, I'm Deborah Valentine. As President Trump heads to Turkey for the two-day NATO summit, he is pressuring NATO allies on two major fronts.
13: What the president does want is more support from NATO members in the fight to denuclearize Iran. That's on top of the continued demand that European allies increase defense spending.
12: Fox's Alexandria Hoff reporting from the White House. Maine Democratic Senate candidate Graham Plattner says he'll reflect on his campaign after being accused of sexual assault by another woman. On Fox's The Ingram Angle, Pennsylvania Senator John Fetterman calls on Vermont Senator Bernie Sanders to pull his endorsement.
14: More than anyone, he helped him elect and now apologize to the victims, especially the woman that she claimed that he raped her. So I don't know why you want to keep pushing these kinds of people.
12: The Senate Minority Leader Chuck Schumer has dropped his endorsement. 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
3: Here's your KCRG forecast. We'll see a generally clear sky tonight. Some patchy fog redeveloping late, lows in the upper 60s. Patchy fog to begin Tuesday, then lots of sunshine, a high of 89. Heat index levels could approach low to mid 90s in many cases. Wednesday, actual high 93 degrees with a good deal of sun, a low near 70. Hotter and more humid Thursday. Sunshine, highs heading back into the mid to upper 90s. And then on Friday, we could have a few scattered storms in the afternoon, highs up in the low 90s. I'm meteorologist Mark Thibodeau in the KCRG Storm Center.
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6: Well, it's a Monday, which of course means it's time for our Save America Act update. The President of the United States was talking at some length about this during his Independence Day address. I know the president is famous for the weave. I was a little surprised that he brought up our favorite legislative priority during the Independence Day speech. I was like, oh wow, he's going to work that in too. This is great. I was loving it. Here's the president of the United States talking about saving America and just how important it is. Listen to this.
7: Our country is winning again, and we're winning like never before. America is back, and we want to keep America great, and we will do so by approving the Save America Act, which means all voters must show voter ID. All motorists.
6: I like he laughs at himself because he said motors by accident. He's correcting it.
7: All voters must provide a little thing called proof of citizenship. And there will be no mail-in ballots except for illness, disability, military deployment, or travel. And you won't have cheating on the elections anymore. It's very simple.
6: You know, I saw a report that the president, when he was meeting with those Republican senators in that lunch, you know, the one where a bunch of them threw tantrums, they were angry. I think Bill Cassidy and the rest of these ridiculous people yelling at the president of the United States, calling him brother. Brother. He's the president. You call him Mr. President. So when they were yelling at him, apparently he told them, he's like, look, I get it. You have all these other legislative priorities you want to push, like Pfizer reauthorization and the NDAA and the bipartisan housing bill and all this other stuff. He goes, I tell you what, I bring this up at rallies and I get like golf claps for those things. But then I bring up the Save America Act. It brings everybody to their feet. The American public wants election integrity, the president reportedly told these Republican senators. I see it when I talk to them. I know what they want, and I want it too. So where are you guys? You going to get this done? Speaker Mike Johnson was on with Shannon Bream on Fox this weekend on her program, Fox News Sunday. And he said that as the House comes back, this is a priority to get this done immediately. It's priority one coming out of the Independence Day break. He said that they're going to do this via reconciliation. Now, you've heard me already tell you many times, I think reconciliation is a head fake. I don't think this is real, but Mike Johnson is trying to convince the president that it is. And so far, the president is going along with this. So I'm gonna let the process play out. If Mike Johnson can somehow deliver something meaningful here, then I'm perfectly willing to apologize for thinking that there was no way this could be done. I'm accustomed to being proven wrong on a

0: occasion by the facts. And if this turns out to be real, God bless him. Thank you for doing it. But let's hear him discuss what the strategy is right now.
1: Rule, the procedure rule to advance legislation. I just decided it was best to send everybody home to go celebrate July 4th in their districts. We'll come back, gather everybody together. The big urgency is to get Save America passed. Mm-hmm. The president has that as a top priority, and so do I. We passed it three times in the House. We're going to try one more time on a budget reconciliation bill, and I think that will be the way to get it through the Senate and finally to the president's desk. So that's forthcoming.
2: Okay, I want to talk about reconciliation, but before that, you talk about what the House has passed. So the Save America Act, and on your side, is about voter ID and proof of citizenship. What's come together in the Senate is different. The president wants some additional things about mail-in ballots, trans treatment, trans for minors and trans athletes. Will he accept the House version? You've had conversations with him. Is he willing to accept that version, or does he want everything else, what's packed into the Senate version?
1: I think our version is the main sort of the backbone of that.
2: The House version.
1: Yes. He would like to add the prohibition of mail-in balloting, except for exceptions. Like if somebody's deployed overseas or they're ill or can't get to the polling place. But he understands that one is a bigger reach. If we can get proof of citizenship and photo ID to vote, that eliminates so much of the problem, all the fraud and everything that everybody's concerned about in our elections, particularly, frankly, in these blue states. Look at California. They're still counting ballots from an election that happened a month ago. It's crazy, and everybody understands that.
0: So he's talking about the original House passed version. At the time, it was called the SAVE Act, now the Save America Act. It had the basics in it, voter ID, proof of citizenship, removing non-citizens from the voter rolls, creating criminal penalties for elections officials who jack any of this up. And that all is great. In fact, that original legislation is wonderful. The president's additional ideas have been phenomenal as well. Just the idea of fixing mail-in balloting, that's a big one, considering that's the primary vector for fraud in the United States. We have to tackle that, no doubt. But if you were to ask me today, hey, Vince, look, if we can just get these components passed for now, would you accept that? The answer is yes. I would take mandatory photo ID to vote across the country. Of course. We should have that. Proof that you're an American citizen when you register to vote? Absolutely. We should have that. Does that mean that it's all done? No, it's not all done. But I'll take what I can get. Right now, we can't get 50 Republicans to support fixes to mail-in balloting. Lisa Murkowski's pretending it's impossible in Alaska to handle a mail-in ballot appropriately. What? What? Like what? So yeah, we need to grow ranks in the party that are going to be there to support us. No question. But if we can get the original Save America Act passed in some form, I'll take it. I'll take something. Please give me anything. Because so far you're giving me nothing. I'll take anything's better than nothing here. Mike Johnson says reconciliation. Now, there's a lot of hurdles here. Maybe if you pay attention to this the way I do, you probably heard him say it. I think we can get it done in the Senate. He used the word, I think. That's not a huge vote of confidence. That's politician speak for this is a shot in the dark. It might work. Well, what might work? There's the reconciliation part of this. The idea that you can get a simple majority vote in the Senate. It's only because it's a budget bill. You can make adjustments in terms of how much spending the government is doing on something. You can come up with spending programs. That's what they do with reconciliation. It's not a new statute. It's not a customary law. And so how is this done? Well, Mike Johnson said recently, we'll create a pool of funding and then the states will be able to tap it in order to have election integrity. And if blue states come to their senses, they can get access to this money for election integrity. I'm not counting on that. I'm not counting on blue states coming to their senses. They're not going to come to their senses. Worst case scenario, they'll just steal the money and then give us nothing by way of election integrity. So I'm not loving the concept of this. Also, it's reliant on the parliamentarian in the Senate saying that this passes muster with the so-called Byrd rule, that it is merely a spending adjustment so that it doesn't have to meet the 60-vote threshold to end debate, to have cloture. We have to rely on the parliamentarian. The parliamentarian was chosen by Harry Reid and has been in that position ever since. The president wants John Thune to fire her. He is showing no signs that he's actually going to do it. And even if he did, and if he hand chose someone else, if they're following the rules here, would they allow the actual Save America Act to go forward under these circumstances? We don't know. It's a crapshoot. So there's a lot of unanswered questions here. Speaker Johnson's presenting it like, hey, well, this is our best chance. We'll see what happens. As far as I'm concerned, we'll see what happens is not good enough. The United States Senate should be doing more, busting their tails to actually start, endure through, have, and finish the debate to pass the actual legislation. That's what we really need. And we're not getting it. Maddening. Some more from Speaker Johnson, though, this weekend.
2: So one of the folks who's leading this conversation is Congresswoman Ana Paulina Luna. And when the House rule got shut down, you sent everybody home because you couldn't move forward. She tweeted, I don't care who hates me in the chamber for it. She clearly has a point to make about Save America. She says this on X, we should be doing everything to pass Save America, add it to reconciliation, which you've talked about, add it to the NDAA, add it to FISA, add it to every must-pass bill. Our frontline members promised this to their voters. Let's deliver. Now, she apparently felt the conversation about adding it to the defense bill was not adequate, that it would be done in a way that would allow potentially the Senate to strip it back out. So have you had that conversation with her?
1: I've had the conversation with her many times and with our Senate colleagues as well. What she was saying just frankly isn't true. What we did was a MERV, and that's a technical term to say we merged the NDAA, the National Defense Authorization Act, with the Save America Act that we passed back in February unanimously with all Republican votes. That is puts it in the base text. It merges the two bills into one, and it transmitted to the Senate that way. So what she was saying just simply isn't accurate. I tried to explain that to her on the floor. Nobody's mad at Anna. We all want the same thing. She's a team player. She's a dear friend of mine. We're going to get this done.
0: She wants, look, I won't even pretend I know every technical detail here, but I will say that Ana Paulina Luna has basically said that there are more sturdy ways to send this to the Senate to prevent it from being stripped out. That's crazy to me that it would be stripped out. Isn't it crazy? How is election integrity a poison pill for a piece of legislation? How is that? How could that possibly be the case? That election integrity would be the poison pill? The answer is because of Democrats and weak Republicans. That's always the problem, isn't it? Democrats and weak Republicans, always the problem. But this is madness. It's a defense spending bill. It's about, what is defense spending about? Saving America. Okay. Well, it's actually not unrelated, entirely related. The whole priority is saving America. So a defense spending package that includes election integrity is entirely about saving America. Pass it all together. Why is this so hard? Why would it be stripped out in the Senate? Isn't that the craziest thing you've ever heard?
1: And I reminded her, and she said herself, you know, we have done this in the House now three times already. We're going to do it again. And I'm going to put it in a reconciliation bill so that we can get it through the Senate. The problem is there's only 53 Republicans in the Senate. And to do substantive legislation, you need 60 votes. There is zero chance, Shannon, that seven Democrats are
0: going to... Okay, he's making establishment excuses. Again, start the debate. Start it. Have it. Bring it to the end. If you exhaust the whole debate, you can pass it with a simple majority. But Vince, that can take months. Do it. Do it. You're on vacation for months. Instead of taking vacation, pass the Save America Act.
1: Help us on election integrity, because as the president rightfully says all the time, they count on this. I think some of them allow for some cheating in elections because they can't win on their policies.
2: Well, and you can't always count on all the Republicans in the Senate to stick together
0: on political
2: issues either. So,
0: yeah, she's right about that. Shannon's right. You can't count on all these Republicans. You can't. You can't. But you can count the Republicans who suck. Unfortunately, there's quite a few of them. And we're constantly calling them out. So there's the update from Speaker Mike Johnson. The reason that they're even paying at the very beginning of this lip service is because they know that you are angry about it, that you are animated about this, and you are not giving it up. This is the ultimate grassroots movement, this Save America Act push. There's no money here. Nobody's paying for this push. There's nothing. There's no billionaires jumping in. This is entirely a grassroots operation. It's the grassroots and the president of the United States. And with a couple of lawmakers in Congress who are fighting. Ana Paulina Luna is one of them. Mike Lee, one of them. Chip Roy, one of them. But it's not, the numbers aren't immense. It's not a huge number of people who are within the Congress who are throwing the full weight of their office behind this. Some are. But it's the American people that are doing this. It's the American people. which is why Mike Johnson and John Thune and all of them have to keep talking about it, because we're not giving up. I've got a lot more to get to coming up on The Vince Show.
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6: 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Former Presidents Clinton, Bush, and Obama shared birthday sentiments to America while taking subtle aim at Trump. Putin and Zelensky both hold separate calls with Trump.
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13: Here's your KZRG forecast. We'll see a generally clear sky tonight. Some patchy fog redeveloping late. Lows in the upper 60s. Patchy fog to begin Tuesday, then lots of sunshine, a high of 89. Heat index levels could approach low to mid-90s in many cases. Wednesday, actual high, 93 degrees with a good deal of sun, a low near 70. Hotter and more humid Thursday. Sunshine, highs heading back into the mid to upper 90s. And then on Friday, we could have a few scattered storms in the afternoon. Highs up in the low 90s. I'm meteorologist Mark Thibodeau in the KZRG Storm Center.
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0: The President of the United States today at the White House big event did a couple things. One, he rung the opening bell for the New York Stock Exchange from the Oval Office. I didn't know that you could do this remotely, but it turns out if you're President of the United States, you're allowed to do a remote opening bell. Listen to this. Pretty cool. He said afterwards he's not sending it back. He's going to keep it. Which, again, presidential privilege, apparently. He's got the military on his side, so I wouldn't try taking that bell back. The other thing is he announced today the opening of these Trump accounts for kids, which is very cool. A good way for kids to save some money, parents to save some money for the kids, invest it in the stock market, and actually have something for the future. Here is the president today on that announcement.
16: On Saturday, July 4th, our administration deposited one-time seed contributions of $1,000 each into the Trump accounts of over 500,000 American children. It's a lot. And millions more will be getting additional contributions from generous donors like, as I mentioned, Michael and Susan Dell. They are truly incredible people. Go out and buy a Dell computer. He's not doing it for that. But I'll bet his business, Brad, has gotten even bigger. I have a son that loves their laptop. I have to tell you, no, I want a Dell. We're going to get him that money back one way or the other.
0: You know, the Dell family, Michael Dell and his wife, Susan Dell, they've pledged $6.25 billion. To American newborns for this program. That's a lot of money.
16: And then I'll ask for another $6.25 billion. We'll start the whole process all over again. No, he makes an incredible product and right from the beginning. And Brad Gerstner has been pushing this, so he's a very successful man. Not quite as famous as the Dell family, right? It's Michael, but you are.
17: Thank
16: he's
17: you.
16: An amazingly successful guy. And he's put up a tremendous amount of money. And again, I want to thank Mike Renan. All of the companies that have already called me, and they're putting up a lot of money. This is nothing. This is not me. And putting the name on it was not my idea. That was a whole group of people that passed legislation, because this is all made possible only by the passage of the Great Big Beautiful Bill. And I knew that this was happening, but I didn't know. All of a sudden, I see my name on it in the bill. But I'm very proud to have my name. They think it would sell. They said it'll sell better if your name's on. I said, look, leave it on. But I did not. I just want to. I did not ask for it. Michael, is that a correct statement? Did I ever go to you and say, Michael, don't put up the money unless they use my name? No. But I have done that in other cases. I will. In certain other cases, I've done that. Right, Scott?
0: I saw this weekend he's got his signature on the $100 bill coming. Did you see that, Jim? President Trump is now going to join the Treasury Secretary with a signature on the $100 bill. It's causing the left to freak out. Again, they hate everything. They're like, anything good that happens that could be associated with Donald Trump, they're really upset about it. But these Trump accounts, this is a fascinating thing, you know. We've got these tax-advantaged accounts. They'll turn into traditional IRAs when the kid's an adult, and they'll continue to be able to use that account to accrue some wealth and contribute to the American dream, invest in these great American businesses. Kind of an amazing thing. We'll talk more about it in just a moment with our in-house economist, E.J. Antoni. We'll get his assessment of the Trump accounts and what the big picture is on the American economy. It's all ahead on another busy edition of The Vince Show.

0: from the Fox Sports Studios in Los Angeles. Here's Steve DeSager.
1: Belgium continues to lead the U.S. 3-1 in the 79th minute in Seattle. This is a World Cup round of 16 game. Belgium absolutely dominated the first 7 minutes of the game, wound up with a 10-1 shots advantage by late first half. The Americans would be out tonight. Mexico, a co-host, was out last night. Canada, a co-host, was eliminated on Saturday. Portugal is out, and that ends the international career of Cristiano Ronaldo at age 41. In Dallas today, Spain shut out Portugal 1-0 on a goal in the 91st minute. The Sacramento Kings waived DeMar DeRozan. WNBA Golden State a winner at Washington 62-49. Defensive back Rasul Douglas is signing with the Washington Commanders. American Madison Keys lost her fourth rounder at Wimbledon. In Major League Baseball, the Braves lead the Mets 3-2 in the eighth. Washington 12-11 a final against Houston. Wins for the Royals and Yankees.
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5: Deadly fighting continues. I'm Deborah Valentine, Fox News. Russia and Ukraine are trading deadly strikes as President Trump claims the end of the war is near. Fox's Greg Palcott has the latest from London.
6: And a shortage of U.S. defense systems, especially Patriot interceptors, allowing dangerous ballistic missiles to get through. As attacks have been ramping up on both sides, Ukrainian long-range drones striking again, hitting Russia's biggest refinery deep in Siberia, some 1,700 miles away. Fuel shortages not easing up. There was some diplomacy over the weekend. President Trump speaking by phone with Russian President Putin and separately with Ukrainian President Zelensky. Trump claims they both want the fighting to end. NATO leaders, when they meet, are set to pledge $80 billion for this year, plus the same next year, in military supplies, including those much-needed missiles for Ukraine.
5: President Trump is set to meet with Ukrainian President Volodymyr Zelensky on the sidelines of the NATO summit in Ankara this Wednesday. Senate Minority Leader Chuck Schumer is among several high-profile Democrats asking Maine Democratic Senate candidate Graham Plattner to drop out. That after another woman came forward with allegations he sexually assaulted her. On Fox's The Ingram Angle, Pennsylvania Senator John Fetterman says his thoughts are with the victim.
7: It was very brave for her to come at this. I'm so sorry for what she's been through at this rate.
5: Plattner denies the allegations, calling them categorically false in a social media video. The grandfather of a 20-year-old man shot and killed by the Tennessee National Guard in Memphis over the weekend says he wants answers from law enforcement. Evaneel Johnson said he is waiting to see if video footage supports the police narrative that his grandson, Tyron Johnson, turned towards U.S. Guard members with a gun before Johnson was fatally shot. The National Guard hasn't responded to a request for comment. 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
8: 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Lows around 70 tonight. I'm Cy Albright. Here's what's trending in News Talk KZRG. A lot of good conversation. Joplin City Hall public hearing over proposed data center rules and regulations. As Mayor Rob O'Brien told the KZRG Morning News Watch earlier today.
9: Certainly responding to citizen concerns. The city staff had worked on what they call a model ordinance, but basically it is some additional guidance and restrictions. Specific to data centers, things like setbacks from residential areas, different lighting, low noise requirements, closed loop water systems.
8: More coverage on that tomorrow morning on the KZRG Morning News Watch. They want $15 per month more from your account, does Missouri American Water. The average customer could see that take effect next June if the Missouri PSC approves their request. That's a $1.6 billion project statewide for Missouri American Water. They're trying to modernize their aging water and wastewater systems. There will eventually be a bridge that goes over the railroad there on 32nd Street near General Mills and near the B&B Theaters. But first, MoDOT's got to relocate Davis Boulevard into Stevens Boulevard. Work begins on that next week. I'm Ty Albright. You on KZRG.
10: It's the small plane that crashed into Beijing's tallest skyscraper.
11: 13 people were left with non-life-threatening injuries. 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
10: 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It's the judge halting an executive order to compile federal voter lists. 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
15: Here's your KZRG forecast. We'll see some patchy ground fog late tonight, otherwise clear, a low of 68. It'll be warm to hot and humid on Tuesday. Mostly dry weather, sunshine after some morning fog. 89 the high, heat indices to 93. I'm meteorologist Mark Thibodeau in the KZRG Storm Center.
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17: Rising from the heart of the swamp, a beacon of truth is casting its light. From sea to shining sea, The Vince Show. Here's Vince Colonnaise.
8: Okay, 844-484-3872, 844 for the USA. That's the way to join us today. From coast to coast, from sea to shining sea. Coming up on the program, we're going to have to talk about this World Cup fiasco. The top goal scorer for the U.S. men's national team was banned from playing tonight against Belgium. But then the president of the United States made a phone call. FIFA ruled that he's allowed to play. And then the left lost its mind again, which is as predictable as the sunrise. But the left is upset that the U.S. men's team is going to have its best goal scorer on the field tonight after an unjustified red card. Am I understanding all of this correctly? Yeah, I think I've got it. So we'll get into the breaking news details coming up on the program. I love it, though. Kamala would never. Donald Trump, that's a different story. All right, more ahead on the program. You know what else President Trump has done, which is far more important, I would say, to the average American? He's created a vehicle whereby people can save some wealth for their kid. And in fact, thanks to the way they've structured this thing, he's given you a head start
18: if you've got a newborn in the last few years. These are called Trump accounts. They officially launched now 2 days ago. And the president in the Oval Office today was marking the occasion. He said this is going to teach kids about money and will help them to fight communism. Here's a good clip from the president today.
19: I believe it's going to be one. I think we've done a lot of great things, but I think this will be one of the top. It's going to teach children to be entrepreneurial as opposed to the threat of communism that you're seeing a lot. This is not social Democrats, by the way. That's a beautiful. We're social Democrats, they say. They're not social. They're communists. They want to destroy our country. We're not going to let that happen. But this helps. Even from the parent's standpoint, you know, they see their child getting richer and richer as the market goes up. If it goes down, they don't lose anything. They make money. They have money. But if it goes up, they can become actually rich. And the parents are going to be watching, and we're all going to be watching, and we're part of a very big and very beautiful game. It's going to bring them into the mainstream.
18: It's going to bring them into the mainstream. For more on all of this, we now go to the in-house economist for this program and the head economist at the Heritage Foundation, the wonderful E.J. Antoni on the phone. Hello, E.J.
20: Vince, great to be back with you. Thanks for having me again.
18: Happy Independence Day, sir. Tell me about the Trump accounts. What are these? How do these work exactly?
20: Great question. So as you mentioned, for the newborns, you're actually going to get seed money in these accounts from the Treasury of $1,000. But even if your child is not born during the Trump term, if you have a child that's under 18 right now, they can still get one of these accounts, and then you can just contribute money to them. And these are going to be, unlike Social Security, which has literally a negative return on investment on average, these accounts are going to go into the market. You and your child are going to be able to watch the account grow with that child. And I think this is great. You're getting people involved in the market. It's a great way also to combat the kind of communist ideology that the president was mentioning is growing so quickly today. Yeah. People are going to get to see what capitalism looks like, what compounding returns look like. And these aren't trivial amounts. You know, you can put up to $5,000 a year into your child's account. If you do that every year right now, they are at the age of 18 going to have $271,000, assuming the average S&P returns in that account. By the time they're an adult, I mean, think of that. That is not just a down payment on a mortgage. That is most of the cost of a house in a lot of places around the country. That's enough to start a small business in certain instances. It's a down payment on a business loan. I mean, this is really going to give, I think, a lot of kids a head start, Vince, on life.
18: Yeah, and if they, and as of course, it's in a tax advantaged vehicle, it turns into an IRA when the child becomes an adult. But if you involve your kid in it and kind of let them see its growth over time, you can teach them a lot about financial literacy very early, can't you?
20: Exactly. 100% right, Vince. That's such a great point. I'm glad you brought it up. That's something that Treasury Secretary Scott Bessent has been hammering ever since he started leading that department. Because one of the real problems that we have in the United States, it's not just a matter of prices have risen faster than income. Although, yes, obviously that's true. But that is compounded, or I should say the pain of that is compounded if people don't know how to spend their money well. They don't know how to save their money. And that really is true. You look around the country, why are so many people, even folks who aren't in a desperate financial state, why are so many people using things like payday lenders? Why are they putting things on credit cards at 30% interest? A lot of folks, sadly, just don't know any better. And so they get themselves into a hole and they don't know how to get themselves out. But this is, you're absolutely right. This is a great way to increase people's financial literacy so they can see, again, the power of saving and the power of compounded returns.
18: Yeah, I mean, obviously, it's a confluence of factors. I mean, sometimes, you get the greedy payday lending involved, but then also you have people who could have much better literacy skills, and this is definitely a vehicle to help make that happen. I think it's a really big thing. And if you combine it with, like a 529 plan, if you have the economic means to do it, now we've got multiple vehicles that can be used to get a kid off to a great start as they head from childhood to adulthood.
20: Well, that's exactly right, Vince. And again, one of the things I love about the Trump accounts in particular is that unlike 529s, which are great for certain things, or unlike your 401k, great for certain things, right? But those certain things under the law, I mean, that's all you can do with those accounts. You can't use your 529, for example, for anything else. You're going to have to use it for education. However, with something like this Trump account, I love the flexibility that it gives to young people. Again, it could be, you could use this money maybe to help pay for a wedding. You could use it for, again, whether it's buying a vehicle, whether it's starting a business, owning a home, you name it. There's just all kinds of things you can use this for. I love the flexibility that it gives people.
18: And also, it's a pretty safe vehicle, it seems like, because as I understand it, the funds are restricted to pretty conventional indexes like the S&P 500. You can't day trade with it on risky penny stocks or anything like that. The management fees are super low, 0.1%. And it's a vehicle where I think a lot of wealth is going to be generated.
20: Right. You know, unlike the typical retail trader who loses their shirt, basically, it's one of the reasons why I tell people, unless you're a financial expert, please don't go the day trading route. It's just not going to work out for you. Everyone thinks, right, they're going to be the one who makes it big, but everybody pretty much always ends up losing money on it. That's not what this is. I'm glad you brought that up. And this is not something where you're just going to take all your kids' money and dump it into some crypto scam. No, you can't do that. You're right. It's got good quality, low-fee mutual funds and index funds that you're going to be able to invest in. And that's a great way to again, conservatively let the money grow over time, but still grow.
18: So I've also seen that there's a lot of really wealthy benefactors who are adding money to this, so that not all of it is coming from a treasury allocation. Michael Dell putting up $6 billion of his own money. There's a number of rich people who have contributed to this. There's something very interesting is going on, EJ, where you have all of these basically wealthy benefactors who are going, like, look, this country has given me huge advantages. I'm going to give back of my own accord here. And in return, hopefully I get goodwill and more people buying my products, these types of things. But it is very neat to see. And it's the kind of phenomenon that the commies, that the Democrat socialists would never acknowledge. They're like, look, these are people who are giving back to the country.
20: Exactly. You know, you listen to these crazy communists and what do they say? Oh, the government needs to redistribute the wealth. Okay, shut up. The wealth was never distributed in the first place. You can't redistribute it. What they're talking about is stealing from one group to give to another. And what these, what essentially these philanthropists are showing us is that you don't have to do that. The munificence of these men still means something today in this country. And so this is, again, this is why you don't have to actually steal from the rich to give to the poor. You can give the poor a hand up, and that's exactly what's happening.
18: Yeah, no, you're right about that. Redistribute is such a poisonous word, because it presupposes distributed in the first place, as opposed to earned, which is the proper way to describe the way people accrue wealth in a legal and free fair market. Okay, so let me ask you about the state of the American economy outside of the wonderful news of those Trump accounts, which, by the way, if you have a kid, just go search today on how to get a Trump account started and take care of your kid. But in the meantime, what about gas prices in the U.S. economy, EJ? We've seen a lot of, it looks like, positive numbers. I was checking this morning, as I check each day, of course. It's my custom to check gas prices every day. And I'm watching oil prices falling yet again. They're down $67 a barrel. You know, what are we to make of this, and what do you expect going forward?
20: Well, unfortunately, a lot of the prices that we're looking at, those are what we call the futures prices or futures contracts. So that's telling us, and depending on which contract it is, and whether it's here or in another part around the world, you're looking at oil that's going to be delivered, let's say, in 2 to 3 months. But that's not the same as the price to get oil into the door at a refinery today to turn it into gasoline today. And those prices have typically been higher during the course of the Iran war than the futures contracts. And that means that essentially the price is higher than the number that we're talking about. That's part of the reason, although not the only one, why prices at the pump are not going down as quickly as those futures contracts are. However, we have seen at least some relief at the pump. I don't want to overplay it. You know, it's not like we're paying the same amount we were in January or February, but we do have some relief for consumers, and I think more is definitely on the way. So it's going to take some time. Again, I don't want to oversell it. I don't want to be over-optimistic or downplay people's pain here. It's going to take some time to get those gas prices back down, but I do think we're headed in the right direction. And if the whole piece right now that we're seeing in the Middle East holds, and if tankers continue flowing through the Strait of Hormuz, then we will eventually get back to those pre-war prices. It is going to take a while, but we're headed in the right direction.
18: That's right. When all these gas station owners are finally through the expensive gas that they have in their tanks, they can start buying some of the cheaper stuff, and we'll see that price at the pump. That'll change. But there's a lag time, as EJ always so carefully explains to us. EJ and Tony, thank you. We got to run, but I appreciate you, as always, the in-house economist for this program. It's the reason why we understand all of it. Thank you very much.
20: Hey, thank you, Vince. Great to be with you.
18: All right. More ahead on The Vince Show.
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15: Here's your KCRG forecast. We'll see a generally clear sky tonight. Some patchy fog redeveloping late, lows in the upper 60s. Patchy fog to begin Tuesday, then lots of sunshine, a high of 89. Heat index levels could approach low to mid 90s in many cases. Wednesday, actual high 93 degrees with a good deal of sun, a low near 70. Hotter and more humid Thursday, sunshine, highs heading back into the mid to upper 90s. And then on Friday, we could have a few scattered storms in the afternoon, highs up in the low 90s. I'm meteorologist Mark Thibodeau in the KCRG Storm Center.
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18: I got to say, one of the joys of doing this show are the spectacularly funny emails I get from lefties across the country. I've got one coming up. I got one coming up for you about Fowler and Balogun, this great soccer player who is going to be playing for us tonight in against Belgium, which is wonderful. 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
18: So I just got a laugh out loud funny email, which I appreciate. Please keep them coming. This is from Alan. Alan writes, subject line, red card. Did you know that the soccer player is American only because his parents from Nigeria, living in England, had this soccer player in Brooklyn? She was 8 months pregnant when the mom came here. Thank God for birthright citizenship. Read this on air! Exclamation point. Should I read it, Jim, you think?
1: Yes.
18: Okay, let me... Oh, I just did! Oh, okay, I just read it. So, and this is funny. I've been watching the left, which is in such a sad state of affairs right now. David Axelrod tried the same thing today. He was posting about this. He said, I wonder if the president sees any irony in acting as a champion for Balogun, who only is eligible to play for the U.S. because of birthright citizenship. He was born in Brooklyn and not Britain, where he was raised, because his mother gave birth to him prematurely while visiting the United States. He's surely an asset to America right now. And both of these men have it basically correct. Fowler and Balogun holds American citizenship because he came to the United States. His mother came to the United States in 2001. She was deemed too pregnant to fly home to London. And so she stayed in the United States, gave birth in Brooklyn, and boom, her son became an American citizen. Now, reasonable people look at all of this and they think, that's a stupid arrangement. Why would he's only the mom was just visiting the country. How do they get an American citizen child out of this? Yeah, that's stupid. We shouldn't have that system. But here's the news flash for these lefties who are saying, well, Fowler and Vaughan, he's only in there because of that. That's true. That is true. But guess what? We're still going to use him. Of course I want a great soccer player on my team. And if we're going to get some benefit out of this ridiculous birthright citizenship system, I'll take it with Fowler and Balogun. And guess what happened last week? That Supreme Court decision, let's pretend it had gone our way in the direction of decency, sovereignty, protecting American citizenship. Let's pretend it went that way for a moment. If it did, Fowler and Balogun would still be an American citizen. It wouldn't be a retroactive removal of citizenship. That's not what the decision would have yielded. It would have said going forward, we'd have a more sensible path to citizenship, which is that the children of American citizens are citizens and that we naturalize people on the basis of how we set the terms. It's not just a free for all for random Chinese nationals and visitors to the country to have babies and thus be tethered to the United States. So in this story is certainly a lot of good lessons about how, like, of course, American citizenship should be zealously guarded. We should guard it for the children of American citizens. And if there are extraordinary people who come along from time to time, say a Fowler and Balogun, and we need a great scorer, then yes, under those circumstances, we'd even naturalize him. Look how generous I am. Yeah, send me more emails to read on the air. More ahead on The Vince Show.
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4: Fox News, I'm Ted Lindner. President Trump heading to Ankara, Turkey tonight for Tuesday's start of the two-day NATO summit. Fox's Alexandria Hoff.
5: President Trump said last month he wouldn't be attending the Ankara summit if not for Turkish President Erdogan.
4: The two-day summit takes place as the president has criticized allies for not paying their fair share of defense funding. And over 91,000 acres have been scorched as Colorado continues to battle several catastrophic wildfires, forcing thousands of residents to evacuate. Pueblo County Sheriff David Lucero.
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1: Here's your KCRG forecast. We'll see a generally clear sky tonight. Some patchy fog redeveloping late, lows in the upper 60s. Patchy fog to begin Tuesday, then lots of sunshine, a high of 89. Heat index levels could approach low to mid 90s in many cases. Wednesday, actual high 93 degrees with a good deal of sun, a low near 70. Hotter and more humid Thursday. Sunshine, highs heading back into the mid to upper 90s. And then on Friday, we could have a few scattered storms in the afternoon, highs up in the low 90s. I'm meteorologist Mark Thibodeau in the KCRG Storm Center.
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3: Oh, this is so funny. So breaking news on the World Cup. FIFA has dismissed Belgium's challenge. Belgium was getting all hot and bothered, all upset over the eligibility of Follarin Balogun, American soccer player, after World Soccer's governing body decided to suspend his one-game ban. That's a convoluted way of saying they got rid of his ban. He's coming back. He's playing tonight in that round of 16 game with the United States. Despite being dismissed against Bosnia and Herzegovina, the U.S. men's national team striker, is available to face Belgium in Seattle Monday night after an intervention involving U.S. President Trump, government officials, U.S. soccer, and an extensive legal team. Just imagine all the stuff that President Trump has to deal with right now. He's dealing with trying to negotiate peace with Iran, trying to stop the war between Russia and Ukraine, stabilizing the American economy, lowering global energy prices, meeting with the G7. The missions are endless. Improving the nation's capital, making it safer, more beautiful, getting the fountains turned on, having the Independence Day celebration, going to North Dakota, going to Mount Rushmore. And amidst all of it, he's keeping his eye on the World Cup, and he goes, wow, that was an unfair red card. It was. In fact, I'm not a big soccer guy. I'm not going to pretend like I am. Never would pretend I'm a big soccer guy. It's a perfectly good game. In fact, I've been enjoying watching the World Cup, especially as the stakes get higher and higher and the U.S. team goes further and further. But all the real soccer heads watched what happened in that U.S. game where Follarin Balogun did get a red card after a video review. And all the soccer heads were saying, wait a second, that's a terrible call. He should not have gotten a red card for that. In fact, the referee watched it in slow-mo. Apparently, this is one of the conditions. He watched the interaction in slow-mo as Balogun's foot ended up on top of an opposing player's foot, thus twisting his ankle. And the core question was there any intent to it? Was he trying to hurt the guy? And no, there was no intent to it whatsoever. The guy, his opponent, was the one who actually overtook him, ran up from behind him. And Balogun's foot just landed on his foot. It was just incidental contact. And if you watch it at full speed, there's not a moment where you think to yourself, oh, look at him. He's trying to place that foot. He's trying to hurt somebody. No, it's just the game. It's just the game. And so he took it like a man. And when he was thrown out of that game, he shook the ref's hand. He walked out of that stadium. He later told the media, he goes, at worst, it should have been a yellow card, but I don't think I was at fault of anything. And but the theory was that he would be out for an additional game, that he wouldn't be able to play in this pivotal game. And that's a big deal when he's the leading scorer for our team. It would be nice to have him on the field, wouldn't it? Well, then we got a lot of activity in the last 24 hours. President Trump, this is the first thing I saw on the subject yesterday afternoon, posted to Truth Social. Thank you to FIFA for doing what was right and reversing a great injustice, President Donald J. Trump. Well, that piqued my curiosity instantly. I'm like, what did they do? What does that mean? And the answer is that Balogun is now going to play. That FIFA has, and this is pretty unusual, but they have reversed their call. They've suspended his penalty. In other words, if he has another infraction, it can be appended to the end of whatever subsequent penalty he endures. But right now that he's free to play. And that's a huge advantage for us to have a full strength team. It's not just an advantage. It's just a

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4: Here's your KCRG forecast. We'll see a generally clear sky tonight. Some patchy fog redeveloping late, lows in the upper 60s. Patchy fog to begin Tuesday, then lots of sunshine, a high of 89. Heat index levels could approach low to mid 90s in many cases. Wednesday, actual high 93 degrees with a good deal of sun, a low near 70. Hotter and more humid Thursday. Sunshine, highs heading back into the mid to upper 90s. And then on Friday, we could have a few scattered storms in the afternoon, highs up in the low 90s. I'm meteorologist Mark Thibodeau in the KCRG Storm Center.
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7: 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But if they win, is there an asterisk? Is it tainted, do you think?
8: I think that in the eyes of the world, Gail, you've absolutely nailed it.
5: Tainted? You people are idiots. Right, but yeah, and I love how she throws in the casual. We're basically for America. Really? Prove it. I'm like, what? Like, when you pick up a New York Times, do you think to yourself, this paper is dedicated to our country? They're fighting for us. Whose side are they on? Is the Washington Post on our side? This is CBS Mornings. Are they on our side? Are you actually fighting for the United States? Are you actually reporting in such a way to benefit the American people? Is that what's happening here? Just all of the whining about this is crazy to me. This is for America, baby. Root it on. Thank God justice has come through. Thank God President Trump got involved. I do have to say, though, I have a special message right now for Fowler and Belligan, in case he's listening. Fowler, you've got to score, dude. You've got to score tonight. After all this effort, the president of the United States got involved. There's phone calls going everywhere. You've got, there's reports that there were Trump officials and all sorts of people making calls to FIFA, trying to figure out what was happening. Dude, with this much effort, and not just one goal. Don't look at me and say one. Will that be enough? It's not going to be enough. I'm going to need multiple out of you tonight. Okay. And destroy Belgium and make them live with so much regret that they would ever question your inclusion in this game. And also, shame on the left for trying to hold a black man down. Can you believe that they're doing this, Jim? Typical stuff from the left. Trying to stop Fowler and Belligan from playing tonight. I want him to play. I believe in him. I believe in this team. Go get him, boys. More ahead on the Vince Show.
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11: The United States was eliminated from the World Cup in Seattle tonight, losing a round of 16 matchup 4-1 to Belgium. Malik Tillman with a free kick goal in the 31st minute, briefly tying the game 1-1. Belgium then scored in the 33rd minute. By late first half, shots advantage for the visitors of 10-1, and there were no corner kicks for the U.S. at that time. The U.S. record in their last 15 matchups against European sides, 1-12 with two ties. Spain eliminated Portugal 1-0 in Dallas on a goal in the 91st minute. Spain has posted five straight shutouts in this tournament. So Spain in a quarterfinal against Belgium in L.A. this Friday afternoon. The Sacramento Kings waived DeMar DeRozan. Great ball game going on in Atlanta. The Mets have retaken the lead top of the 10th, 7-5 over the Braves. Yankees won 5-1 at Tampa Bay. Washington 12-11 over Houston.
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15: More troubles in the Strait. I'm Ted Lindner, Fox News. The British military is saying that a tanker traveling off the coast of Oman in the Strait of Hormuz caught on fire early Tuesday morning. So after being struck by a projectile, the UK Maritime Trade Operations Center saying the tanker had been hit near Lima, Oman in the Strait. It said the projectile hit the port side of the vessel while trying to travel out of the Strait towards the Gulf of Oman. It said there were no environmental impacts from the strike that authorities continue to investigate. No one immediately claiming responsibility for that attack. Maine Democrat Senate nominee Graham Plattner facing intense pressure to drop out of the race following a new report detailing allegations of sexual assault. Fox's Alexis McAdams with more.
16: Her ex-girlfriend says back in 2021, he showed up at her house very drunk and forced himself on her, even though she says she repeatedly told him to stop. So this is what we know. Jenny Racicot is a woman from Maine now accusing Plattner of sexual assault. She talked to Politico in a new report saying, "I remember him grabbing my pelvis and being really forceful on me. I remember the specific moment where I thought to myself, like, this is no longer my choice at this point. I had been telling him these words, like, don't," she recalled. And Racicot also told Politico she tried to separate herself from Plattner by telling him she could not be in that room anymore, after which she says he just followed her to the bedroom and had sex with her against her will.
15: Plattner has denied the allegations as categorically false, though he announced in a video posted to social media he's taking time away from the campaign to reflect on his path forward. An Idaho woman who blamed vaccines for the deaths of her toddler twins has now been charged with their murders. Prosecutors alleging that the 23-year-old suffocated the children She now faces two counts of first-degree murder. And for the fourth time in the last five World Cups, the U.S. men's national team meeting their end in the round of 16, this time with a 4-1 loss on Monday night to Belgium at Lumen Field in Seattle. 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
9: Lows in the upper 60s, low 70s tonight. Maybe some patchy fog right before sunrise. I'm Cy Albright, and you're what's trending in News Talk KZRG. An extra $15 per month coming out of your pocket. Maybe. Missouri American Water officially asking the state for a rate hike that could go into effect next summer. They say their $1.6 billion plan modernizes aging wastewater and water systems across Missouri. Now in Joplin, what does that mean? It funds a new carbon feed system, well site treatment upgrades, and filter backwash improvements. Again, still got to be approved by the Missouri PSC. You will have the chance to give them your thoughts on that proposal. Also, what do you think about more Joplin construction, especially on a busy roadway? Well, 32nd Street, 32nd Davis Boulevard, they're actually going to start moving Davis Boulevard about 1,000 feet and connecting it with Stevens Boulevard. That work starts next Monday. It's right next to General Mills in that area. This is to make room for a future project to build a bridge over the railroad nearby, which is much needed. That's $2.9 million project. Also going to add new traffic signals and a westbound right turn lane there at Stevens Boulevard. Sign up for the Trump accounts. First day of trading today. Kansas U.S. Senator Roger Marshall encouraging you to at least see if you qualify. Gives eligible kids a $1,000 government-funded investment. Gives them a good head start. I'm Ty Albright, News Talk KZRG.
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4: Here's your KZRG forecast. We'll see some patchy ground fog late tonight, otherwise clear, a low of 68. It'll be warm to hot and humid on Tuesday. Mostly dry weather, sunshine after some morning fog. 89 the high, heat indices to 93. I'm meteorologist Mark Thibodeau in the KZRG Storm Center.
6: 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Rising from the heart of the swamp, a beacon of truth is casting its light. 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
5: All right, 844-484-3872, 844-4 the USA. That's the way to join us today. From coast to coast, from sea to shining sea, get in here on the program today. a hearing underway in the trial of Tyler Robinson for murdering the great Charlie Kirk, for assassinating Charlie Kirk. This is a preliminary hearing to establish whether or not there is probable cause to believe that Tyler Robinson is guilty of what an overwhelming mountain of evidence suggests he did. So again, this is the probable cause standard for the evidence, basically just so that the trial can go forward. This is, I don't think there's any doubt here that this will easily clear this bar and the trial will move forward. But the people in attendance today there's some meaningful individuals in the courtroom today to observe all of this. Among them, Erica Kirk is in the building. Erica Kirk, Charlie's parents are also there. They released a statement today, a joint statement from Charlie's parents, Robert and Catherine, his wife, Erica, as well as his sister, Mary. And this is what it says. Charlie was a beloved husband, son, brother, friend, and father. Every court proceeding serves as a painful reminder of his death and the loss that has irrevocably impacted our lives and the lives of his children. We remain deeply grateful for the support, prayers, and kindness we have received. This outpouring has sustained us during the darkest days of our lives. Out of respect for the judicial process, we will not be commenting further at this time. We ask for continued privacy as we navigate this process and immense grief. Erica was escorted with her security into the courthouse today. The judge acknowledged her presence in the courtroom as the proceedings began today. Here's that moment as the judge said Erica Kirk is in attendance.
19: Richard Novak and Stacey Visser here on behalf of Mr. Robinson, who's seated to my right.
20: Good morning. Mr. Robinson, good morning. For the record, the court also recognizes the presence of Ms. Erica Kirk. Ms. Kirk, good morning.
5: All right. So Erica Kirk in the building. Also in the building today, Donald Trump Jr. in attendance, close friends of Charlie Kirk. Here's Fox's report at the beginning of this hearing today. We haven't heard from Donald Trump Jr., at least I hadn't seen him make any comments, but he is in the room for this today.
21: At Tyler Robinson and his legal team, you know, we had some really good head-on shots and reactions from Tyler Robinson and his attorneys, and they weren't pleased with that. They said that there was just too much of focus on Tyler Robinson himself, that the public was able to see too much of his reaction. So a couple months ago when I was in court, Judge Graff ordered the camera to be removed further away from the Tyler Robinson's legal team, which was unfortunate for the public and the media, because now we're kind of getting these shots of the back of people's heads. But all that is to say is that the judge here, the court, has been paying fine attention to what is and isn't going to be shown in these proceedings. And here we are once again. Now they're talking about these graphic exhibits. You know, we expect some very disturbing images or video to be played. The state has been warning that they are going to give Charlie Kirk's family a forewarning when these graphic images are played. Now the judge said when these exhibits are shown to the court that he hopes that the pool camera that's inside there will be pointed away from these graphic exhibits so that they're not broadcast on live television. We do have a reporter inside of the courthouse who also tells us that Donald Trump Jr. Is inside of the courtroom right now. There is immense security all over this property. There are agents on top of the roof. There's law enforcement all around us. Basically, anytime there's been any type of proceeding here in Provo, there's been immense security. It is very clear that this county and this state is taking this very seriously, Bill.
5: So Donald Trump Jr. in the building. Now, you heard the reporter talking there about the fact that the judge has been litigating every camera angle and what appears on screen. Now, I'm grateful that these proceedings are playing out in public. And I would argue that they should be even more public than they currently are. And what I mean by that is today's hearing, the judge has tried to prevent any of the available visual evidence from being seen on screen by the American people. He's trying to mitigate the extent to which this is occurring. Now, this is a challenge because both the state, as well as the defense for Tyler Robinson, as well as the judge, they each have screens that are depicting the evidence. So it'd be, for instance, As I saw early in the hearing, they were showing pictures of Utah Valley University, kind of the lay of the land. You could see where the various buildings were, these types of things, so that you could establish the basic facts of the case. And even that, they were trying to prevent it from appearing on television screens. So they were like, well, let's angle these monitors away from the screen. Maybe if there's humans standing in front of it, it's obstructed. Can people see this? And I'm looking at this going, come on, Charlie, we saw Charlie die on camera. Many of us, whether we wanted to or not, people scrolling social media, we've seen horrific images here. And I know that they're trying to basically create an environment where they could get a fair jury for this defendant who's accused of very credibly accused of these horrific crimes. But at this point, can we just be adults? I want the public to see this. And I think the public is entitled to see this for a bunch of reasons. In fact, Erica Kirk has asked that the public be able to see all of this. Her view echoes what I just said, which is just the world watched as her husband died on camera. Now they should watch justice play out inside of a courtroom, see it all. Another reason for this is because I don't have any time for the conspiracy theories. And not just not have time, I don't think it's healthy for the country to have a world in which conspiracy theories can fester and flourish. It's not good. The only thing that we should be interested in is the truth. The only thing. Let it all hang out. Just air the trial in its totality. Allow the truth to be the thing that suffocates the poison of lies about the circumstances of Charlie's demise. So today, a lot of time was spent by the judge saying, well, let's angle the screens. Let's try and prevent people from seeing this. I think that's unreasonable. Let's just get it all out there, including in this preliminary hearing. And let's get this trial underway. Let's get it underway. Tyler Robinson, who all evidence points to is the guy who did this. He admitted it to his family, admitted it to his furry boyfriend. He wrote all over the bullet casings, his demented transgender ideology stuff that motivated the attack. Just get it all out there. Let the public see this evil for what it truly is. Now, for those of you who obviously don't want to see video of the horrific moment of Charlie's death, then that's up to you. Don't turn it on. You'll have enough advance notice before they would play something like that. I'm interested. If we do see evidence like this, I wonder if the cable networks are going to actually carry it to include networks that are covering it with some more aggression like Fox. That'll be up to them. But this is just one of those things. You know, by now, I think most people who have seen it, but I'm tortured by this over and over because I do feel like seeing these horrific scenes brings into very stark relief the evil that we're dealing with. Sometimes looking and not looking away gives you the courage to fight back, makes you realize what's actually on the line, what the stakes are, that this isn't small ball. This is not Nerf. You know, there's something real going on here. There's an assassination culture that's on the left. President Trump's been shot multiple times. The left refuses to believe this. In fact, going back to the point about conspiracy theories, they have such a loathing for Trump and for Charlie and for anybody like these two men that they're perfectly content with an outcome where they're killed for their views. Perfectly. The polling on this is really clear. There's too many lefties who are perfectly content with a world in which people like Charlie and President Trump are killed. Awful. But then at the same time, when President Trump is subjected to multiple assassination attempts, and when Charlie Kirk himself is actually assassinated, again, for their views, the left will claim that it's not true, that it was staged, that President Trump, for instance, has staged multiple assassination attempts. That's insanity. That's total insanity. And so, yeah, I'd like the truth to be out. Erica Kirk would like the truth to be out. This is the beginning of a painful process, but a necessary one. If we're going to heal as a country, we should stare directly at the evil and confront the evil that is trying to lead us astray. I've got a lot more to get to coming up on The Vince Show.
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4: Here's your KCRG forecast. We'll see a generally clear sky tonight. Some patchy fog redeveloping late. Lows in the upper 60s. Patchy fog to begin Tuesday, then lots of sunshine, a high of 89. Heat index levels could approach low to mid-90s in many cases. Wednesday, actual high, 93 degrees with a good deal of sun, a low near 70. Hotter and more humid Thursday. Sunshine, highs heading back into the mid to upper 90s. And then on Friday, we could have a few scattered storms in the afternoon. Highs up in the low 90s. I'm meteorologist Mark Thibodeau in the KCRG Storm Center.
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5: I was talking to a lefty friend we know through various civic engagements, came up to me recently, and I was sitting with another conservative friend of mine. He knows we're both conservative. He's a lefty. And he said in advance of the Independence Day weekend, he goes, it's going to be a big weekend for you guys. And I go, it's going to be a big weekend for you, too. It's the 250th birthday of our country in which you live. You know, and he was like, oh, yeah, he's going to went about his business. And, like, didn't really take it seriously. And it got me thinking, you know, isn't it a sad state of affairs that patriotism is considered just something that a conservative would be, a patriot, somebody who loves their country? Isn't that a sad state of affairs? Even flying the American flag, the truth is, it kind of tells you, not always, but it sort of basically tells you who you're more likely to vote for or did vote for in the last election. It's a weird phenomenon, isn't it? I mean, it is the greatest country on earth. The freedoms that are afforded to this country by virtue of its constitution and the people who have fought to protect it make it a wonderful place to grow up. Your possibilities are endless. Your capacity to achieve great things, endless. What a great country. I would think if you had any perspective at all that you'd be flying the American flag very proudly. We have lots of people who come here legally, who immigrate to the United States with a lot of passion for this country, very excited to be here, and absolutely overwhelmed with emotion and patriotism when they get to become naturalized U.S. citizens. Why can't lefties feel like that? Homegrown American lefties. Why can't they feel like that? What's going on there? Even Politico has a report up this week. They say the rise of the right has reshaped how we think about patriotism. And they go on to say that even being patriotic and flying an American flag is a, quote, right-coded display. Right-coded, C-O-D-E-D, display. That it suggests you're on the right if you're patriotic. Not a shock, but the polling supports it. The polling definitely supports it. That you, if you are a Republican, if you identify with the Republican Party, you are far more likely to say you are proud to be an American. The average American thinks that someone associated with the Republican Party is far more likely to say that they're proud to be an American than a Democrat. One of the reasons for this is that Democrats train other Americans not to be proud of the country. One of the preconditions to being a Democrat in good standing is a never-ending stream of claims about the country's moral failings, that somehow it's deficient, that you're living on stolen land, which is a pretty hilarious position to have, considering the same party is arguing that if a Chinese national is born in the United States for 2 seconds, the mother's here, the baby's born, they're an American citizen. They have birthright claims to our country. But actual American citizens do not, under this demented logic. What is that? It's Democrats. So if you're wondering why it is that so many lefties don't feel a sense of patriotism and pride in the country, it's because they're trained not to. They're coming up through institutions who are telling them it's a bad thing. That pride in country, nationalism, is a bad word. That having a sincere sense of protecting your family and your community and your borders protecting us from adversaries and outside threats, having a sensible immigration system, having an expectation that Americans can communicate with one another. Let me ask a basic question. Do you think it would be beneficial to be able to have a conversation with your neighbor? Yes or no? Would it be better to be able to speak the same language? Yes or no? The answer, of course, is yes. This is why we have an expectation that everybody speak English, or at least normal people do. Speak English. Be an American citizen. Love your country. Be an American citizen. Have some appreciation. Have some perspective on the advantages that you have by virtue of law and order, by virtue of our Constitution, by virtue of the blessings of liberty. That's what we call them. Have some appreciation. And if you don't, maybe travel for a while. Go somewhere else. See what it's like. Find out. I mean, ask anybody who's come from a communist country to the United States and is now so happy to be here. Ask them what it means to be an American. Ask them about pride in the United States of America. Ask them what it's like to be somewhere else. People who have escaped communist countries have a special ability to detect the things that truly make this country great. So part of the fight going forward is not merely keeping the left away from power. It's helping to break the spell that has captured the left, where they have contempt for the country that has given them every advantage of the world, and they are so blinded by ideology, they can't even detect the blessings that are everywhere around them. That's crazy to me. That's crazy to me. Because I saw those fireworks go up. I heard that national anthem. I saw those great performances. I saw those great military jets. And I thought, man, what a blessing to live in the United States of America. A lot more to go on The Vince Show.

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4: 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Our Supreme Court has been at it with a slew of decisions, handing some wins and losses to the Trump administration. Keep up if you can. They rejected Trump's appeal of a sexual abuse verdict as he must now pay E. Jean Carroll $5 million. They blocked for now the firing of Fed board member Lisa Cook. They've allowed the counting of late arriving mail-in ballots. They also sided with the Trump administration on two major immigration policy cases. If it involves the justices, it involves News Talk, KZRG.
5: Fox News, I'm Sue Guzman. President Trump heading to Turkey for the two-day NATO summit and is pressuring NATO allies on two key issues.
6: What the president does want is more support from NATO members in the fight to denuclearize Iran. That's on top of the continued demand that European allies increase defense spending.
5: Fox's Alexandria Hoff, Maine Democratic Senate candidate Graham Platner, reconsidering his campaign after another woman accused him of sexual assault. Pennsylvania Democratic Senator John Fetterman calling on Senator Bernie Sanders to pull his endorsement.
7: More than anyone, he helped him elect and now apologize to the victims, especially the woman that she claimed that he raped her. So I don't know why you want to keep pushing these kinds of people.
5: Senate Minority Leader Chuck Schumer and California Congressman Ro Khanna have all revoked their endorsements. 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
0: Here's your KZRG forecast. We'll see a generally clear sky tonight. Some patchy fog redeveloping late, lows in the upper 60s. Patchy fog to begin Tuesday, then lots of sunshine, a high of 89. Heat index levels could approach low to mid 90s in many cases. Wednesday, actual high 93 degrees with a good deal of sun, a low near 70. Hotter and more humid.

0: Sunshine, highs heading back into the mid to upper 90s. And then on Friday, we could have a few scattered storms in the afternoon, highs up in the low 90s. I'm meteorologist Mark Thibodeau in the KZRG Storm Center.
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3: Keeping an eye on Senate races across the country right now, coming into these midterms. And we got some breaking news over the weekend that a state senator in Michigan by the name of Mallory McMorrow has dropped out of the Democrat Senate primary contest. She's done. That leaves it to the Democrat establishment favorite, Congresswoman Haley Stevens, and the AOC-endorsed Abdul El-Sayed, who is running against her. So now a two-way race between them. Mallory McMorrow is out. We await more polling to indicate where her support goes. But it certainly seems to me like there's an establishment effort afoot to try and stop Abdul El-Sayed's rise there. These Democrats are in an all-out civil war amongst themselves. You wouldn't know it based on a lot of the media coverage, but it is interesting what's going on over there. And here is the announcement. This is Mallory McMorrow announcing yesterday that she's out of the race. Here we go. This is her suspension announcement.
4: Today, I'm announcing that I am suspending my campaign for United States Senate. And I'm doing it with a deep, deep sense of gratitude for our thousands of volunteers, for everyone who donated what you could, building a campaign with zero corporate PAC dollars, for my staff who built this team up from nothing. I thank you. For my family, for Ray, who believed in me long before I ever believed in myself.
3: Okay, yada, yada, yada. But anyway, she's out of the race. She's suspended, and that makes it a two-way situation now for these Democrats. Mike Rogers is the Republican nominee, former congressman, for the gig. But now we've got to figure out who's he facing for the seat. Well, first of all, this McMorrow character, it's one of these things like, well, does she have establishment support? Maybe. I mean, she doesn't sound that different from Hakeem Jeffries and these other idiots who constantly say things like ICE it should be abolished and equating them with Nazis and brown shirts. So sometimes it's hard to tell which ones are the radicals and which ones are the establishment, because they all sound radical to me. But here is this McMorrow character who just dropped out. She was talking about Trump back in May and equating him with Nazis.
5: To follow up on that question, do you personally see parallels between Nazi Germany and what's happening under the Trump administration?
6: Yeah, I do. It is deeply concerning that we see an authoritarian slide, and as we talked about earlier, dividing people against each other to convince people that if you're not doing well economically, it's somebody else's fault is an incredibly dangerous place for us to
3: wait,
6: be in.
3: What? This is the party that attacks billionaires on a routine basis. If you're not doing well economically, it's that billionaire's fault.
6: That a lot of people would argue that there are shades of authoritarianism here that we need to be deeply concerned about.
3: Oh my gosh. All right. Anyway, so that's the kind of nonsense she was uttering before she was drummed out of the race. She also at one point was trying to explain why you would be illegally voting in the wrong state entirely.
5: I want to dig a little bit deeper here, because the K-File report showed that you wrote in your 2025 autobiography that you, quote, relocated permanently to Michigan in 2014. But there are social media posts of yours where you describe yourself as a California resident in 2016. And the reason why this is an issue is because you posted you voted in June 2016.
3: Yeah, she sounds establishment. She sounds establishment. Hakeem Jeffries is A-OK with this arrangement. She didn't even live in California. She was voting there in 2016.
5: Emory, in California. And I don't need to tell you, but of course, you're required to vote in the state you're a resident of. So why would you be voting in California 2 years after moving to Michigan?
6: So we decided to move to Michigan in 2014. I was still working in Southern California. My then boyfriend, now husband, was working in Michigan. Like a lot of millennials, moving takes time. It was a 2-year process to finally.
3: What does being a millennial have to do with that? But I don't even understand what that even means. What? Like a lot of millennials, it takes 2 years to move? my boyfriend left

0: but I was still in California. This sounds like...
1: It is like, the participation trophy generation, so...
0: It's so crazy, the thing I'm hearing. This sounds like pothead legal analysis.
2: Settle in Michigan, and I registered to vote in Michigan in August of 2016 and voted in the general election in November that year.
3: But you wrote you relocated permanently in 2014, and you also posted an Instagram post that you had moved out of
0: California. Well, like a lot of millennials, I lied.
3: California, and that was before the June 16th primary in that state. Should you have voted in the 2016 primary in California?
2: We still had our place out in Southern California. And as I mentioned, we had multiple jobs. Moving is ugly. I wish we could have just up and moved in one fell swoop, but that's not the case. Just like
0: okay, whatever. Anyway, the point is she's crazy and she's out of the race, but she's still leaving a couple of crazy people behind in that race, including this Abdul El-Sayed, who AOC just enthusiastically endorsed. The New York Times had a piece the other day. Ocasio-Cortez endorses Abdul El-Sayed in crucial Michigan Senate race. One of the nation's most prominent progressives is endorsing Dr. Abdul El-Sayed for Senate in Michigan, wading into her first contested Senate primary of 2026 in one of the nation's top battlegrounds. Her endorsement was she made in an interview with the New York Times. You see? Because she's a woman of the people. You tell the New York Times about your endorsement. Represents one of Ms. Ocasio-Cortez's most assertive moves so far this year to build up the left flank of the Democrat Party. And it puts the congresswoman from New York in direct conflict with Senator Chuck Schumer, whose job she wants, who has backed a more moderate candidate, Representative Haley Stevens, who he argues is more electable. Yeah, the establishment, they're trying to rig this thing. It's not, and none of it comes down to ideology, by the way. That's not the reason Democrats rig things. Democrats rig things because of their power dynamics. They're looking for power. They're looking to maintain their corruption. It's not about any specific ideology. They're perfectly okay with anti-Semites running around and all sorts of, you know, jihadist lunatics and on and on and on. That's not the big issue. The big issue is how much can Chuck Schumer control you and benefit personally from you? That's the big thing. Can you be a part of the scheme? And so as far as he's concerned, this Abdul El-Sayed, a little too outside of my control, can't control him. Yeah, he's a left-wing whack job, but it's not enough. So he's going with Congresswoman Haley Stevens for the gig. Now, Abdul El-Sayed, what is he running for? Well, he says he's running for socialist health care. Oh, good. That's we've been headed in that direction, and it's been an utter disaster.
4: And you just picked up this endorsement from, as I mentioned, Congresswoman Alexandria Ocasio-Cortez. It's her first time in this primary cycle weighing in to a contested Senate election. What's your hope that her endorsement will do for you?
5: Well, this is somebody who's been leading at the forefront of the fight to get money out of politics, put money in your pocket, and pass Medicare for All. That is what I'm running to do here in Michigan.
0: I don't even know what he's talking about. This chick doesn't even know what a garbage disposal is. How is it that she's been at the forefront of any fight? You know, her fight has been with common sense. It's funny. Now, I say this, I like mocking her. There is some truth to the fact that the girl knows how to wield a social media account and that she does wield some sort of outsized influence on the radical left. There's no question about it. So, of course, he's super happy to have her support as he pushes to further destroy our healthcare system. Obamacare's done a number on us. You let these guys get further control, it's only going to get worse. It's not going to improve healthcare. It's not going to improve cost, not going to improve quality, not going to improve access, not going to improve wait times. All of those things are going to go in the wrong direction. The more power these people have over your life and your healthcare. In what world would you say, hey, the left has really proven they deserve more power over healthcare? What? That's insane. Everybody's premiums and deductibles went up and quality of care and access to it went down. Here's Abdul El-Sayed. I will not support Chuck Schumer.
4: You're on the record saying that if you make it to the Senate and Democrats take back control, you're not going to vote for Chuck Schumer as majority leader. You did say someone like Senator Chris Van Hollen would be a better option. Anybody else that you would consider as majority leader, and how come?
5: Well, look, I'll tell you this. I want whoever's going to give us the best shot at leading to get money out of politics.
0: Chris Van conjugal visit? That's his preference? The guy who flies overseas to have margaritas with illegal alien gangbangers, that's, I think he would be better. This guy is radical.
5: Well, look, I tell you this. I want whoever's going to give us the best shot at leading to get money out of politics, put money in your pocket, pass Medicare for all. And I know right now the leadership that we've had for too long on the Democratic side is a lot more interested in courting big money into our politics. We've watched as money has come out of our politics, and we don't yet have Medicare for all, not even a movement for it. And so we...
0: These goofballs pretend like they stand up to concentrations of power. Their whole scheme is to concentrate as much power in the government as they can and take as much from you as they can to do it. That you think that's going to lead to better outcomes for everybody? No, it's going to lead to misery. It's going to depress productivity. It's going to destroy, because it always does. President Trump was just saying this weekend. Communism as an ideology. Socialism is merely the road to communism. Communism as an ideology is a destructive force with a body count in the 100 millions. It's a destructive force. It is completely anti-American. Truly.
5: Need leadership that is going to lead forthrightly on these questions. I think Senator Van Hollen has demonstrated he has the right combination of statesmanship and legislative acumen and leadership on these issues. I think he'd make a fantastic Senate majority leader when we win the Senate.
0: Yeah, communist for Chris Van Conjugal visit. So that's a big endorsement from the commie wing. They think he's great. They think he's absolutely great. And this guy, Abdul Al-Sayed, is a defund the police whack job, too. He's for defunding the cops. He said that he told CNN recently that he deleted all of his tweets about defunding the cops, but he doesn't want anybody to pay attention to them. And CNN asked about it. Well, why'd you delete all these tweets?
6: I also wanted to ask you about some of the tweets that you deleted as you were, you know, in the course of this race just before, around this question of defunding the police. This is also something likely to come up in a general election should you win this primary.
0: I like all the throat clearing she's doing. Just ask the question.
6: Do you stand by what you had previously said, that police, in support of defunding the police, or do you believe police should be funded?
5: So, Casey, in my time leading Wayne County's Department of Health, Human and Veteran Services, I had the responsibility of rebuilding a juvenile detention facility. I raised salaries 35% for workers there to make sure that the public health emergency that we had to call no longer existed. So judge me by my work rather than some deleted tweets, because you know,
6: nobody
5: ever asked me across the 100. And I deleted all the tweets because I didn't want them to be taken out of context like this, so that you could distract from the actual conversation that Michiganders really want to have.
0: Well, what's the context? You said to defund the police. So give us more context to that particular brilliant idea
5: about what they want their leadership to actually fight for them to do.
6: Well, I think the question is just, if you're leading, would you fight to defund the police, or would you not?
5: I've already told you what I did. Judge me by my work. I funded the system because it needed to be funded. Too often, the conversation we have is fund or defund. The question that we don't ask is, what kind of system do we really want?
0: Notice that he's not interested at all in giving you an actual answer to this question, because his actual answer is, of course, I support defunding the police. I memory hold those tweets, George Orwell style. I pushed them into the furnace. I didn't think they were coming back. It's actually a shock that you would ask about it on CNN. Abdul Al-Sayed, who loves Chris Van Conjugal visit. Michigan, you got to keep this guy away from the United States Senate. Far away from the United States Senate. I've got more Senate news for you. Apparently, the rumor mill is buzzing again about Graham Plattner. The last time this happened, a big story came out about how he was manhandling women, that he was violent with women. Well, the rumor mill's back up and running. And suddenly, Graham Plattner is suspending a bunch of his events. The latest from Maine in just a moment here on The Vince Show.
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18: Here's your KZRG forecast. We'll see some patchy fog into sunrise, otherwise mainly clear, low of 68. Early fog on Tuesday, then sunny, a high of 89. Heat index levels to 93. Clear Tuesday night, your low near 70. Sunshine, hot and humid Wednesday, a high of 93. Heat index levels could run in the upper 90s. And sunny, hot and humid Thursday, low 74 degrees, highs mid-90s. We could have a few scattered storms overnight Thursday into Friday. Friday's high with a scattered storm chance to 91. I'm meteorologist Mark Thibodeau in the KZRG Storm Center.

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1: To the state of Maine we go. That's where Graham Plattner, the Democrat with the Nazi tattoo, has suddenly postponed a bunch of campaign events this week. The Bangor Daily News reporting that Democrat U.S. Senator candidate Graham Plattner has now postponed a string of events both Sunday and Monday as rumors circulate among Maine Democrats and over social media about another potentially damaging story to come about the oyster farmer's past. Plattner postponed a planned town hall in Augusta on Sunday after reportedly missing a 4th of July parade as well. The Gorham Democrats on Monday said a town hall that was set for today was postponed because Plattner was, quote, not feeling well, and a Sanford town hall that was previously listed was later taken down. The Plattner campaign has not immediately responded to a request for comment on the events. Yeah, if he was just unhealthy, if it was just a matter of, oh, he's got a stomach bug, don't you think the Plattner campaign would instantly respond? Yeah, he's fine. He's just, look, he's a little sick, but he'll be back out there in no time. You would quickly send a response. If they're not responding to the Bangor Daily News right now, as they're asking questions, what's going on here? Something very interesting is going on. As even the party, the Democrats, are now theorizing that some damaging information is going to come out about Plattner. Now, it may very well be that the Democrats planted it. Remember, never underestimate the Democrat Party's capacity to rig elections at every level. They threw Eric Swalwell out the second he became inconvenient. They opened the blackmail file on him. They'll do it to anybody. They've done it in every single presidential election. How do you think Hillary Clinton became the nominee of the party, as unlikable as she is? They rigged it. How did Joe Biden become the nominee? They rigged it. How did Kamala Harris become the nominee? Now with a primary vote, no Democrat voter voted for her. They rigged it. So who knows who's dropping damaging information on Graham Plattner now? Now, there's a mountain of it, but it may very well be the Democrats. It may very well be. Who knows? Maybe we'll find out. But they say multiple Democrats are saying they expect a national outlet to drop a story about Plattner either today or tomorrow, Tuesday. Rumors about potentially damaging stories on the progressive candidate increasingly swirled online Sunday night and Monday. I hate when that happens. I hate when rumors increasingly swirl. It's always happening. Just as they did before the New York Times published a story last month featuring a few ex-girlfriends of Plattner's alleging toxic behavior. He denied ever being physically violent in a relationship. I hate to say this. The Bangor Daily News is downplaying the allegations. The allegations are that he was jacking women up, that he was grabbing women and pulling them out of cars, forcing them in, grabbing them by the shoulders, leaving bruise marks, spinning them around, throwing them into rooms, shutting the door, holding it shut, and imprisoning the woman until she could escape the next morning. It's not exactly just alleging toxic behavior. The prediction market, Kalshi, now shows that the odds of Plattner dropping out have risen to more than 9% from 2% Monday morning. Yeah, 9%. You know something? That's just the rumor mill. That doesn't sound like insider access. Although I would take a close look at how much money is being invested in that particular bet. Perhaps it's the same Democrat who's involved in rigging this. Wouldn't put it past him. Keep your eyes open, Maine. As always, subscribe to the Vince Podcast. Would you do that for me? And I'll be back with you tomorrow right here on the Vince Show.
0: Vince Colonnades. From the Fox Sports Studios in Los Angeles, here's Steve DeSager.
3: Belgium ripped the United States 4-1 in Seattle tonight, eliminating the USA in the round of 16 again at a World Cup. The Americans still have not won a round of 16 game, but one time since the very first World Cup almost 100 years ago. Belgium scored in the ninth minute tonight and was out shooting the U.S. 7-0 through the first 30 minutes of the game. In Dallas today, Spain eliminated Portugal 1-0 on a goal in the 91st minute. The Sacramento Kings waived DeMar DeRozan. Three late ball games in the majors. Arizona leads 8-0 at San Diego, bottom of the eighth inning. Giants 8-1 over Toronto in the bottom of the eighth. And in L.A., the Dodgers' Shohei Ohtani has a two-run homer and a two-run single. L.A. up 6-2 on Colorado, bottom of the fifth inning. Washington won 12-11 against Houston. The Mets won in 10 innings, 7-6 at Atlanta. Juan Soto hit a three-run homer in the top of the ninth.
4: Wow, it's really hot out here.
5: 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It's over 90 degrees today.
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7: In the Strait of Hormuz. I'm Sue Guzman, Fox News. And the British military says its tanker was set ablaze after being struck by a projectile in the Strait of Hormuz off the coast of Oman. Largest attack targeting a vessel moving through the narrow mouth of the Persian Gulf, through which a fifth of all oil and natural gas travels typically. Talks between U.S. and Iran are on hold now until after the burial of Iran's late Supreme Leader, Ayatollah Ali Khamenei, who was killed at the beginning of the conflict. Services for the Ayatollah will be held in Qom on Tuesday. Pressure is mounting for Maine Democratic Senate nominee Graham Plattner to exit the race following new sexual assault allegations. Here's Fox's Alexis McAdams.
8: The Maine Democratic Party is urging Graham Plattner to drop out of the Maine Senate race. This after an ex-girlfriend says back in 2021, he showed up at her house very drunk and forced himself on her, even though she says she repeatedly told him to stop. Plattner denies the allegation and says he is weighing his options.
9: Regardless of the inaccuracy of the reporting, but mindful of the political reality it will inflict, we are taking the time to reflect on the best path forward.
8: California Congressman Ro Khanna, who campaigned with Plattner for a while, among those telling him to drop out. He posted this: I've been very clear that sexual assault or violence against women is a red line. These allegations are very serious and credible. Graham Plattner should drop out from the race. I'm withdrawing my endorsement.
7: Maine incumbent Senator Susan Collins out with a statement calling the new allegations deeply troubling and appalling. And Team USA's World Cup ends as Belgium wins the round of 16 matchup to advance. The U.S. losing to Belgium 4-1 in a sold-out U.S.-dominated crowd in Seattle. Belgium striking first in the game. Mark Tillman for the second straight game scoring on a free kick as the U.S. tied things up. And then they just extended it from there. Belgium takes on Spain in the quarterfinals. 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
10: upper 60s, low 70s tonight. Some patchy fog in the early morning. I'm Cy Albright. Here's what's trending at Newstalk KZRG. A lot of passionate conversation. Joplin City Hall public hearing over proposed data center rules and regulations. Joplin Mayor Rob O'Brien this morning told us, again, they're focusing on limiting noise, controlling lighting, and requiring closed-loop water systems to minimize environmental impact near residential areas if a data center were to go in that Wildwood Ranch area on the southwest side of town. We'll have more details, some of the conversation that was had tonight in the KZRG Morning News Watch tomorrow morning. Also, get ready for a possible $15 per month increase in your Missouri American water bill. That's for the average customer. Could be more, could be less, depending on how much you use. But again, the company is asking the Missouri Public Service Commission to approve that rate hike. It's a $1.6 billion plan they've got to modernize aging water and wastewater systems across the area. Don't forget, 7th Street in Joplin closed tonight between Florida and Highview as MoDOT continues its big-time work to improve Route 66 between Rangeline and Schiffdecker. Again, 7th Street is going to be closed through 6 a.m. between Florida and Highview. I'm Cy Albright, Newstalk KZRG.
2: 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From sunrise to sunset, from clear skies to approaching storm fronts, we've got you covered. 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
10: Here's your KZRG forecast. We'll see some patchy ground fog overnight, otherwise mostly clear, low 68, hot, humid. Tuesday, mostly quiet weather, some early fog, then sunny, a high of 89. Heat index levels could run up around 95. My meteorologist, Mark Thibodeau, in the KZRG Storm Center.
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19: Great radio stations across the land, along with Sam and Polo. It is the Joe Pags Show. Thanks a lot for stopping by. There's a lot going on, lots to get to. We will get into the first day of this hearing against the guy accused of killing Charlie Kirk. We'll have that for you coming up. We're also going to have at the bottom of the hour Gregory Wrightstone. He's a geologist. He's a scientist. He explains what's going on in Europe, and that's not some out-of-control heat wave. And we talk about the goodness of carbon dioxide. I know that the left media, the left academia, the left science all wants to say that carbon dioxide is somehow bad, but green plants breathe carbon dioxide. Then they put out oxygen that we breathe. So I'm not really sure what's the bad about it. And if things really are getting warmer, we're not so sure that they are. But if they are, how is that bad for humans? Although, I think all interesting questions. Before we do that, though, I did allude to in that interview with Kay last hour that Gavin Newsom is now out there knowing that somebody in his inner circle was wired, knowing that there's a lot of heat coming down in California. He's trying to act like he's the victim, and somehow Donald Trump and this administration is attacking California. I kid you not.
12: And we watched Donald Trump illegally seize control of California's.
19: By the way, they're showing him in some weird side angle shot. And it says Sacramento, California in the little super, the little graphic on the screen in the upper right hand corner, Sacramento, California. And they're alleging that he's doing this live. This to me, Sam, when you saw this, you agree this looks like a production?
20: Not only does it look like a production, I wonder if you're going to count how many camera angles they have.
19: Okay. That'll be the game. It's actually a segment of the show. We talked about this beforehand. That we're going to call how many camera angles are there? Let's see.
12: And we watched Donald Trump illegally seize control of California.
19: What I'll do is I'll let people hear the entire thing, and then we'll go back and count them.
12: California's own National Guard and march our soldiers in the streets of Los Angeles against the will of the state, against the law, against everything those uniforms are supposed to stand for. Hear me clearly. That was a test run. A rehearsal. He's measuring how far he can go and who would dare stop him. Certainly not our Supreme Court. Not with the evisceration of the Voting Rights Act, the outright hostility to equal representation, particularly for Black Americans, the slicing and dicing of our congressional districts.
19: Pretty rich coming from a guy whose state literally has just washed out all the Republicans. There's very little Republican representation in California, in a state that is geographically very red. You ever look at it as the crow flies and look at the red versus blue of California, you've got pockets of blue and a whole lot of red. They have eviscerated the Republicans' ability to even have representation. But as I was watching, I think it's either five or six angles.
20: Yes.
19: Let's go for one more time. Here we go.
12: And we watched Donald.
19: This is the first one. This is from the low left angle. It's almost like a dictator would have been shot back in the day, you know, in film, like in World War II.
12: Trump illegally seized control of California's own National Guard and marched our soldiers in the streets of Los Angeles against the will of the state.
19: Second one. Now, here's the second angle. And but the whole National Guard thing he's lying about is just stupid. I mean, the National Guard being deployed actually kept Los Angelenos safe.
12: Against the law.
19: Los Angelenos, I think they call themselves.
12: Against everything those uniforms are supposed to stand for. Here.
19: Another cut, another edit, and this is going to be the third angle. I do believe there's a zoom on this angle, too. I'm going to call it the fourth one.
12: Let me clearly. That was a test run, a rehearsal. He's measuring.
19: They just did a quick zoom. Might have been a quick edit, probably not, but just a quick zoom. I do those in my videos, too. I'm going to call that another angle.
12: I mean, how far he can go and who would dare stop him.
19: Sir. Oh, there, right there's another. This is a different camera, unless the camera's on a boom, Sam, because the first camera shot was kind of this area, but it was lower right. And shooting up at him more like a dictator would be shot. This is more just to his left or his right, our left.
12: Not our Supreme Court. Not with the evisceration of the Voting Rights Act, the outright hostility to equal representation, particularly for Black Americans, the slicing and dicing of our congressional districts.
19: Hey, I'll tell you this much, and I mean this. He's very good at reading the teleprompter. He wasn't making this up. He was reading the teleprompter, and he's good at it. He's not bad at it, and I think that a lot of people will fall for the okey-doke. But what he just said here, let me encapsulate it. Please ignore the fact that somebody in my inner circle was wired by the FBI. Please ignore the fact that it was the Biden Department of Justice that was coming after me coming after that circle. Ignore the fact that the guy Becerra somehow had a bunch of money stolen out of his coffers going to somebody else because we still want him to be the governor of the state. This is a diversion because most of what he said isn't true. And much of what he said is actually not only just factually a little bit off, it's like really wrong. To complain about the Voting Rights Act as you give no rights at all, no representation at all to Republicans in California, that's kind of crazy to me. So there you go. That's Gavin Newsom. He's running cover. He's trying to act like, you know, nothing to see here. You should pay attention to how mean that Trump is. He's so mean. He's horrible. And now here's a new segment I like to call Mike Johnson acts like he wants to do stuff.
1: About this. This is a serious threat to our whole system of government. These are Marxists. It's communism, socialism.
19: He's complaining about the DSA, these people that keep on winning elections, and he's really serious about it.
1: These are deviations of Marxism. Begins with the opposite premise of America. This threat to us. These people want to say, they're saying it out loud, they want to abolish all borders. They want to abolish all prisons. They want to defund the police. They want to abolish the U.S. Senate. They want to pack the Supreme Court. They want the government to take over control of all production. This is communism, and it has led to the murder of innocent people, tens of millions of them in the 20th century alone. We have to fight this. We're no longer...
19: How are you going to fight it? I agree, Mike. Let's fight it. How are you going to do that? Sam, does he say it all? I mean, did we just cut that off early? Does he say how he's going to fight it?
20: No.
19: But he's going to fight it, though, right?
20: He's been fighting it.
19: Really? I mean, he's putting up the fight.
20: Oh, yeah. Oh, totally fighting.
19: And we're fighting. Fight.
20: Yep.
19: I just think if you say the word fight a lot, it's just going to be, well, fight.
20: Yeah. I mean, it's just like he's saying kind of nothing, unfortunately.
19: It goes to Polo's point that he makes all the time. They keep on saying stuff, but they're not doing anything.
20: Right?
21: Yes.
19: Paul, he's fighting. Mm. He's fighting, though.
21: Is he?
19: The fight himself? Is on. He's fighting. Mm. And he's going to change that whole birthright citizenship thing. This is from Newsmax. Speaker Johnson, Congress must tackle birthright citizenship after high court ruling. Wow, he's going to fight. Say he's going to fight that one.
20: He's fighting again.
19: Citizenship ruling.
20: Oh, there he is. Paul,
19: he's fighting. It's the fight.
21: Okay.
20: Fighting.
19: Yeah, getting it done. Speaker Johnson, Congress must tackle birthright citizenship after a high court ruling. That's the fight. I just feel as though he's ready to fight. By the way, those of you who are Republicans and don't like when I come after a Republican, you can line up, pucker up, pick and shake, because at this point, I want them to do what they say they're going to do. Just do it now. Okay, you're fighting, because the midterms are almost here. And I have no idea how it's going to turn out, but I'm not that hopeful, to be honest with you, lest something major changes. And if you lose the House, you say, well, we were going to fight, but now we can't. You just had 2 years to fight. And the Senate, you know, we really were going to fight, but look at this. The Senate went to the Democrats, right, because you picked the wrong idiot to be in charge of it. So you didn't fight. You said you were going to fight. You talked a good fight, but you didn't fight. House Speaker Mike Johnson said Congress must take up the issue of birthright citizenship after the Supreme Court rejected President Donald Trump's executive order seeking to end the practice for children born in the U.S. to parents who are in the country illegally or temporarily, according to CNN. Johnson said he was, quote, very disappointed. Listen, the guy's disappointed and ready for a fight that he's never going to do, and he's going to remain disappointed. Fight. Very disappointed with the ruling and argued the decision shifts responsibility to lawmakers to address the issue through legislation or a constitutional amendment. Quote, I think it subjects the country to serious challenges going forward and we'll have to deal with it as a Congress, Johnson said, sounding like he was ready for a fight. Fight, fight, fight. He's willing to fight, fight. Johnson also said the ruling leaves little alternative for lawmakers who want to change the policy other than a constitutional amendment. Quote, I'm sure the conclusion from this opinion is going to be that you've got to amend the Constitution to fix that, he said. Quote, I will say I am very disappointed in that outcome, Johnson added, sounding fightful, like he was going to fight, fight, because he's fighting to fight, and he's disappointed in the fight, fight. Sam, anything?
20: Fighting.
19: He's fighting.
20: Fight.
19: The man's just fighting. The Supreme Court ruled 6-3 that Trump's executive order violated the citizenship clause of the 14th Amendment, affirming that nearly all individuals born in the U.S. soil are entitled to citizenship, according to CNN. Chief Justice John Roberts wrote for the majority that birthright citizenship, blah, blah, blah, blah, blah, blah, blah, blah, blah, blah, blah, blah, fight. So Speaker Mike Johnson basically just said you need 2/3 of Congress, you need 2/3 of the states. You need everybody to say yes to ending birthright citizenship, which is not going to happen. But he sat there on CNN or something and he said, fight. At what point does it happen? Well, if you give us even more of a majority, we'll really fight. The fact that the Senate as it sits is not willing to get 27 people to vote to unseat John Thune as the majority leader tells me there is no fight. I think President Trump would like to fight. J.D. Vance talks a good fight. Marco Rubio sounds like he's ready to fight. But Congress isn't doing anything. And you can't even get the Save America Act done. You didn't tell me about a constitutional amendment? Shut up. Fight. You know what I mean, Sam? Fight. So at the end of the day, do you trust any of these people to do what they say they're going to do? As we're watching people from the Democrat Socialist of America Party winning in Colorado, winning in New York, winning all over this country. You've got, you know, Nazi tattoo guy had a chance of winning in Maine, but he'll probably drop out in the next 24 hours. I mean, do you believe anything they say anymore? Keep in mind, we just did this. This is a replay of 2017, 2018. President Trump wins. We give the House and the Senate to the majority, to the Republicans. And they get the Tax Cuts and Jobs Act done. That's about it. And then for the next 2 years, you had the House was run by Nancy Pelosi and the Senate was run by some nut job lefty. I don't even remember who it was. I'm sure it was Chuck Schumer, right? You've got them in charge while Trump is the president, which likely will happen again next year. You ready for a speaker, Hakeem Jeffries? Are you? Because fight. We got to fight. And America, I don't care where I am, what I'm doing. Just mind my own business. Could be Home Depot, could be a McDonald's, could be at the gym. When are they going to lock somebody up? When are they going to fight? When are they going to actually do something? When are they going to stop saying it and just do it? When? So I'm not buying a whole lot of that. 833-JOE-PAGS, 833-563-7247, joepags.com. You ready for the fight? We're back after this. Stay here.
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7: Here's your KZRG forecast. We'll see some patchy fog into sunrise, otherwise mainly clear, low of 68. Early fog on Tuesday, then sunny, a high of 89. Heat index levels to 93. Clear Tuesday night, your low near 70. Sunshine, hot and humid Wednesday, a high of 93. Heat index levels could run in the upper 90s. And sunny, hot and humid Thursday, low 74 degrees. Highs mid-90s. We could have a few scattered storms overnight Thursday into Friday. Friday's high with a scattered storm chance to 91. I'm meteorologist Mark Thibodeau in the KZRG Storm Center.
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19: Fight with all your might as you're sitting on TV or talking to a camera. 833-JOE-PAGS, 833-563-7247, joepags.com. When will they do something? Tyrone, our good friend Tyrone in Oklahoma, what's happening?
9: Well, thank you. What I did for the 1st of July, I went to see the play 1776.
19: Nice.
9: And while I was watching that, it reminded me of a play that I went to see, to Hair. And there was a scene where they pantomimed the history of America, the Native Americans, the settlers, and then they had strobe lights where they went backwards. Now, if you go to see the 1776 and you run it backwards, it's the direction that the Democrats are going, giving up everything we fought for.
19: Yes.
9: I mean, all the plans have run backwards, and that's their playbook. Give up our sovereignty. We don't even like the flag anymore.
19: I
9: mean, if you're just running backwards, we're going backwards, giving up our rights to our liberty and
19: yes,
9: everything else. And it's amazing. And Benedict Arnold will be rolling in his grave. Why didn't I think of that? And the Trump derangement syndrome, it is like Sarah Linsky. It is a gaslighting. They're against America. When they say they want to destroy America, that sounds like treason to me. If in 1776, if someone say they wanted to destroy America, they would be considered treason.
19: I agree.
9: And they say they hate America. So that's it, all I had to say.
19: Well, Tyrone, before you go, though, what about these Republican leaders? Are you sick and tired, as I am, of hearing them say they're going to do it, but they never do it?
9: Yes. Yes, because, I mean, look at it this way. The Supreme Court was supposed to be protected, right, by Kavanaugh?
19: Yeah.
9: They say that what the Attorney General, we can't do that. In the Constitution, say they have to protect the Supreme Court justice. And the guy tried to kill him, you know, by the grace of
19: yes,
9: God. So what do Republicans do? They and Mitch McConnell, well, we can't do anything until Trump came in. He thought y'all wanted solutions. They don't want solutions. They want excuses.
19: Yes.
9: And when they get there, oh, we can't get that. We can't get that. They want to keep it. So we got every time we think we're going to win, all of a sudden we need 13 Republicans vote so we can win. We got 13. We got 5. When Cruz thought we had eliminated, you know, abortion deal,
19: right,
9: all they needed was 3 Republicans to vote with the Democrats. They act like they were, you know, so something's going on there.
19: I'm with you.
9: You know, so I do what you say. The law is there. And they're like, oh, we don't know what to do. It's already there.
19: That's
9: why
19: ridiculous.
9: Do we have to go to amendment? Why do we have to study, you know, like the guy who shot the United States, well, we have to think about it. And they want to bend over backwards to protect them. And they talk about the Democrats. They're like the Republicans are bending over backwards, too.
19: Yes.
9: So,
19: Tyrone, I'm with you. I appreciate you calling in. I'm glad that you talked to us about what you saw on 4th of July. I think that's awesome. Everybody should go check that out. Steve, Kansas City, what's happening?
1: You got right now, Biden's never got arrested. Clinton's never got arrested. George Soros never got arrested. You got Ilhan Omar up there in Minnesota who's right in front of your face has done everything wrong. You got Akeem Jeffries writing on email saying, just like in history, we need to go after all these white people. The thing is it's going to start coming down to one of two things. Either the Lord steps in and there's a miracle I'm talking about to change it, or else it's going to start being like guerrilla warfare. Well, people are going to start getting tired of it and have to start fighting in their neighborhood. But the thing is, when you fight like that, now you're talking about you could go to prison for it, right? And you know, well, it's being fighting. And now, and the thing is, you got a mixture of communism, but you got all these people that are into the Palestinian liberation, you know, free Palestine and things like that. They're giving their allegiance over to Islam. So you got the mixture of Islam, which these people there, most Americans say I'm Christian, never read a Bible, go to church every blue moon. These people really believe that's what that jihad is, a lot of them. And the ones that think that this is what's going to be the downfall of us with the Muslims, they always preface it with, now, we don't mean all Muslims, because some other, yeah, all of them ain't going to go blow you up or something, but they all believe that. And when the battle gets heated and you got to choose side, that moderate Muslim, the one that's calm, seems like he's calm or something, he's going to choose that side. And it's happening real time right in front of us. I don't know how quick it'll be, but it ain't going to be too long right now.
19: Steve, I appreciate you. I got to hit it. I got to hit a break here. But you're not wrong in that there are people that will wait centuries to get what they want. But we're waking up to it. And yeah, you want to be peaceful. I don't care what your religion is. Great. You're more than welcome. You don't want to be peaceful and you want to overturn the way our value system was built here. Our judicial system was built here. The constitution on which we were founded. That's going to be a problem. I appreciate the call. 833-JOE-PAGS. 833-563-7247. JoePags.com. Erica Kirk did have to sit in court today in Utah. Donald Trump Jr. showed up, which I think was a really classy thing for him to do, to show support for the Kirk family and for others that were there in support of Erica Kirk and her family. We're going to keep a close eye on exactly what's going down in that case. It is being televised. A lot of the video is being shown from in there. And we're going to see exactly what the case is. What can the defense possibly be? I have no idea. What bothers me is seeing a defendant sit there and seeing him smiling or talking with his lawyer. Because that's something that Charlie Kirk doesn't get to do. Really kind of ridiculous. All right, 833-JOE-PAGS. 833-563-7247. JoePags.com. Gregory Wrightstone next. Keep it here.
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10: Fox News, I'm Ted Lindner. Team USA's World Cup run has ended as Belgium wins the round of 16 matchup to advance. The U.S. losing to Belgium 4-1 in a sold-out U.S.-dominated crowd in Seattle. Belgium struck first in the game. Mark Tillman for the second straight game scored on a free kick as the U.S. tied things up at 1. But then 2 minutes later, Belgium took the lead right back and extended it. Belgium advances now to the quarterfinals where they will take on Spain. President Trump heading to Ankara, Turkey for Tuesday's start of the two-day NATO summit. Fox's Alexandria Hoff.
11: President Trump said last month that he wouldn't be attending the Ankara summit if not for Turkish President Erdogan.
10: The summit takes place as President Trump has criticized allies for not paying their fair share of defense funding. 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
1: Here's your KZRG forecast. We'll see some patchy fog into sunrise, otherwise mainly clear, low of 68. Early fog on Tuesday, then sunny, a high of 89. Heat index levels to 93. Clear Tuesday night, your low near 70. Sunshine, hot and humid Wednesday, a high of 93. Heat index levels could run in the upper 90s. And sunny, hot and humid Thursday, low 74 degrees, highs mid-90s. We could have a few scattered storms overnight Thursday into Friday. Friday's high with a scattered storm chance to 91. I'm meteorologist Mark Thibodeau in the KZRG Storm Center.
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3: As usual, those who want to have all of the control of all of us at all times are really glomming on to this so-called heat wave that's going on in much of Europe, and I guess some of us here in the summertime are getting it as well in the United States, even to the point to where you've got this DSA mayor in New York telling people, put your thermostat on 78, just because I can, and I'm in Texas, mine's on 67. I want to get into all that and then some with Gregory Wrightstone. He is, of course, of the CO2 Coalition. He's a geologist. He's an author of the brand new book. It's called A Very Convenient Warming. Greg, how are you? Good to see you again.
4: Oh, good. Yeah, I was in London last week during this deadly heat wave.
3: Yeah.
4: And for crying out loud, Joe, how did these people survive the bombing in World War II?
3: I have no idea.
4: They're freaking out over 93 degree temperatures.
3: So they're talking about temperatures, like you just said, about 93. And the reason they're freaking out is because of the disinformation. You know, they're watching television, and television is telling them, not only is this the worst heat wave we've ever seen, and you and I will debunk that in a second, but it's also the United States' fault. It's because we have all the air conditioning here. You had some deputy mayor of Paris saying it was the fact that I have AC in Texas, United States. That's why they're having people die in France. The problem is they don't have enough air conditioning for the people in France, right?
4: Correct. I didn't look at France, but in London and in the UK, approximately 5% of the homes have air conditioning. And that's a problem, but they're doing it. It's a self-imposed ruling that they're doing, banning air conditioning. They've actually built three new hospitals without, get this, Joe, without air conditioning in the hospitals. And that's, and it's because of this non-existent climate crisis. They're claiming that if you use air conditioning, you're gonna use more fossil fuels to create the electricity, and it's gonna generate even more deadly warmth that's unprecedented, and we've never seen anything like it. And that's just false. I mean, it was a high temperature of 93 last week when I was there. 2 days after I left, the high temperature was 73. So they had warm temperature. You're in Texas.
3: Yes.
4: I'm currently calling you from Anna Maria Island in Florida.
3: Love it.
4: The free state of Florida, I might add. And, 93 degrees, which is what it is about right now, we call that nice and warm. It's not deadly heat.
3: 93 is pretty cool. I think it's more than that where I am right now, but it's okay. I'm inside in the air condition,
4: My wife puts a jacket on when it's 93. So we're conditioned to this hot, free state of Florida weather.
3: You and I have talked about this a lot. We have the mortality rate of people on Earth is way lower from heat and from climate than it used to be because technology is better. Gregory, could you tell me why France and England and other countries in Europe would not have a higher than 5% air condition rate? That saves lives. What are they doing? Do they think that air condition somehow is going to make it warmer? Is that their claim?
4: No. Their claim is that you're going to use more electricity that's generated from fossil fuels. And to do that, using coal or natural gas, then it's going to emit carbon dioxide, which in their mind is this terrible molecule. We call it the miracle molecule. They call it the demon molecule. And what this new book that I've got, A Very Convenient Warming, Show, my first book, we documented that there is no climate crisis. In this book, we've gone farther. And I go and we document that not only is there not a climate crisis, but rather Earth's ecosystems, by almost every metric we look at, Joe, are thriving and prospering, and humanity is benefiting from modest warming and more CO2. And the greatest benefit of that, Joe, we've talked before about this, is agricultural productivity that are breaking records year after year from cold countries to warm countries. The modest warming means that there are

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1: Tuesday morning, join me, Ted Bohorquez, and one Mr. Steve Scott for the KZRG Morning News Watch. We're going to be joined by Sean Conroy with the Spiva Center for the Arts. We're going to be learning about some upcoming exhibits they have. We're also going to be taking a deeper look at Missouri's Amendment 5, which could get rid of the state income tax. And we'll be taking a look at weekday weather.
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2: Fox News, I'm Sue Guzman. A crushing disappointment for Team USA.
3: The United States has been eliminated from the FIFA World Cup, falling to Belgium 4-1 on Monday in the round of 16.
2: Fox's Tony Genualdo reporting Belgium advances to the quarterfinals and will play Spain, which beat Portugal 1-0 in Dallas Monday. Senators Chuck Schumer and Kirsten Gillibrand leading a chorus of Democratic officials calling on Maine Senate nominee Graham Plattner to withdraw from the race following a new report of sexual assault allegations. Pennsylvania Senator John Fetterman commending the woman for coming forward.
4: It was very brave for her to come at this. I'm so sorry for what she's been through at this rate.
2: A nationwide blackout hitting Cuba Monday. The country's fuel reserves dwindling as its electric grid continues to crumble. The blackout affecting nearly 10 million people. 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
2: Here's your KZRG forecast. We'll see some patchy fog into sunrise, otherwise mainly clear, low of 68. Early fog on Tuesday, then sunny, a high of 89. Heat index levels to 93. Clear Tuesday night, your low near 70. Sunshine, hot and humid Wednesday, a high of 93. Heat index levels could run in the upper 90s. And sunny, hot and humid Thursday, low 74 degrees, highs mid-90s. We could have a few scattered storms overnight Thursday into Friday. Friday's high with a scattered storm chance to 91. I'm meteorologist Mark Thibodeau in the KZRG Storm Center.
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5: USA eliminated. I'm Sue Guzman, Fox News. United States run at the FIFA World Cup is over. Fox's Tony Genualdo reports.
6: The United States has been eliminated from the FIFA World Cup, falling to Belgium 4-1 on Monday in the round of 16. Belgium struck first in this game, but Mark Tillman for the second straight game scored on a free kick as the U.S. tied things up at one. But 2 minutes later, Belgium took the lead right back.
7: Trossard to the byline, gets the cross into Ketelaere. Rising up, and Belgium retake the lead. Moments later, Charles de Ketelaere climbs the ladder, his second goal, and the U.S. right back where they were.
6: Courtesy of Fox, Charles de Ketelaere with the goal. They would tack on two more in the second half as Belgium advances to the quarterfinals to face Spain. Tony Genualdo, Fox News.
5: The British military says its tanker was set ablaze after being struck by a projectile in the Strait of Hormuz off the coast of Oman. Iranian state television says the liquefied natural gas tanker came under attack Tuesday after, quote, ignoring warnings. Pressure is mounting for Maine Democratic Senate nominee Graham Plattner to exit the race following new sexual assault allegations. Fox's Alexis McAdams.
8: The Maine Democratic Party is urging Graham Plattner to drop out of the Maine Senate race. This after an ex-girlfriend says back in 2021, he showed up at her house very drunk and forced himself on her, even though she says she repeatedly told him to stop. Plattner denies the allegation and says he is weighing his options.
9: Regardless of the inaccuracy of the reporting, but mindful of the political reality it will inflict, we are taking the time to reflect on the best path forward.
8: California Congressman Ro Khanna, who campaigned with Plattner for a while, among those telling him to drop out. He posted this: I've been very clear that sexual assault or violence against women is a red line.
5: America is listening to Fox News.

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3: Pre-trial hearings Monday for the accused killer of conservative activist Charlie Kirk, Tyler Robinson. Reports saying video footage shown was so graphic that only the judge and lawyers were allowed to watch. Fox's Claudia Cowan in Provo, Utah, with the details.
4: Two law enforcement officers provided key details about the investigation. Chris Bagley was on duty at Utah Valley University the day Charlie Kirk was killed. He described hearing the gunshot, seeing Kirk fall, and the screams from the crowd. That prompted some in the courtroom to start crying and members of Kirk's family to walk out. Then lead investigator David Hull identified Robinson as the man seen in a number of surveillance videos in the area before, during, and after the shooting. Facing her husband's accused killer for the first time, Erica Kirk remained stoic. She sat next to Charlie's mother, Catherine. This preliminary hearing is expected to last all week. In Provo, Utah, Claudia Cowan, Fox News.
3: Russia and Ukraine trading deadly strikes as President Trump claims that the end of the war is near. Fox's Greg Palcott with more from London.
5: A shortage of U.S. defense systems, especially Patriot interceptors, allowing dangerous ballistic missiles to get through. As attacks have been ramping up on both sides, Ukrainian long-range drones striking again, hitting Russia's biggest refinery deep in Siberia, some 1,700 miles away. Fuel shortage is not easing up. There was some diplomacy over the weekend. President Trump speaking by phone with Russian President Putin and separately with Ukrainian President Zelensky. Trump claims they both want the fighting to end. NATO leaders, when they meet, are set to pledge $80 billion for this year, plus the same next year, in military supplies, including those much-needed missiles for Ukraine.
3: President Trump is set to meet with Ukrainian President Volodymyr Zelensky on the sidelines of the NATO summit in Ankara on Wednesday. I'm Sue Guzman. This is Fox News.
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8: Here's your KZRG forecast. We'll see some patchy ground fog overnight, otherwise mostly clear. Low of 68, hot, humid. Tuesday, mostly quiet weather, some early fog, then sunny, a high of 89. Heat index levels could run up around 95. My meteorologist, Mark Thibodeau, in the KZRG Storm Center.
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0: morning moves fast. Stay ahead of the curve with the News Talk KCRG Morning News Watch 6 to 9 in the morning. 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
1: Fox News, I'm Ted Linder. Maine Democrat Senate candidate Graham Plattner reconsidering his campaign after another woman accused him of sexual assault. Pennsylvania Democrat Senator John Fetterman on Fox calling on Senator Bernie Sanders to pull his endorsement.
2: More than anyone, he helped him elect and now apologize to the victims, especially the woman that she claimed that he raped her. So I don't know why you want to keep pushing these kinds of people.
1: Senate Minority Leader Chuck Schumer and California Congressman Ro Khanna have all revoked their endorsements. Team USA's World Cup ends as Belgium wins the round of 16 matchup to advance. The U.S. losing to Belgium Monday night 4-1 in a sold-out U.S.-dominated crowd in Seattle. Belgium striking first in the game at Mark Tillman for the second straight game, scoring a free kick. 2 minutes later, though, Belgium took the lead right back and extended it. Belgium advances to the quarterfinals. They'll take on Spain. 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
9: Here's your KCRG forecast. We'll see some patchy fog into sunrise, otherwise mainly clear, low of 68. Early fog on Tuesday, then sunny, a high of 89. Heat index levels to 93. Clear Tuesday night, your low near 70. Sunshine, hot and humid Wednesday, a high of 93. Heat index levels could run in the upper 90s. And sunny, hot and humid Thursday, low 74 degrees, highs mid-90s. We could have a few scattered storms overnight Thursday into Friday. Friday's high with a scattered storm chance to 91. I'm meteorologist Mark Thibodeau in the KCRG Storm Center.
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0: Our Supreme Court has been at it with a slew of decisions, handing some wins and losses to the Trump administration. Keep up if you can. They rejected Trump's appeal of a sexual abuse verdict as he must now pay E. Jean Carroll $5 million. They blocked, for now, the firing of Fed board member Lisa Cook. They've allowed the counting of late-arriving mail-in ballots. They also sided with the Trump administration on two major immigration policy cases. If it involves the justices, it involves News Talk, KZRG.
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9: Team USA's World Cup run comes to an end. I'm Ted Lindner, Fox News. The United States run of the FIFA World Cup is over following their loss on Monday night. Fox's Tony Genualdo with the details.
10: The United States has been eliminated from the FIFA World Cup, falling to Belgium 4-1 on Monday in the round of 16. Belgium struck first in this game, but Mark Tillman for the second straight game scored on a free kick as the U.S. tied things up at 1. But 2 minutes later, Belgium took the lead right back.
11: Trossard to the byline, gets the cross, and the Ketelaar is rising up, and Belgium retake the lead. Moments later, Charles de Ketelaar climbs the ladder, his second goal, and the U.S. right back where they were.
10: Courtesy of Fox, Charles de Ketelaar with the goal. They would tack on two more in the second half as Belgium advances to the quarterfinals to face Spain. Tony Genualdo, Fox News.
9: Meantime, the British military says a tanker traveling off the coast of Oman in the Strait of Hormuz caught on fire after being struck by a projectile. The UK Maritime Trade Operations Center says the tanker had been hit near Lima, Oman, in the Strait. It said the projectile hit the port side of the vessel while trying to travel south of the Strait towards the Gulf of Oman. It said there was no environmental impact from the strike. Authorities are investigating. Iranian state media saying the country's Revolutionary Guard attacked the Qatari ship after it ignored repeated warnings to turn back while transiting the Strait. The political death watch is on for Maine U.S. Senate candidate Graham Plattner following yet another allegation from an ex-girlfriend that he raped her. The charge is so severe, Plattner's taking a break from his campaign to reevaluate his political future, hoping to nudge him out. Our fellow Democrats, including Senate Minority Leader Chuck Schumer and California Congressman Ro Khanna, pulled his endorsement. Meanwhile, Plattner has faced similar other sexual impropriety allegations, denying the woman's account that he broke into her home in 2021 and forced her to have sex. America's listening to Fox News.
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9: President Trump will be in Turkey's capital Ankara today to meet NATO allies who've angered him time and again. Fox's Jonathan Savage.
15: From defense spending to Greenland to not joining the war on Iran, the last year has seen plenty of sources of dispute between President Trump and the NATO alliance.
16: I just want loyalty. You know, we're so loyal to them.
15: Speaking last month in the Oval Office, security is incredibly tight here in Ankara, and security is the watchword of this NATO summit. NATO allies are promising to take on more of the burden of defending Europe. Secretary General Mark Rutte promises that is happening.
17: We are stronger together in NATO with partners to ensure the freedom and security we all hold dear.
15: In Ankara, Turkey, Jonathan Savage, Fox News.
9: ICE has lodged a detainer for 33-year-old Michael Bond, the Haitian national accused of killing a Pennsylvania state trooper July 1st. Bond had been granted humanitarian parole in 2024, but remained in the U.S. illegally after his parole was terminated in 2025. White House Border Czar Tom Homan promising to turn up the heat on immigration enforcement following a recent Supreme Court ruling that affirmed the administration's authority to terminate temporary protected status designations.
18: We got a lot of work to do. We got more resources to do it. We got more agencies to do it. So you're going to see these arrest numbers climb because we got to arrest these people.
9: Pennsylvania authorities are holding Bond on $700,000 bail as he faces charges including homicide by vehicle. And the United States expressing concern after China test launched a nuclear capable but unarmed ballistic missile in the South Pacific. The missile was test fired from a Chinese submarine. It was China's first South Pacific missile test in 2 years. China says the launch was part of its routine annual military training. China last conducted a missile test in the Pacific 2 years ago, firing an intercontinental ballistic missile with a dummy warhead, the first since 1980. I'm Ted Lindner. This is Fox News.
19: 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From sunrise to sunset, from clear skies to approaching storm fronts, we've got you covered. 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
21: Here's your KZRG forecast. We'll see some patchy ground fog overnight, otherwise mostly clear. Low of 68, hot, humid. Tuesday, mostly quiet weather, some early fog, then sunny, a high of 89. Heat index levels could run up around 95. My meteorologist, Mark Thibodeau, in the KZRG Storm Center.
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0: morning moves fast. Stay ahead of the curve with a News Talk KCRG Morning News Watch 6 to 9 in the morning. 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
1: Fox News, I'm Sue Guzman. President Trump heading to Turkey for the two-day NATO summit, pressuring NATO allies on a pair of key issues.
2: What the president does want is more support from NATO members in the fight to denuclearize Iran. That's on top of the continued demand that European allies increase defense spending.
1: Fox's Alexandria Hoff. The summit takes place as President Trump has criticized the allies for not paying their fair share of defense spending. The state's first witness testified Monday during the preliminary hearing for Tyler Robinson, accused of assassinating Turning Point USA co-founder Charlie Kirk.
3: Chris Bagley, a police officer working at Utah Valley University on September 10th when Charlie Kirk was assassinated. He described hearing the gunshot, seeing Kirk slump to the side, and the screams that followed.
1: Fox's Claudia Cowan in Provo, Utah. Kirk's widow, Erica, in attendance. 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
3: Here's your KZRG forecast. We'll see some patchy fog into sunrise, otherwise mainly clear, low of 68. Early fog on Tuesday, then sunny, a high of 89. Heat index levels to 93. Clear Tuesday night, your low near 70. Sunshine, hot and humid Wednesday, a high of 93. Heat index levels could run in the upper 90s. And sunny, hot and humid Thursday, low 74 degrees, highs mid-90s. We could have a few scattered storms overnight Thursday into Friday. Friday's high with a scattered storm chance to 91. I'm meteorologist Mark Thibodeau in the KZRG Storm Center.
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8: Dashed. I'm Sue Guzman, Fox News. In the United States, run at the FIFA World Cup is over. Fox's Tony Genualdo has the story.
9: The United States has been eliminated from the FIFA World Cup, falling to Belgium 4-1 on Monday in the round of 16. Belgium struck first in this game, but Mark Tillman for the second straight game scored on a free kick as the U.S. tied things up at 1. But 2 minutes later, Belgium took the lead right back.
10: Trossard to the byline, gets a cross into Ketelaar's right.
9: Courtesy of Fox, Charles de Ketelaar with the goal. They would tack on two more in the second half as Belgium advances to the quarterfinals to face Spain. Tony Genualdo, Fox News.
8: And Iran appears to have struck another oil ship transiting the Strait of Hormuz. Fox's Jonathan Hunt reports from Turkey.
11: The Iranian government has repeatedly stated that the only safe route through the strait is one it has approved. The ship set on fire by a projectile today was transiting near the coast of Oman. State TV says the liquefied natural gas tanker came under attack after ignoring warnings. Iran suspected of attacking other ships that have sailed through that same area. Those strikes sparked retaliatory attacks by the United States. Iran then went after Gulf Arab neighbors in response. The ongoing conflict and peace process is likely to play a role as President Trump meets NATO leaders here in Ankara, Turkey. Jonathan Savage, Fox News.
8: The political future of French far-right leader Marine Le Pen on the line as Paris appeals court rules on her eligibility for the next presidential election. The verdict could reshape the 2027 contest to replace President Emmanuel Macron if it forces Le Pen out. She's appealing a conviction. America's listening to Fox News.
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8: Pressure is mounting for Maine Democratic Senate nominee Graham Plattner to exit the race following new sexual assault allegations. Fox's Alexis McAdams.
14: The Maine Democratic Party is urging Graham Plattner to drop out of the Maine Senate race. This after an ex-girlfriend says back in 2021, he showed up at her house very drunk and forced himself on her, even though she says she repeatedly told him to stop. Plattner denies the allegation and says he is weighing his options.
15: Regardless of the inaccuracy of the reporting, but mindful the political reality it will inflict, we are taking the time to reflect on the best path forward.
14: California Congressman Ro Khanna, who campaigned with Plattner for a while, among those telling him to drop out. He posted this: I've been very clear that sexual assault or violence against women is a red line. These allegations are very serious and credible. Graham Plattner should drop out from the race. I'm withdrawing my endorsement.
8: China has tested a nuclear-capable missile, drawing condemnation and concern.
11: The Chinese Navy test-launched a long-range ballistic missile from one of its submarines in the South Pacific. The State Department says the weapon was nuclear-capable but unarmed, adding that China's nuclear weapons buildup is of great concern to the region and the world, and alleging that while the U.S. is trying to prevent nuclear proliferation, China is doing the opposite. Australia, Japan, and New Zealand have also criticized the test. China says the launch complied with international law and was not directed against any country or target. Jonathan Savage, Fox News.
8: Cuba's 10 million residents are experiencing an island-wide blackout, according to the state-run electric union. The country struggling to reserve fuel as its electric grid crumbles. Public transportation has largely been halted, and officials have also canceled tens of thousands of surgeries. Ministry of Energy and Mines says it has activated protocols to try to restore electricity. I'm Sue Guzman. This is Fox News.
16: It's the small plane that crashed into Beijing's tallest skyscraper.
17: 13 people were left with non-life-threatening injuries. One was sent to the hospital but has since been released.
16: It's the U.S. soldier that died after being run over by an armored vehicle in a training incident. It's the judge halting an executive order to compile federal voter lists. In other words,
18: it's the news that affects you.
16: Every 30 minutes at the top and bottom of the hour. 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
20: Here's your KZRG forecast. We'll see some patchy ground fog overnight, otherwise mostly clear. Low of 68, hot, humid. Tuesday, mostly quiet weather, some early fog, then sunny, a high of 89. Heat index levels could run up around 95. My meteorologist Mark Thibodeau in the KZRG Storm Center.
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2: Fox News, I'm Ted Lindner. Team USA's World Cup dreams end as Belgium wins the round of 16 matchup to advance. The U.S. losing to Belgium 4-1 Monday night in a sold-out U.S.-dominated crowd in Seattle. Belgium struck first in the game, but Mark Tillman for the second straight game scored in a free kick. The U.S. tied things up at 1, but 2 minutes later, Belgium took the lead right back and then extended it. Belgium now advances to the quarterfinals where they will take on Spain. President Trump set to arrive in Turkey in a couple of hours for Tuesday's start of the two-day NATO summit. Fox's Alexandria Hoff.
3: President Trump said last month he wouldn't be attending the Ankara summit if not for Turkish President Erdogan.
2: The summit taking place as President Trump has criticized allies for not paying their fair share of defense funding. 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
2: Here's your KZRG forecast. We'll see some patchy fog into sunrise, otherwise mainly clear, low of 68. Early fog on Tuesday, then sunny, a high of 89. Heat index levels to 93. Clear Tuesday night, your low near 70. Sunshine, hot and humid Wednesday, a high of 93. Heat index levels could run in the upper 90s. And sunny, hot and humid Thursday, low 74 degrees, highs mid-90s. We could have a few scattered storms overnight Thursday into Friday. Friday's high with a scattered storm chance to 91. I'm meteorologist Mark Thibodeau in the KZRG Storm Center.
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6: The end for Team USA in the World Cup. I'm Ted Lindner, Fox News. The United States run of the FIFA World Cup is now done. Fox's Tony Genualdo reports.
7: The United States has been eliminated from the FIFA World Cup, falling to Belgium 4-1 on Monday in the round of 16. Belgium struck first in this game, but Mark Tillman for the second straight game scored on a free kick as the U.S. tied things up at 1. But 2 minutes later, Belgium took the lead right back.
8: Trossard to the byline, gets across, and the Ketelaar is rising up, and Belgium retake the lead. Moments later, Charles de Ketelaar climbs the ladder, his second goal, and the U.S. right back where they were.
7: Courtesy of Fox, Charles de Ketelaar with the goal. They would tack on two more in the second half as Belgium advances to the quarterfinals to face Spain. Tony Genualdo, Fox News.
6: Meantime, the NATO summit begins today in Ankara, Turkey, with European leaders facing significant friction over their lack of support for the U.S. during the recent conflict with Iran.
9: The president's going to be leaving for Turkey later this evening, arriving in Ankara sometime tomorrow afternoon. And once he's there, the red carpet's really going to be rolled out for him. Now, think about the dichotomy taking place, though, in that region, because compare it with the fact that right over the border in Iran, there's this state-sponsored show of opposition to the U.S. being put on in the streets, with chants of death to America ringing out at the funeral for former Supreme Leader Ayatollah Ali Khamenei. He was killed by an American airstrike back in February. And President Trump said Friday that the U.S. gave Iran the week off for this funeral, quote, because we're nice.
6: Fox's Alexandria Hoff. Earlier on Monday, President Trump again expressing his frustration, stating the U.S. spends significantly more on defense than any other NATO member, arguing that the U.S. effectively subsidizes the protection of allies who are receiving little in return. 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
10: Mom!
2: Yeah?
10: Where does the bathroom go?
2: Why?

0: Our Supreme Court has been at it with a slew of decisions, handing some wins and losses to the Trump administration. Keep up if you can. They rejected Trump's appeal of a sexual abuse verdict as he must now pay E. Jean Carroll $5 million. They blocked, for now, the firing of Fed board member Lisa Cook. They've allowed the counting of late-arriving mail-in ballots. They also sided with the Trump administration on two major immigration policy cases. If it involves the justices, it involves News Talk KZRG.
1: Fox News, I'm Sue Guzman. President Trump will be arriving in Turkey soon for a two-day NATO summit beginning today.
2: What the president does want is more support from NATO members in the fight to denuclearize Iran. That's on top of the continued demand that European allies increase defense spending.
1: Fox's Alexandria Hoff, the president, has criticized allies for not paying their fair share of defense funding. Explosions rocking Damascus today as France's president met with his Syrian counterpart. Spokesman for French President Emmanuel Macron says he is safe. Wildfires continuing to rage across southern Colorado. The Aspen Acres fire consuming more than 91,000 acres. Pueblo County Sheriff David Lucero.
3: To date, we have learned that 185 homes and four commercial businesses have been lost. We are in the process of contacting those property owners as to the status of their property.
1: America's listening to Fox News.
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9: Here's your KZRG forecast. We'll see some patchy fog into sunrise, otherwise mainly clear, low of 68. Early fog on Tuesday, then sunny, a high of 89. Heat index levels to 93. Clear Tuesday night, your low near 70. Sunshine, hot and humid Wednesday, a high of 93. Heat index levels could run in the upper 90s. And sunny, hot and humid Thursday, low 74 degrees, highs mid-90s. We could have a few scattered storms overnight Thursday into Friday. Friday's high with a scattered storm chance to 91. I'm meteorologist Mark Thibodeau in the KZRG Storm Center.
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11: Thanks for being with us. Welcome into Tuesday, July 7th. Gordon Deal with Nicole Murray. Some of our top stories and headlines. Top party officials call on Democratic Senate nominee Graham Platner of Maine to quit the race after allegations of sexual assault. Torrential rains clobber Ohio and New Jersey. Iran's Revolutionary Guard fired missiles on two tankers near the Strait of Hormuz today. The Supreme Court is allowing Texas to enforce age verification and parental consent requirements on most apps. Another record high close for the Dow. Belgium knocks out the U.S. from the World Cup. And the dog walker in Argentina, whose 13 pups all wear soccer jerseys. That story in about 20 minutes. 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Scholars say the unknown unknowns of using artificial intelligence in the workplace may be undermining the technology's advertised benefits. Here's Noam Scheiber, workplace reporter at the New York Times. Noam, explain.
12: Yeah, so I think at this point in the development of generative AI, we're aware of a handful of big pitfalls, like the tendency of AI to maybe have biases against people who are non-white or maybe women because of the way they were trained. We know that they sometimes hallucinate. They give you confident but wrong answers to questions. So a lot of companies that have adopted AI have tried to constrain that and deal with that. But there are all these other more subtle issues that scholars keep discovering that I think companies are not prepared to handle. So one that I write about in the piece is what's known as self-preferencing. So when you use an AI to evaluate something, you know, a summary of text or say a resume, that AI tends to favor content generated by AI over content generated by humans. And you can imagine how this would be a problem in a hiring context. Now, you know, much of the job application process, at least the initial application process, is mediated by AI and algorithms generally. Yeah, yeah. And if a bunch of people who are using AI to write their resumes and cover letters now have an advantage over the humans who write their own resumes and cover letters, that's going to definitely skew the hiring process. And this is something I think, at least until very recently, most employers were not really aware of. I talk about an academic paper that sort of revealed this to the world, and I talked to the authors of the paper, and they say, you know, based on the response we got, most recruiters and companies hiring for positions were not really aware that this was a thing, even as they were heavily relying on AI to vet resumes. So just one example of the kind of thing. And I think every time scholars uncover one of these new biases or new blind spots, they realize there are probably 10 or 100

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5: Thanks for joining us. 13 Argentina followers are roaming the streets of Buenos Aires, proudly sporting their team's jersey, but they're not on two legs. They're on all fours, letting out the occasional bark. As Argentina rides World Cup fever, the Associated Press says a dog walker has added his pack to the local fan base. 33-year-old Nano Meneghini walks the streets of the capital city with the dogs wearing the team's jerseys, leashes, and collars in support of Lionel Messi's squad. The dog walker, also dressed head to toe like a fan, skillfully managed all the leashes, guiding the dogs along the narrow sidewalks of the San Cristobal neighborhood in the capital city. Meneghini developed the idea of dressing the dogs in Argentina colors as it advanced from the group stage. Two of the dogs he regularly walks were wearing jerseys featuring Messi's number 10. Argentina, by the way, the defending champ, plays Egypt today in the World Cup round of 16. For Nicole Murray and Mike Gavin, I'm Gordon Deal. 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
2: Fox News, I'm CJ Papa. The Stars and Stripes out at the World Cup, losing their round of 16 game against Belgium in Seattle. One of the few bright spots coming in the first half.
3: Tillman over there!
2: The game on Fox, too many mistakes, allows Belgium to win 4-1. President Trump travels to the NATO summit in Turkey.
4: Security is the watchword of this NATO summit. NATO allies are promising to take on more of the burden of defending Europe. Secretary General Mark Rutte promises that is happening.
2: Fox's Jonathan Savage reporting from Turkey. The British military says the tanker traveling near the coast of Oman in the Strait of Hormuz is struck by a projectile and caught fire. This attack taking place during the extended funeral for the former supreme leader in Tehran, killed at the start of the U.S.-Israel assault on Iran. 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
2: Here's your KZRG forecast. We'll see some patchy fog into sunrise, otherwise mainly clear, low of 68. Early fog on Tuesday, then sunny, a high of 89. Heat index levels to 93. Clear Tuesday night, your low near 70. Sunshine, hot and humid Wednesday, a high of 93. Heat index levels could run in the upper 90s. And sunny, hot and humid Thursday, low 74 degrees, highs mid-90s. We could have a few scattered storms overnight Thursday into Friday. Friday's high with a scattered storm chance to 91. I'm meteorologist Mark Thibodeau in the KZRG Storm Center.
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5: Thanks for spending time with us. Welcome into Tuesday, July 7th. Gordon Deal with Nicole Murray. Some of our top stories and headlines. Party leaders call on Democratic Senate nominee Graham Plattner of Maine to quit the race after allegations of sexual assault. Iran's Revolutionary Guard fired missiles on two tankers near the Strait of Hormuz today. The CEO of Xbox is slashing 20% of staff, saying business is not healthy. Walmart cutting prices on things like ground beef and ice cream. SpaceX is now listed on the NASDAQ 100. Another record high for the Dow. Belgium kicks the U.S. out of the World Cup. And the one-ton elephant seal with no respect for property in Australia. That story in about 20 minutes. AI investments are making America a great nation. Whereas President Biden and his supporters would overregulate and stifle AI, President Trump is torn between championing the new technology and limiting foreign use. So says economist Peter Morici, writing for Newsmax. Peter, what did you look at?
6: Well, I looked at the consequences of AI for the economy, and it has the potential to increase economic growth a half a percentage point or a full percentage point a year. You do that and you knock out the deficit. In addition, it has the potential to transform the workplace, to make it a more interesting place to be. And in the end, it's not going to mean fewer jobs.
5: It's not.
6: No, it's just like the invention of the tractor. It reduced the number of farmers, but it created the potential for jobs in other sectors. This is going to change what we do, not how much we do, but we'll be more productive in the process. This happens over and over again, whether it's the locomotive or electricity. Did you know that before the transcontinental railway system, they were hauling around freight with mules and horses and wagons in the West? The Transcontinental Railroad reduced the cost of hauling freight by 90%. Well, what happened to all those, you know, teamsters, essentially? They ended up going to work in the cities that were populated, the towns that were populated by that parade of prairie schooners who came across the West and settled it because there was a way to get the grain to market.
5: Explain who's spending what here in this space, Peter.
6: Well, the thing about artificial intelligence is it requires an awful lot of computing time to make it work. So we're building all these data centers around the country. And the hyperscalers, the people that pay for the data centers and then are going to rent them out, like, you know, Microsoft and Google and so forth, they're spending about $800 billion. This year. In addition, people like NVIDIA and so forth and the other chip makers are investing heavily in new fabs to build these things. So we're probably talking about $1 trillion worth of investment. It's driving growth this year. Absolutely.
5: Yeah. We're speaking with Peter Morici, economist and also emeritus professor of business at the University of Maryland. He's written a piece for Newsmax called America's Bet on the AI Gold Rush. Two things of concern here you wrote about. Explained.
6: Well, one of them is the backlash. People want to stop the data centers from going up, and that's absurd. That's like saying you don't want truck stops. The trick is you got to zone them properly. You can't build them next to residential communities, because if you get near one, there's this endless hum.

0: 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It means something to me. It means something to them. I'm Dr. Lemus from Team Dental of Joplin, where we specialize in dentistry that fits your schedule.
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2: 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Talk about it. 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
3: Thanks for spending time with us. Welcome into Tuesday. It is time now for the mic drop with this morning's Mike Gavin.
4: Good morning. Well, we know that tipping continues to be a hot topic of debate, especially with so many visitors in the U.S. right now. One server was scolded by his parents, no less, for taking things a little too far. A waiter wrote in a Reddit post that two men had come into his restaurant, had a mostly pleasant experience, and left him no tip on a $65 check. And that's not where the story ends. A few days later, he encountered the same customer at a bakery and chose to address the tipless crew directly. As the cashier hands him his order, he turns to leave and says, "Be sure to tip these folks better than me, all right?" Despite his satisfaction with his act of revenge, he faced criticism from his parents, who said it was a terrible breach of decorum. Many commenters agreed, reminding him that he's not entitled to anyone else's money. Others said they didn't hate it, but they were worried that the server might get in trouble for confronting the non-tippers in public.
5: Man.
4: Yeah.
5: Wow.
4: Yeah.
5: Wow. That takes a lot of nerve.
4: It does.
5: He's working and does not get tipped by these guys.
4: Right.
5: Then encounters them somewhere else.
4: Yes.
5: And remembers them.
4: Yes. I mean, I can see that. I can see that as a server sort of remembering the people that don't tip you. You're not going to remember the people who tip you a lot as much as you remember the people that stiff you. I suspect at the end of the night. But, yeah. And again, he said that their faces kind of turned a little bit white, and they were obviously really surprised that he did that.
5: Man. Well, I like mom and dad stepping in here.
4: Yeah.
5: Saying, you know, you're not entitled to other people's money. Shut your pie hole.
4: Yeah. I don't love that he's doing this. I mean, again, I obviously don't like that they didn't leave him any tip. But I don't love that he's kind of doing this out in public in front of the whole world like that again, because it's not a right. It's nice to get that tip, and you know, you expect it for the most part, but it's not a right.
5: Bite your tongue, take the L, live to fight another day.
4: And especially, I mean, these guys did not like fight back. I mean, they could, you know, who knows who you're dealing with in these situations. Yeah. You know, you don't want to get into like an actual shoving match or fisticuffs in public over a stupid tip, right?
5: Oh, goodness.
4: And if all this tipping talk has you opting for fast food instead, you're not saving a whole lot there. That is, unless you're this dad who saved a bunch of money while managing to anger his kids in the process at Chick-fil-A. Jeff Johnson's hack involves a whole lot of nuggets and some buttered buns. He says you can buy 30 nuggets at Chick-fil-A for $17 and then the buns for 25 cents each, making the equivalent of 5 of the chain's chicken sandwiches for far cheaper than the menu price. Jeff's kids weren't thrilled at this substitution, but Jeff was still proud to show off his hack to now hundreds of thousands of viewers on Instagram. Commenters mostly loved this idea and the kids' reaction to it. Some pointed out that the still cheaper method to do this is you just do it at home. Others shared their own stories of their parents being cheapskates at fast food places. One woman said there was no 3 Happy Meals for her and her siblings. It was 3 $1 burgers, a large fry, and no drink because we have milk at home. That's right. Yes, my mom did something very similar to this. I do remember sharing a Happy Meal with my brother for a very long time until finally I revolted and said, "I'm starving over here. We're growing boys." All right, back in the day, what was that? 99 cents, $1.99, whatever it was back in the 80s. Come on, we need another Happy Meal.
5: Well, I could see like in your situation, maybe it's just tied you over until you got home and then you had a real meal.
4: Yeah, no, that wasn't the case. That was dinner. That was dinner. And she did that for as long as she possibly could. And again, no drink because we got drinks at home.
5: Wow.
4: Wow.
5: Like that. Thank you, Mike. 13 minutes now in front of the hour. Still sounds bitter, doesn't he? 13 minutes in front of the hour.
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13: Here's your KZRG forecast. The ridge building west, and that's going to keep us, I'd say, hot and dry. If anything, we'll get a little bit hotter midweek. We'll go from about 90 degrees today after some patchy fog. This morning we'll have sunshine around. Heat index mid 90s. Here's 70 tonight to the low 90s. Tomorrow with sunshine around with a heat index in the upper 90s. And then by Thursday, we could push to mid 90s with sunshine and a heat index close to 100. I'm meteorologist Ray Stajic at the KZRG Storm Center.
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3: 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The year's already halfway over, and that means it's the perfect time to check in on how you're doing financially. Jordan Ricciardi, Senior Wealth Strategy Associate at UBS, told Money.com she sees a lot of clients heavily invested in AI and technology, which means their portfolios are over-concentrated. If your whole portfolio is big-shot tech firms, you run the risk of getting hit hard when those firms drop, like they did last Tuesday when shares of semiconductor firms Micron and SanDisk declined more than 10%. Also, one thing unique about this year is we're likely heading for rate-cutting environments. So there's a consensus that rate cutting may start next year. You can put that insight into use by locking in favorable interest rates now on fixed income products like bonds. 8 minutes in front of the hour on This Morning. Once again, here's Nicole Murray.
14: And now, the three big things you need to know. Number one.
15: Senate Minority Leader Chuck Schumer and the leadership of the main Democratic Party are urging Senate nominee Graham Platner to drop out of the race after a woman named Jenny Rassicot accused him of sexually assaulting her. She spoke on CNN.
16: I'm not mad at anyone who has voted for him all along. If he wasn't who he was, I would be voting for him as well. And going forward, I don't know what's going to happen.
15: Platner has referred to the allegations as categorically false.
10: Number two.
15: A rare and slow-moving meso-low pressure system remained nearly stationary for over 24 hours across northern Ohio, resulting in heavy rain and flash flooding. Officials say areas of the state received more than 17 inches of rain. Kelly's Island Mayor Ron Airbar on ABC News.
17: It'll be a couple weeks, I would say, by the time we get everything reorganized.
15: A five-year-old boy that went missing during the flash flooding has been found dead in Monroe County.
10: Number three.
15: The Aspen Acres fire has destroyed more than 260 homes and four commercial buildings in Pueblo and Custer counties in Colorado. Commander Jake Livingston with the Alaska Complex Incident Management Team.
18: We do have challenges out there. Those are hot, dry conditions, rough terrain, and then, of course, we're keeping an eye out for any thunderstorms that move into the area with those outflow winds. Those are problematic.
15: The Aspen Acres fire has burned more than 91,000 acres as of yesterday afternoon. A body has been found in the search for a missing Mississippi football player who vanished after heading to a remote island during the July 4th holiday. Josh Gill is with the Cajun Navy that searched for 18-year-old Xavier Wells.
19: Horn Island, that particular area, it's a recreational hotspot, so a lot of people go there. There were a lot of people on that island at the time that it happened. Somebody saw something. Somebody, whomever saw what happened, needs to reveal that to law enforcement.
15: Police say they have yet to formally identify the body. President Trump said on Truth Social that Walmart will lower prices on a range of products, including ground beef. The supermarket chain has since confirmed the news. Pringles is getting ready to drop a new product that fans are puzzled about, introducing Pop Dog Buns, which are potato-based hot dog buns that are designed to fit inside a Pringles can. There are three flavors, barbecue, honey mustard, and sour cream and onion. The creation drops tomorrow.
5: Wow. Changes hot dogs forever.
15: Changes hot dogs? Oh, why is this needed?
5: Glorious. Just glorious.
15: You would have a sour cream and onion hot dog bun?
5: All day.
15: Really?
5: All day. Oh, yeah. With fresh onions.
15: Sure. All right. I guess devil's advocate, the can will keep the bun from getting smushed.
5: 6 minutes in front of the hour.
20: The board recommends approving.
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2: And Steve Scott.
1: Back in the saddle again. Going to be a beautiful, glorious Tuesday indeed. We're going to be joined by Aaron Hedlund. We're going to be talking to him about Missouri's Amendment 5. Good morning.
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3: Bounced by Belgium. I'm Chris Foster of Fox News. Team USA is eliminated from the World Cup soccer tournament in the round of 16, losing 4-1 in a match where not much went right.
4: The U.S. tied the score at 1 when Malik Tillman scored on a free kick in the 31st minute. But 61 seconds later, Belgium reclaimed the lead when Charlotte de Ketelaar scored his second goal in just the 33rd minute. After halftime, Belgium made it 3-1 of the 57th minute before one more score during stoppage time.
3: Fox's Jared Max, the loss in Seattle means every host team, including Canada and Mexico, are now out. President Trump is in Turkey, just arriving for a two-day NATO summit, again accusing allies of not pulling their weight.
5: From defense spending to Greenland to not joining the war on Iran, the last year has seen plenty of sources of dispute between President Trump and the NATO alliance.
6: I just want loyalty. You know, we're so loyal to them.
5: Speaking last month in the Oval Office, NATO allies are promising to take on more of the burden of defending Europe. Secretary General Mark Rutte promises that is happening.
7: We are stronger together in NATO with partners to ensure the freedom and security we all hold dear.
5: In Ankara, Turkey, Jonathan Savage, Fox News.
3: Maine Democrat Senate candidate Graham Plattner says he is postponing campaign events indefinitely and considering his political future, accused of raping a woman in 2021.
8: 41-year-old Maine resident Jenny Rassicot told Politico that 5 years ago, a drunken Plattner entered her home uninvited, then forced her to have sex against her will, a claim that Plattner denies. And the political fallout is ongoing. Allies like Representative Ro Khanna and Senator Ruben Gallego have withdrawn their support, and Senate Minority Leader Chuck Schumer joined a growing chorus of Democrats calling for Plattner to drop out of the race.
3: Fox's Max Gordon. Plattner has until next Monday to withdraw and be replaced on the ballot by a candidate chosen by the Maine State Democratic Party. 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
2: 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Your complete forecast with KZRG meteorologist Ray Stajic. Following sports, that'll be at 6:08. 66 in Neosho, 68 in Pittsburgh, 68 in Galena, 68 in Joplin. 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
9: Now, Missouri American Water officially asking the state's Public Service Commission for a rate hike that could go into effect next June. The company says their plan is going to modernize aging water and wastewater systems and total about $1.6 billion. Now, in Joplin, it would fund a new carbon feed system, well site treatment upgrades, and filter backwash improvements so that it can maintain consistent water quality and reliable service. Now, again, this still has to be approved by the Missouri PSC, and you will have a chance to give them your thoughts on that proposal. I'm Ty Albright for News Talk KZRG.
1: The Joplin City Council wants more time before putting new rules on future data centers. The members unanimously voted to send a proposed data center ordinance back to the Planning and Zoning Commission for more work. City staff want to strengthen the proposal after getting public feedback and recommendations from a recent statewide workshop. The ordinance would require special use permits for data centers and include standards for noise, lighting, water use, air quality, and sustainability. The revised ordinance is expected to return to the council in August.
2: The state budget the Missouri governor signed included almost $500 million in cuts and freezes. Governor Mike Kehoe says the lawmakers were planning to spend more money than projected revenue would cover. State Senator Rusty Black agrees and says things have changed since the state had federal funding to work with after COVID.
10: Making sure that we saved as much money as we could as the federal government supplied stimulus dollars in many different ways. And the state did partner with several entities throughout the state of Missouri to benefit citizens, benefit projects, upgrade things. And those days are probably over, or at least over for a while.
2: If you see news, text us at 417-782-1310, 68-604, going on 605, News Talk, KZRG.
1: More Joplin Construction. Say goodbye to Davis Boulevard as you know it. Work will begin next Monday to move the roadway and connect it with Stevens Boulevard on 32nd Street next to General Mills. This is to make room for a future project to build a bridge over the railroad nearby. The $2.9 million project will also add new traffic signals and a westbound right turn lane at Stevens Boulevard. All the details inside the KZRG app.
2: The Missouri Film Office says it's been another big year for movie making. Sue Danielson reports it could mean unusual opportunities for locals.
11: Film Office Director Andrea Sporsik-Klund says last year casting directors hired more than 2,000 Missourians to be extras or work with the crew. She says more commonly they will hire production assistants to help behind the scenes.
12: The cool thing is that you're in the middle of the action and you really get to see it all happening.
11: Missouri continues to be in a movie-making boom. The state's film production tax credit generated nearly $41 million of in-state film production spending last year. Sue Danielson, Missouri.
2: Well, the Royals did something weird again last night.
13: The Kansas City Royals absolutely demolished Philadelphia last night in a 15-1 blowout. Salvador Perez, Luke Maley, Lane Thomas, and Tyler Tolbert all went yard, tagging Phillies ace Christopher Sanchez for a career-worst 9 earned runs. The Royals look to keep those bats hot tonight as they welcome the Mets to town. First pitch is locked in for 6-10. Meanwhile, a late-inning collapse for the St. Louis Cardinals. Up by 3 in the 7th, the Redbirds let it slip away as David Hamilton, Bryce Terang sparked a 4-run rally to lift the Brewers to a 4-3 win. The lone bright spot for the Cards was a sweet hit by Valaquez.
14: Rips up and down the left field line, and it's a fair ball going to the corner.
13: They've got a quick turnaround to shake this one off. Game 2 with Milwaukee gets underway early today. First pitch is at 1:15. You can hear it all on AM 1230 The Talker. And in World Cup news, the men's national team is out of the World Cup. They lost with a 4-1 loss to Belgium. The U.S. men's national team is out of the World Cup. 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That's a look at sports. I'm Joe Morgan for News Talk KZRG.
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15: Here is your KZRG forecast. Hot and humid weather continues this morning. Maybe some patchy fog this afternoon. Some with a few clouds. 90 will feel like the mid-90s. Tonight, clear upper 60s. Sunny and hot, low 90s. Tomorrow, heat index, upper 90s. I'm meteorologist Ray Stajic at the KZRG Storm Center.
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1: 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Beautiful day in the four states. Do you know why, Steve?
2: Well, because the sun is coming up like it always does about this time every day, and it's really nice. It looks really pretty. In fact, I don't see a cloud in the sky, at least from the camera, from the eye in the sky.
1: Well, there's all that. And also the fact that it's not even 70 yet, and we're past 6 a.m. Last week at this time, we were well within the 70s. So it's a little bit cooler.
2: Wait till Thursday.
1: Oh, God.
2: Today, it's going to be patchy fog early, then becoming totally sunny with a high of around 90. 69, mostly clear tonight. A high of 93 tomorrow, sunny and hot. Thursday, sunny and hot. Actual temperature high, 97. 93 with sunshine and hot on Friday. That's all according to KZRG staff meteorologist Ray Stajic.
1: Yeah, three-day Ray does not mess around, and he's going to be joining us at 7:25 this morning on FM 102.9, 105.9 AM 1310 for an in-depth look at what's going on with your weekday weather. All right, let's get into some national news here. Seattle Mayor Katie Wilson. Seattle, Washington is a relatively blue state. Washington is a relatively blue state. And Seattle, a very, very blue city. Deep, deep, deep, deep, deep blue.
2: Very deep.
1: Katie Wilson, she is pretty far left. She is pretty much as far left as the Democrat Party will allow people to be at this time. Now, people like Zoran Mandami, people like Bernie Sanders, like AOC, they are working tirelessly to stretch that envelope even further. But as of now, Katie Wilson is pretty much as far within the leftosphere as you can currently get and still be within the Overton window. And now, Katie is getting some heat.
2: What?
4: She's getting some heat.
2: Is it cold or something? She needs the heat?
4: Well, she needs the heat because somebody's got to give this lady a wake-up call. She is getting heat from her own citizens who are fed up with the way that she is running her city.
2: All right.
4: Yeah. There were protests ahead of some World Cup matches. Now, Seattle is one of the cities that has been hosting a pretty big World Cup playoff dealio Monchilios. And apparently, members of the local Vietnamese community and the local Chinese community in Chinatown and Little Saigon, I guess they call it over there. Mm-hmm. These communities are so fraught with crime and are now so destitute because she, as a mayor, has pretty much, you know.
2: Oh, defund the police. Exactly. Get rid of all the prisons. Mm-hmm. Let everybody out.
4: Allow open air drug markets.
2: Sure, why not?
4: And all of that has been, for whatever reason, centralized around Little China and Little Vietnam in Seattle. And the residents of those communities are saying, did you forget about us? Hey, we're here too, man. Completely ignoring them. One organizer for this anti-Katie Wilson protest said that the Chinatown International District, or Chinatown as they call it in Seattle, they said Chinatown is now nothing more than a human dumping ground for homeless and drug addicts.
2: Wonderful. Just what they needed.
4: Yeah. And one of the really frustrating things for these local business owners and people that live in Chinatown, that live in the Vietnamese communities in the city, they said that with the World Cup in town, there are all sorts of fantastic, amazing economic opportunities, but not for their parts of the city, because people are too afraid to go to their parts of the city because of all the open air drug markets, all the crime, all the homeless. So all of these world travelers, they are shopping up a storm at Nordstrom and Target and all these big box stores.
2: You mean Target.
4: Yes, Target. Excuse me. Excuse moi, Mr. Stevenson.
2: See. Yes.
4: So, KZRG News Time 6:15. So they're all getting a great deal with all this economic boom, but Chinatown and Little Vietnam, no, they're not getting anything because their part of the city is so destitute because of all this crime that the blue mayor. This is a far left Democrat mayor, and all she talks about is justice for people of color, and we need to represent the marginalized community. Well, here are two marginalized community in her city that she has direct control over, and she's turned them into human dumping grounds because Wonderful. Of defund the police. And hey, man, drug addicts are nothing more than endangered species, man. We got to protect the drug addicts, man.
2: Ooh. That's weird.
4: It is weird. It's totally weird. And so business owners in Chinatown and Little Saigon and in Vietnamese, Little Vietnam, they are angered, absolutely angered by this.
2: And they should be because look how much more money they could be making with all the people there for the FIFA game.
4: Right. So, again, it kind of goes back to this idea, these governing principles that the far left have of just – I guess chaos, just let drug addicts be drug addicts, let criminals be criminals, defund the police, abolish all prisons. What does that do? Well, it makes it worse for impoverished areas. It makes it worse for areas that have minorities located in them, that, you know, that type of thing, which goes completely against everything the far left claims they are for, which is pretty ironic in my mind.
2: Well, no, they've been doing that for many years, saying something one way and then their actions say the other.
4: Oh, all right, well, I can't argue with that.
2: That's true.
4: I can't argue with that, nor will I. KZRG News Time 6:17. But what are your thoughts on all this? We want to know. Leave us an open mic message or text us at 417-782-1310. Hey, by the way, don't forget, it's 7:10 this morning. We're going to be joined by Aaron Hedlund. Aaron Hedlund, interesting fellow. He is a research fellow at the St. Louis Federal Reserve Bank. And we're going to be talking to him about Missouri's Amendment 5, which would, in theory, if voted in, repeal the state income tax, the individual state income tax for the state of Missouri, and replace it with a series of sales taxes.
2: What sales taxes will be replaced?
4: Oh, I'm so glad, Steve. Here's my list. They don't know yet.
2: Oh.
4: Yeah. That's
2: so we're
4: the
2: voting
4: kicker.
2: On something that we don't know.
4: We don't know
2: we
4: what
2: gotta
4: it is.
2: We got to pass it before we can see what it's going to be doing.
4: Literally, yes.
2: Oh, okay.
4: So we're going to be asking him about all this. If you have any questions for him, feel free to text us at 417-782-1310. That's coming up at 710 this morning, at 810 this morning. We're going to be joined by Sean Conroy. He is with the Spiva Center for the Arts here in Joplin. We're going to be talking to him because they have some pretty major art exhibits in town right now. It's pretty darn cool. We'll be getting the 411 on that at 810. If you have questions for him, let us know at 417-782-1310. Moving on from there, another story we had for you this morning. We'll get more into the details as we get further into the depths, the bowels of Tuesday morning.
2: Ooh, that sounds fun.
4: Does it?
2: Getting into the bowels.
4: Nope. Doesn't sound fun at all, Steve.
2: Okay.
4: Well, 4th of July came and went, the 4th of July weekend. And the question, of course, is how did Missouri do in terms of danger?
2: How did we do?
4: Not too bad. Actually, not too bad. According to the Missouri State Highway Patrol, there were 9 deaths over the 4th of July weekend on Missouri roadways.
2: Wow.
4: Which is still 9 too many.
2: But
4: anecdotally, in previous years, we were well within double digits for this weekend in previous years. So 9 is an upgrade, I suppose. There were 113 injuries on Missouri roadways the 4th of July weekend and 235 traffic crashes on Missouri roadways.
2: How we do on the boating?
4: I'm glad you asked, Steve. We have that answer for you. At 6:40 this morning.
2: Okay.
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3: Number three.
2: President Trump arrived at a NATO summit with a bone to pick. The president is expected to talk with our European allies about pulling their weight with the Iran situation. Will our allies answer the call of duty? News Talk KZRG will keep you up to date.
3: Number two.
2: Joplin City Council voted to delay action on a proposed ordinance regulating future data centers. The regulation would require data centers to obtain a special use permit. The reasoning for delay is they felt more public feedback could further strengthen the proposal.
3: Number one.
2: Missouri American Water seeking a rate increase tied to a $1.6 billion system overhaul. That means your average house will see an extra $15 added to their monthly bill. What will they use the money for? Replacing aging pipes, upgrading treatment facilities, and modernizing equipment.
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4: What are your thoughts on Missouri's Amendment 5, which would phase out the state income tax and replace it with higher sales taxes? 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What are your thoughts on this Amendment 5 business? Coming up, what's going on with your money? 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
15: Here's your KZRG forecast. The ridge building west, and that's going to keep us, I'd say, hot and dry. If anything, we'll get a little bit hotter midweek. We'll go from about 90 degrees today after some patchy fog. This morning we'll have sunshine around. Heat index mid 90s. Near 70 tonight to the low 90s tomorrow with sunshine around with a heat index in the upper 90s. And then by Thursday, we could push to mid 90s with sunshine and a heat index close to 100. I'm meteorologist Ray Stajic at the KZRG Storm Center.
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26: I'm Nicole Murray with Your Money Now. Google said it has backed Germany-based Proxima Fusion, which is looking to build Europe's first commercial fusion power plant in a $468 million funding round. The company aims to have a fusion demonstrator running in the early 2030s. Microsoft said it is laying off 4,800 employees immediately after carrying out a voluntary retirement program. The company's Xbox video game unit is cutting one-fifth of its staff, and four studios will go independent. Microsoft stock is down 19% this year, trailing its mega cap peers. Alibaba said it will ban employees from using Anthropic's artificial intelligence tools starting on Friday. The Chinese company put Anthropic's Claude Code on a high-risk software list. Anthropic's terms of service do not allow Chinese companies and other adversarial nations to use its models. Futures are mixed as global chip stocks sell off. Dow futures up by more than 100 points. NASDAQ futures down by more than 200 points. 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
2: Well, looks like the warmer weather is kind of trying to sneak back in. Patchy fog early this morning in parts of the area. Then sunny with a high of around 90. Tomorrow, sunny and hot, 93. Sunny and 97 and hot on Thursday. 93 with sunshine on Friday, so it looks like the warm temperatures are getting back. According to KZRG meteorologist Ray Stajic, and we're going to be talking to him at 7:25 this morning.
4: Yes, we are. Some other people we'll be talking to this morning at 7:10. Aaron Hedlund, he's a research fellow at the St. Louis Federal Reserve Bank. We'll be talking to him about Missouri's Amendment 5, which could repeal the individual state income tax and replace it with a series of sales taxes. What sales taxes would it be replaced by?
2: What?
4: We don't know yet. In fact, the state of Missouri doesn't know yet. What this would do if you vote on it is it happens, and then they decide on what things get taxed extra and by how much.
2: Boy, that makes me want to vote yes.
4: To find out, you got to vote it in to find out what's in it.
2: That's right.
4: Yeah, I guess so. So we're going to be asking him a bunch of questions about this at 7:10 this morning. If you have questions, feel free to text us at 417-782-1310. Then at 8:10, we'll be joined by Sean Conroy. He's the exhibits director for the Spiva Center for the Arts. They have a bunch of really neat things going on at the Spiva Center right now. They have three main, but pretty major, really cool exhibits happening simultaneously. So we'll be getting the 411 from him on that at 8:10. Same deal with Sean. If you have questions for him, text us at 417-782-1310. Coming up after the news in less than 10 minutes at around 6:40, the numbers are in. How did Missourians do on the 4th of July weekend in terms of DWIs, boating, or BWIs?
2: Yeah, BWI, DWIs, and whatever kind of eyes you want.
4: All the eyes you can imagine. How safe were we?
2: All the eyes are going to be looking at these numbers.
4: Uh-huh. How safe were we? We'll be giving you those numbers coming up in less than 10 minutes on News Talk KZRG. Good morning.
2: At 6:30, I'm Steve Scott.
4: And I'm Ted Bohorquez.
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4: NATO talks drone defense.
2: Kirk death trial, day one recap.
4: Pritzer now fighting rape allegations.
2: No one gives you more accurate weather more often than News Talk KZRG. We're heading for a high of 90. Your complete forecast with KZRG meteorologist Ray Stajic. Following sports, that'll be at 6:38. Sun is shining. It's looking good in the neighborhood. 66 in Neosho, 68 in Pittsburgh, 68 in Carl Junction, 68 in Joplin. 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
4: NATO's to spend billions protecting members from drone attacks. One of several big announcements as leaders gather in Turkey.
11: $40 billion will be invested in anti-drone technology. NATO will buy surveillance drones of its own and 10 new spy planes.
13: And that's how we make our alliance more powerful. It's how we defend our 1 billion people and every inch of our territory.
11: Secretary General Mark Rutte hosting a summit aimed at ensuring allies spend more on defense while the U.S. pulls back from Europe. Ukrainian President Volodymyr Zelensky knows all about drone warfare. He's here to ask for help defending his skies in the face of a renewed and deadly Russian aerial campaign. In Ankara, Turkey, Jonathan Savage, Fox News.
2: It's day two of the preliminary hearing for the alleged assassin of Turning Point USA founder Charlie Kirk. With the story, Chanley Painter.
14: The group of family and supporters, including Donald Trump Jr., took up the first two rows of the gallery. Also in court, the parents of Tyler Robinson, who sat with some relatives. And as court began, Erica appeared very emotional, at times wiping tears with a handkerchief, at one point laying her head on Charlie's mother's shoulder. The first witness, Chris Bagley, was on duty at Utah Valley University that day. And as he began to describe hearing the gunshot and seeing Charlie fall, Erica Kirk immediately stood up and several others followed her out of the courtroom. Bagley then went on to testify about racing to that gravel roof where prosecutors believe Robinson fired that fatal shot.
4: Maine Senate Democratic candidate Graham Plattner is being accused of new allegations.
1: A woman claiming Plattner sexually assaulted her nearly 5 years ago despite her repeated objections. Now, Plattner and his accuser reportedly had something of an on-and-off relationship. She says he entered her main home uninvited late one night while intoxicated and forced himself on her. A number of Democratic lawmakers and groups, including some who originally supported Plattner, are now calling on him to drop out of the race. And this includes Senators Chuck Schumer and Kirsten Gillibrand, the Senate Majority PAC, and Governors Tim Walz and J.B. Pritzker.
2: That was Doug Luzader. Sunshine 68, it's now 6:33. 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
4: An extra $15 per month out of your account.
3: Now, Missouri American Water officially asking the state's Public Service Commission for a rate hike that could go into effect next June. The company says their plan is going to modernize aging water and wastewater systems and total about $1.6 billion. Now, in Joplin, it would fund a new carbon feed system, well site treatment upgrades, and filter backwash improvements so that it can maintain consistent water quality and reliable service. Now, again, this still has to be approved by the Missouri PSC, and you will have a chance to give them your thoughts on that proposal. I'm Ty Albright for News Talk KZRG.
2: Help is on the way from the federal government. President Trump did end up approving a federal disaster declaration for Cherokee County, Kansas, from the storms that we saw on the night of Sunday, April the 26th. That was the EF1 tornado that touched down west of Columbus along Highway 160, and the storms have brought torrential rainfall to that part of the country, or county. This allows state and local levels of government to apply for public assistance funds for cost of damage repair. If you see news, text us at 417-782-1310. 68 with sunshine. 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
4: President Donald Trump won't sign a bipartisan bill aimed at making housing more affordable. Missouri U.S. Senator Eric Schmidt was one of the 85 senators who voted for the bill.
15: I think one of the provisions in there that I was very supportive of was to make sure these hedge funds and private equity guys stop buying up single-family homes.
4: However, if the president takes no action, the legislation will automatically become law without his signature on Friday.
2: After a huge album release in January, country singer Zach Bryan has more music on the way. If you could
16: just go back. Zach Bryan shared a teaser of an unreleased song called Lodi Win, a nod to the small city in Northern California. The tease, which dropped on YouTube Friday, also revealed he has a new EP on the way. Bryan posted the news underneath the video, noting the song is off the new EP, Young Manhood and Other Donatable Organs. Earlier this year, Bryan dropped his long-awaited sixth studio album with Heaven on Top, along with a full-length acoustic version of the record. Michelle Polino, Fox News.
2: Zach Bryan's home area is northeast Oklahoma, Rogers County. Well, the Royals did it again last night in big-time fashion, according to Joe Morgan.
17: The Kansas City Royals absolutely demolished Philadelphia last night in a 15-1 blowout. Salvador Perez, Luke Maley, Lane Thomas, and Tyler Tolbert all went yard, tagging Phillies ace Christopher Sanchez for a career-worst 9 earned runs. The Royals look to keep those bats hot tonight as they welcome the Mets to town. First pitch is locked in for 6:10. Meanwhile, a late-inning collapse for the Cardinals, up by 3 in the 7th. The Redbirds let it slip away as David Hamilton and Bryce Turang sparked a 4-run rally to lift the Brewers to a 4-3 win. The lone bright spot for St. Louis was a sweet hit by Velasquez.
18: One strike on Velasquez. He has an RBI tonight, and he rips up and down the left field line, and it's a fair ball going to the corner.
17: But they got a quick turnaround to shake this one off. Game 2 with Milwaukee gets underway early today. First pitch is at 1:15. And that will do it for the men's national team. They fell to Belgium in the World Cup 4-1. 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And that's a look at sports. I'm Joe Morgan for News Talk KZRG.
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18: Here's your KZRG forecast. The ridge building west, and that's going to keep us, I'd say, hot and dry. If anything, we'll get a little bit hotter midweek. We'll go from about 90 degrees today after some patchy fog. This morning we'll have sunshine around. Heat index mid-90s. Near 70 tonight to the low 90s tomorrow with sunshine around with a heat index in the upper 90s. And then by Thursday, we could push to mid-90s with sunshine and a heat index close to 100. I'm meteorologist Ray Stajic at the KZRG Storm Center.
2: No rain showing up this morning on the KZRG Storm Tracker radar. Sunshine 66 in Neosho, 68 in Pittsburgh, 68 in Webb City, 68 in Joplin. 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
10: Current KZRG news time, 641. It's 68 in Joplin, 68 in Pittsburgh, 70 in Miami, 68 in Neosho. It's going to be warm today because it is, in fact, summer, but not too crazy, right, Steve?
11: That's right, and you hit it right on the head. Warm. 90 is the temperature expected for a high today. They consider that to be warm. Now, tomorrow, sunny and hot with a high of 93, so 3 degrees up more, and it makes it hot instead of warm. Keep that in mind. Now, on Thursday, high of 97 with sunshine and hot. Friday, sunshine, 93 again with hot temperatures. Looks like it's going to be a hot week again, but we do have a chance of some rain showers possibly coming up Friday night into Saturday and Saturday night. So we'll keep an eye on that and not expect anything severe at this time, but we'll keep an eye on it and make sure. We'll be talking to KZRG meteorologist Ray Stajic at 725.
10: 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Well, 4th of July came and went. And the question, of course, is how did Missouri do in terms of accidents? Well, according to the Missouri State Highway Patrol, 9 traffic fatalities were recorded during the 4th of July weekend. Now, the counting period that the Missouri State Highway Patrol does to officially designate the 4th of July weekend starts not on July 4th, but actually at 6 p.m. on Thursday, July 2nd. So they start there, all right. And the counting period goes through till 11:59

0: on Sunday, July 5th. So it's that is the technical weekend that they're doing. And within those handfuls of days, there were 9 confirmed deaths on Missouri roadways, according to the Missouri State Highway Patrol. That's not good.
1: No, it's not.
0: Now, again, anecdotally, in the past, there has been years where that number was double digits. So 9 is better than it could be, but it's still 9 too many. No question about it.
1: I would agree.
0: Yeah. So 9 deaths. Now, how many injuries were there? Well, on Missouri roadways during the holiday weekend, 113 injuries were reported within 235 traffic crashes.
1: How many DWIs were there?
0: Glad you asked, Steve. A whole heck of a lot. 125 of them on Missouri roadways.
1: That's a bunch.
0: That is a lot. Now, we had spoken with Missouri State Highway Trooper Corporal Sam Carpenter. And we asked him, hey, what is the financial burden of a DWI? And the reason we ask that is because a lot of the times we always say, just get it, pay for an Uber, pay for a taxi.
1: It's cheaper.
0: And people say, well, I don't have $40 to flush down the drain. Ubers and taxis are expensive. So we said, okay, how much money is an Uber or a taxi compared to a DWI? And Corporal Sam Carpenter told us here on KZRG, your average DWI from start to finish, between court fees and lawyerings and fines and all that, from start to finish.
1: And insurance increases.
0: All that can run you $10,000 in the year 2026.
1: Jeez.
0: So, for those 125 people that got caught with DWIs over the holiday weekend, I'm sure they wish right now they had just paid the $40 for an Uber.
1: Yeah, really.
0: Instead of the $10,000 in bills that are going to accumulate over the next couple of years for them.
1: Now, not only does the Missouri State Highway Patrol have reign over the highway system, but they also do the boating system as well. There were 3 crashes reported during the time frame. 3 injuries were reported. But here's the good news. No fatalities.
0: No fatalities. That's
1: on
0: good.
1: The crashes. Unfortunately, 3 people lost their lives by drowning. Mm-hmm. There were also 9 boating while intoxicated summons that were issued.
0: Yeah, which is functionally the exact same thing. A lot of people, for some reason, they think when they're on the water, the rules don't apply to them. But guess what? A car and a boat, both of which are heavy machinery with people in them moving at speed. It's the same thing. So you can't be drunk while driving them. So those are the numbers for you. You can get some more details at newstimekzrg.com by clicking on this story. KZRG Newstime 645. Another big story we had for you this morning, and it is Steve's favorite. I know. Yep, go ahead. Yep. All right. There it is. Steve likes when the car goes honk, honk. Well, road work. Even more road work than the road work that we talked about yesterday.
1: Even more?
0: Even more.
1: Boy, those orange cones are just popping up all over everywhere.
0: Orange cone season, baby. A project to relocate Davis Boulevard at 32nd Street in Joplin is scheduled to begin next week. Now, this is kind of goofy. They're gonna pick up the road and they're gonna move it somewhere else.
1: Not really. They're just gonna build a new entrance of Davis Boulevard onto 32nd Street. And there's a big reason.
0: Why is that?
1: They're gonna build a bridge to go over the railroad tracks so that the railroad tracks will no longer cause traffic delays on 32nd Street.
0: Yeah, which I think is great.
1: I think it is, too.
0: I think it's about time. Yeah, so that new bridge going over the Canadian Pacific Kansas City Railroad should definitely alleviate some of that traffic congestion there. And we've all seen it. If you drive through Joplin, it's very frustrating when there's a train. And you're like, dude, it's the year 2026. How are trains still in the way this day and age?
1: In town, they still block it on 4th Street, and they also block it on 15th Street. But they did put bridges on 20th and also on Connecticut.
0: And soon to be 32nd as well.
1: And soon to be 32nd.
0: Yeah, which is great. So what does this mean for drivers? Well, drivers will still have access to all businesses on Davis Boulevard during the construction of this project in Joplin. But while the new Davis Boulevard alignment is being connected to Stevens Boulevard in Joplin, the existing intersection at 32nd Street will be permanently closed, and traffic will be detoured along Rangeline and 20th Street. So very basically, just follow the detours. You know, it's not that crazy.
1: Yeah, but that's very true. And also, in addition to that, just to make sure you add a little more time, especially if you have to take Range Line, because there's a few more stoplights on Range Line as compared to Davis Boulevard.
0: Yeah, that is true. So you might need to get a little used to that. But
1: oh yeah,
0: nothing too crazy. So this project is costing about $2.9 million in total and will be done somewhere, hopefully around early December of this year.
1: Oh, great. They're getting on it and getting on it quickly.
0: Yeah, I mean, I guess that's not that bad considering they're moving an entire road.
1: That's true.
0: So, you know, well, grace where grace is due. But anyway, details on that road work can also be found at newstalkkzrg.com. Hey, some big stuff coming up or later on in the show at, boy, what time is it? It's 6:49 right now. So here's some quick math. It's 7:10. That's in less than 20 minutes. How's that?
1: Right at 20 minutes.
0: Right at 20 minutes, says Steve. At 7:10, we're going to be joined by Aaron Hedlund. Aaron, spelled with two A's, because that's, let me say it correctly. Aaron is going to be joining us.
1: That's Aaron.
0: He is a research fellow at the St. Louis Federal Reserve Bank. We're going to be talking to him about Missouri's Amendment 5, which if it's voted by Missouri voters, what it would do is repeal, or rather phase out, the individual state income tax. But that's not really a tax cut, because they're not just going to call it quits. They're going to replace that diffused income for the state of Missouri with a series of increases on sales taxes. So it's not so much a tax cut so much as it is a tax replacement. Now, the question, of course, is, well, what sales taxes might go up? Will it go up on food? Will it go up on me buying shoes? Will it go up on electronics? Will it go up on gas? What are the sales taxes that will go up? And the answer is, we don't know.
1: Will it go up on streaming?
0: Will go up on online purchases. We're not sure. That's called the use tax. We're not sure. And by the way, neither does the state of Missouri, because if this passes, it gives them a couple of years to figure that out. So you got to pass the bill to find out what's in the bill is sort of the logic on this one.
1: Hey, they took it from Nancy Pelosi. All right.
0: Look at that. Nancy's legacy. Gotta love it.
1: Yeah.
0: So we're going to be asking Aaron Hedlund, Aaron, about this. What's going on with this? That's coming up at 7:10. If you have questions and concerns, feel free to voice them with an open mic message on the KZRG app, totally free to download on the App Store or Google Play Store, or you can text us at 417-782-1310. 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
3: Number three.
1: President Trump arrived at a NATO summit with a bone to pick. The president is expected to talk with our European allies about pulling their weight with the Iran situation. Will our allies answer the call of duty? News Talk KZRG will keep you up to date.
3: Number two.
1: Joplin City Council voted to delay action on a proposed ordinance regulating future data centers. The regulation would require data centers to obtain a special use permit. The reasoning for the delay is they felt more public feedback could further strengthen the proposal.
3: Number one.
1: Missouri American Water seeking a rate increase tied to a $1.6 billion system overhaul. That means your average house will see an extra $15 added to their monthly bill. What will they use the money for? Replacing aging pipes, upgrading treatment facilities, and modernizing equipment.
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0: What are your thoughts on Missouri Amendment 5, which would phase out the state income tax and replace it with higher sales taxes? 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
4: Here's your KZRG forecast. The ridge building west, and that's going to keep us, I'd say, hot and dry. If anything, we'll get a little bit hotter midweek. We'll go from about 90 degrees today after some patchy fog. This morning we'll have sunshine around. Heat index mid 90s. Near 70 tonight to the low 90s tomorrow with sunshine around with a heat index in the upper 90s. And then by Thursday, we could push to mid 90s with sunshine and a heat index close to 100. I'm meteorologist Ray Stajic at the KZRG Storm Center.
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9: Why are people moving to a country if their goal is to instill the values from the country they came from rather than assimilate into, I believe, Western culture, civilization that is far more in keeping with what I believe is God's intention, which is that we are meant to live in freedom, but you have to embrace freedom to live in it. 10% of Europe thinks that America has abandoned them. 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Where is their moral compass?
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9: All right, inflation fears are back as the Treasury yields now hit their highest levels in nearly 20 years. 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
13: Going to be sunny and warm today with a high of 90. Heat index rises as high as 94. Tomorrow, sunny and hot with a high of 93. On Thursday, our warmest day of the week, sunny and hot with a high near 97. Then it's going to be a little bit cooler on Friday, mostly sunny and hot with the high of only 93. That's going to be the words that we hear from KZRG meteorologist Ray Stajic. We're going to talk to him about maybe getting some rain a little bit, maybe this weekend.
14: Mm-hmm.
12: Coming up in less than 10 minutes, just after the news, we'll be joined by Aaron Hedlund. We'll be talking to him about Missouri's Amendment 5, which could repeal the individual state income tax and replace it with a series of sales taxes. That's coming up at 7:10. Good morning.
11: 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It's 7 o'clock.
14: With friends like these, I'm Chris Foster, Fox News. President Trump's arrived in Turkey for a two-day NATO summit, meeting with allies he accuses of being disloyal for insufficient support in the military operation against Iran and not paying enough for their own defense. NATO is investing $40 billion over the next 5 years in drone fighting technology.
15: We know these are crucial capabilities on the battlefield and vital to our shared security.
14: NATO Secretary General Mark Rutte. Iran's military has resumed attacks on commercial ships in the Strait of Hormuz.
16: The Iranian government has repeatedly stated that the only safe route through the strait is one it has approved. The ship set on fire by a projectile today was transiting near the coast of Oman. State TV says the liquefied natural gas tanker came under attack after ignoring warnings. Iran suspected of attacking other ships that have sailed through that same area. Those strikes sparked retaliatory attacks by the United States. Iran then went after Gulf Arab neighbors in response.
14: Fox's Jonathan Savage. Maine Senate candidate Graham Plattner has until next Monday to withdraw and let the state Democratic Party replace him on the ballot against incumbent Susan Collins. He is accused of drunkenly raping a woman 5 years ago.
17: While Plattner called the sexual assault allegation by a woman who said they dated on and off false, GOP Senator Susan Collins said in a brief statement, the claim is appalling. Plattner, in his video response, said he's assessing his candidacy.
18: We are taking the time to reflect on the best path forward.
17: Prominent Democrats pulled their endorsements of Plattner, including Congressman Ro Khanna and Senators Chuck Schumer, Ruben Gallego, and Mark Kelly. Maine's Democratic Party also called for Plattner to drop out. Grinnell Scott, Fox News.
14: Team USA's run at the World Cup soccer tournament comes to an end, beaten by Belgium 4-1 in the round of 16 last night in Seattle. 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
13: 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KZRG, heading for a high of 90. Your complete forecast with KZRG meteorologist Ray Stajic. Following sports, that'll be at 7:08. Sun is shining, 68 in Neosho, 68 in Pittsburgh, 70 in Carthage, 70 in Joplin. 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
19: Now, Missouri American Water officially asking the state's Public Service Commission for a rate hike that could go into effect next June. The company says their plan is going to modernize aging water and wastewater systems and total about $1.6 billion. Now, in Joplin, it would fund a new carbon feed system, well site treatment upgrades, and filter backwash improvements so that it can maintain consistent water quality and reliable service. Now, again, this still has to be approved by the Missouri PSC, and you will have a chance to give them your thoughts on that proposal. I'm Ty Albright for News Talk KZRG.
12: Well, the Joplin City Council wants more time before putting new rules on future data centers. Members unanimously voted to send a proposed data center ordinance back to the Planning and Zoning Commission for more work. City staff want to strengthen the proposal after getting public feedback and recommendations from a recent statewide workshop. The ordinance would require special use permits for future data centers and include standards for noise, lighting, water use, air quality, and sustainability. The revised ordinance is expected to return to the council in August.
13: The state budget that the governor signed included almost $500 million in cuts and freezes. Missouri Governor Mike Kehoe says that lawmakers were planning to spend more money than projected revenue would cover. State Senator Rusty Black agrees and says that things have changed since the state had federal funding to work with after COVID.
20: Making sure that we saved as much money as we could as the federal government supplied stimulus dollars in many different ways. And the state did partner with several entities throughout the state of Missouri to benefit citizens, benefit projects, upgrade things. And those days are probably over, or at least over for a while.
13: If you see news, text us at 417-782-1310. Sunshine 70, 705, News Talk, KZRG.
12: Even more Joplin Construction. Say goodbye to Davis Boulevard as you know it. Work will begin next week to move the roadway and connect it with Stevens Boulevard on 32nd Street next to General Mills. This is to make room for a future project to build a bridge over the railroad nearby. The $2.9 million project will also add new traffic signals and a westbound right turn lane at Stevens Boulevard. All the details at news.kzrg.com.
13: The Missouri Film Office says it's been another big year for movie making. Sue Danielson tells News Talk KZRG it could mean unusual opportunities for locals.
0: Film Office Director Andrea Sporsik-Klund says last year casting directors hired more than 2,000 Missourians to be extras or work with the crew. She says more commonly they will hire production assistants to help behind the scenes.
21: The cool thing is that you're in the middle of the action and you really get to see it all happening.
0: Missouri continues to be in a movie-making boom. The state's film production tax credit generated nearly $41 million of in-state film production spending last year. Sue Danielson, MissouriNet.
13: Boy. Somebody was hot last night, according to Joe Morgan. I think it's the Royals.
22: The Kansas City Royals absolutely demolished Philadelphia last night in a 15-1 blowout. Salvador Perez, Luke Maley, Lane Thomas, and Tyler Tolbert all went yard, tagging Philly's ace Christopher Sanchez for a career-worst 9 earned runs. The Royals look to keep those bats hot tonight as they welcome the Mets to town. First pitch is locked in for 6-10. Meanwhile, a late-inning collapse for the Cardinals, up by 3 in the 7th. The Redbirds let it slip away as David Hamilton and Bryce Turang sparked a 4-run rally to lift the Brewers to a 4-3 win. The lone bright spot for St. Louis was a sweet hit by Velasquez.
23: One strike on Velasquez. He has an RBI tonight, and he rips up and down the left field line, and it's a fair ball going to the corner.
22: But they got a quick turnaround to shake this one off. Game 2 with Milwaukee gets underway early today. First pitch is at 1:15. And that will do it for the men's national team. They fell to Belgium in the World Cup 4-1. 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And that's a look at sports. I'm Joe Morgan for News Talk KZRG.
13: 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I'm Steve Scott along with Ted Bohorquez. 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
24: Here is your KZRG forecast. Hot and humid weather continues this morning. Maybe some patchy fog this afternoon. Some with a few clouds. 90 will feel like the mid-90s. Tonight, clear upper 60s. Sunny and hot, low 90s. Tomorrow, heat index, upper 90s. I'm meteorologist Ray Stajic at the KZRG Storm Center.
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13: Clean sweep this morning on the KZRG Storm Tracker Radar. Sunshine all over the place. It's 68 in Neosho, 68 in Pittsburgh. It is 70 in Diamond, 70 in Joplin. 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
12: 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Joining us live right now is Aaron Hedlund. He is a member of the White House Council of Economic Advisors. Aaron, thank you for joining us this morning.
2: Thanks for having me on.
12: Now, Aaron, I wanted to talk to you this morning about Amendment 5 that Missouri voters are going to be seeing. Can you walk us through briefly what Amendment 5 is and what voters will actually be voting on?
2: Yes, absolutely. So Amendment 5, the number one thing it does is it puts in place a constitutional revenue growth limit. And what that does is it prevents Jefferson City from gobbling up more and more of people's paychecks. And what that means then is whenever there are surpluses, that automatically buys down the income tax rate until it eventually gets to zero. So that's the number one thing that's in there. The other thing it does is it authorizes the legislature to close sales tax loopholes that are disproportionately used by the wealthy. But there are key guardrails. If they do that, every single dollar brought in from any closing of loopholes has to be fed back to the taxpayers in the form of faster income tax reductions at the state level and local property tax reductions or sales tax rate reductions. So it's very much a tax cutting bill and a kind of putting a speed limit on government kind of amendment.
12: Mm-hmm. Now, correct me if I'm wrong here, but my understanding is at least part of Amendment 5, along with phasing out the state income tax, would be an increase of individual sales taxes on various items. Is that not part of it too, Aaron?
2: No, that's the thing that's oftentimes a misunderstanding is, you know, the day after this thing passes, there's no change to sales tax. Right? The idea that there's some automatic sales tax change is not the case. In fact, the legislature, if they wanted to, could already change sales tax rates. But again, that's not in the amendment. What the amendment does is it allows the legislature to change what is covered by the sales tax, because right now there's a lot of loopholes in there. So, for example, you know, if you buy a CD, that's sales tax. But if you do it digitally, it's not sales taxed. If you're some wealthy person who, you know, uses a money manager or lawyer or whatever, you know, that thing is not. But if you're a low-income person, you buy goods at the store, that is. So we have a very antiquated sales tax, and this authorizes the legislature to kind of modernize that, but in a way that doesn't bring in any additional money on net, right? So dollar for dollar, any sales tax money that comes in from this has to go to faster income tax reduction. But again, that's an optional thing. What's required in there is a revenue growth limit that prevents what we've been seeing over the past several years, which is, you know, Jefferson City has spent at double the rate of inflation since 2019. This would stop that. So that's why it's sort of on balance. It's a very much a tax cutting amendment.
12: Yeah. It's Aaron Hedlund. He's a member of the White House Council of Economic Advisors, live here on News Talk KZRG. We're talking about Amendment 5 that Missouri voters will be seeing. So, Aaron, you know, we've talked to a number of people about this amendment in the past, and all of them had mentioned that whether or not it's required, what is likely to happen is ultimately an increase in sales tax on various items if we get rid of the individual state income tax. The argument being that you can't just remove one of the major sources of Missouri state income.
3: for the state government and then expect everything to be just fine. So, I mean, whether or not that's written in the bill, isn't that the likely result that we're going to start seeing an increase on sales taxes?
2: I don't think you're likely to see any major change to the sales tax rate. What you could
3: see, Aaron, to clarify,
2: certain higher-end services getting included in the sales tax that are currently not. But that would just basically accelerate the reduction of the income tax rate. So, for example, if the sales tax does not change, then it would take many years to phase out the income tax. But at least the Constitution here would put us on that road. If you do have a broader base, then yeah, you could end up having the sales tax, the income tax gone in a matter of 4 or 5 years.
3: Right. And that's an important distinction. And thank you very much for that, Aaron Hedlund. They're not raising the income the sales tax rate, but they are going to be imposing, in theory, more sales taxes on things that didn't previously have them. Is that right? Potentially.
2: They would be enabled to do that. But of course, keep in mind that right now people's paychecks are being taxed. And so anytime they go and buy anything, the tax has already been taken out of the paycheck. So what would happen is the paycheck tax goes away and people can kind of choose how much to spend on different items. And then currently, again, a lot of upper income people are spending money on services that are not taxed while the low income goods, while the goods the low income people use are being taxed. So it's a very antiquated sales tax the way we have it. And the key thing is to think about this is not about shuffling the deck or cutting the pie a different way. This is about how can we get a larger pie. I think it's very important for all your listeners to understand that Missouri for the past 25 years has been in general bottom 10 in the country in economic growth. So we have to ask ourselves, why is it that people get, why are there more jobs in places like Tennessee compared to where we are? Why is it that people get paid more elsewhere compared to where we are? It's not bad luck. It's not something in the dirt. It's because our economic policies are not very conducive to investment and businesses and jobs. And that's what this is about changing.
3: Right. It's Aaron Hedlund. He's a member of the White House Council of Economic Advisors, live here on News Talk KZRG at a news time just after 7:15. We're talking live right now about Amendment 5, which Missouri voters are going to be seeing. So, Aaron, and you had touched on something that is really important and probably our biggest question that we've gotten from listeners about Amendment 5. You had noted that it's not just about cutting the pie in a different way. But if we were to phase out the individual state income tax in Missouri and instead replace that income, in theory, with a broader tax base in the form of more goods are going to see a sales tax that didn't previously have it, can you explain exactly how that isn't simply replacing one tax with a series of other taxes?
2: Yeah, so first of all, the place I would start is that it's not a one-for-one swap. That's why the speed limit part, the revenue growth limit, is so important. Without Amendment 5, government can continue to grow at twice the rate of inflation or more, as it has been. You put this in place, and we can bring down the income tax just because of that. Like, we're literally putting we're not cutting services, but we're kind of preventing government expansion. That enables us to reduce the income tax rate. Then the question is, how can we accelerate that? That's where expanding the sales tax by closing loopholes to services would enable us to get there faster. So that's the difference. It's not the sales tax isn't doing all the work. It's that the revenue growth limit is really an important component of it. And then the second part is, if you get a bigger tax base, like more economic activity in the state, then that also enables you to get rid of the income tax faster, because anytime you have a healthy economy, you have a better tax revenue. Let's look at an opposite scenario. Let's look at California. Like, California likes to move to a model where they put in place very high income tax rates, particularly on higher incomes, kind of pretending like it's some sort of economically just situation. The problem is they're always having budget deficits because people leave the state and jobs leave the state, and it's an economic disaster. So we're talking about creating the opposite model, and it's the model that's shown to be working in places like Texas and Tennessee and Florida.
3: It's Aaron Hedlund. He is a member of the White House Council of Economic Advisors. We're talking to him right now about Missouri's Amendment 5. Aaron, another major concern that we've gotten from listeners regarding Amendment 5, the fact that if it's passed, it would phase out the individual state income tax, but not increase the sales tax, but add a sales tax on more goods and services. We don't know what those goods and services are yet, correct? And so a lot of people are a little bit worried. A phrase I've been hearing a lot locally is, well, you got to pass the bill to see what's in the bill type thing. Can you walk us through? Do you think that that is an issue? Do you think that that's an accurate description of what's going on?
2: No, I mean, we're talking about a constitution here. I mean, right now, I mean, constitutions never have every single detail of a tax code in them. You know, I mean, because the legislature always has the ability to go and change taxes with guardrails. So what people, I think, should be very attentive to is what are those guardrails? Like, how do we know that when the legislature is doing tax policies, they're not going to do something that could cause a lot of damage? And that's where I think this amendment is extremely, extremely valuable, because it puts in place a guardrail that says any closing of sales tax loopholes, Jefferson City can't spend a dime of that money. If it, every single dollar that comes in from any change to the sales tax has to lead to faster income tax reduction. In addition, people are very upset about property taxes. Well, a less Swiss cheese-like sales tax base means that every single dollar that goes to local governments from any change has to lead to property tax reduction or lower sales tax rates. So people can be very confident that this kind of tax modernization and this pro-growth tax change cannot result in a larger tax bill going to Jefferson City. But again, you never have thousands of pages of a tax code or hundreds of pages of a tax code in a constitution. That'd be very impractical.
3: It's Aaron Hedlund, member of the White House Council of Economic Advisors here on News Talk KZRG. Aaron, we're up against the clock here, but is there anything else that you think people should know about Missouri Amendment 5?
2: Yeah, I'd say a couple of key things. One is this is about reducing the overall tax burden. It's a responsible thing that phases out the income tax based on revenue growth triggers. And it's about, enabling a modernized sales tax base where you don't have the low-income people carrying the entire load of the sales tax, which is what's happening right now. Let's make it so that when people buy high-end services, let's go ahead and like enable that to be part of a more level playing field so that we can stop taxing people's paychecks. And we don't have to be content being a bottom 10 economic growth state anymore. Right? The potential is in our hand to be a leading state with faster growing paychecks, more investment, more jobs. And Amendment 5 is the path to take us there.
3: Yeah. Aaron, you said something really quickly that I wanted to touch on here. That idea, why not tax more higher end services? Is there any guarantee that that's what will happen? Or would we just see sales taxes on, I don't know, things like food or and shoes and everyday items? Is there any promise that that won't happen?
2: Well, the issue is shoes and food are already in the sales tax base. That's what I say. When low income people are carrying the entire load right now of the sales tax, that's already there. The things that aren't in the sales tax are the things that disproportionately higher income people spend money on compared to low income people. So it's a very unfair sales tax base as things stand because it was written in the 1930s. There's no reason why we have to continue with the 1930s sales tax or a 1917 income tax.
3: Right. Aaron Hedlund, I just want to say thank you very much for joining us this morning. Really appreciate your time.
2: Thanks for having me on.
3: Have a good one, Aaron. KZRG News Time, 722.
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4: Number three.
13: President Trump arrived at a NATO summit with a bone to pick. The president is expected to talk with our European allies about pulling their weight with the Iran situation. Will our allies answer the call of duty? 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
11: Number it's two. 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
4: Number
11: Challenge.
13: Joplin City Council voted to delay action on a proposed ordinance regulating future data centers. The regulation would require data centers to obtain a special use permit. The reasoning for delay is they felt more public feedback could further strengthen the proposal.
4: Number one.
13: Missouri American Water seeking a rate increase that would be tied to a $1.6 billion system overhaul. That means your average house will see an extra $15 added to their monthly bill. What will they use the money for? Replacing aging pipes, upgrading treatment facilities, and modernizing equipment.
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24: Here's your KZRG forecast. The ridge building west, and that's going to keep us, I'd say, hot and dry. If anything, we'll get a little bit hotter midweek. We'll go from about 90 degrees today after some patchy fog. This morning we'll have sunshine around. Heat index mid 90s. Here's 70 tonight to the low 90s tomorrow with sunshine around with a heat index in the upper 90s. And then by Thursday, we could push to mid 90s with sunshine and a heat index close to 100. I'm meteorologist Ray Stajic at the KZRG Storm Center.
5: Let's take a break.
6: Good idea.
5: Hey, Tom, what are you doing on that Amendment 4?
6: You know, we fought for our freedom and rights. 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
5: 4 takes them?
6: That's exactly what 4 does. For over 100 years, Missouri voters have used our constitutional power to act when the politicians refused. I'll be darned if I'm voting to pass on less freedom and power to my kids.
5: And doesn't 4 also kill majority rule?
6: Yep. Creates minority rule, where just 5% of the most liberal statewide voters in one Missouri congressional district that block any citizen-led reform, making it nearly impossible to pass common sense conservative citizen ballot measures.
5: That's crazy town stuff.
6: And we've needed our citizen ballot measure power to pass some big conservative stuff, like outlawing tax hikes without voter approval, lobbyist reforms, and term limits for career politicians.
5: No way I'm letting a tiny fraction of liberals derail our conservative power. 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
6: Hard no on 4.
5: Petty 4 buttons are inch per care governance.
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13: Steve Scott along with KZRG meteorologist, three-day Ray Stajic. Hello, Ray.
2: Good morning, Steve. How's it going?
13: Well, it's really nice today. It's just going to be warm. It's not going to be hot. It's only going to be a high of 90, I understand. But then tomorrow it's going to be sunny and hot again. It's amazing how they just 3 degrees makes a difference between warm and hot.
2: It does. I mean, it's all perspective, right? Usually you just say, well, it'll be seasonably warm, meaning pretty close to normal, which is about 90 this time of year. Today, probably going right for 90 degrees now. I know it's early in the month, we're 7 days in, but the hottest day so far this month was on the 2nd. That was 92 degrees. As we go through Wednesday, Thursday, maybe even Friday, we could surpass that 92 degrees. So some of the hottest weather so far this early July is on the way. Tomorrow in the low 90s, could push to mid-90s by Thursday, and then by Friday back to the low 90s. So lots of sunshine and dry weather is expected. Haven't seen much either this month so far. But we are running a little bit above normal. So it's sunny, close to 90 today. You factor in the humidity, it'll feel like the mid-90s. Tonight, warm near 70. And then Wednesday, Thursday, and Friday, I'm just going to lump them all together. Sunny, hot, and humid. Low to mid-90s, probably between about 93 and 96, with Thursday being the hottest day. Now, remember, that's the actual air temperature. You factor in the humidity, it's going to feel closer to 100. So it's not like we're getting extreme heat indices, but still, a little uncomfortable, pretty dangerous out there if you are going to be working out and about.
0: And I do think we'll have some showers, thunder showers in here for at least a part of the weekend. That day looks like Saturday. But if I want to take a stab at the weekend, looks like it'll be scattered around Saturday and dry Sunday, more seasonable as we hover around 90 degrees or just above.
3: Mm, all right. So we have that to look forward to. Ray, thanks very much for joining us.
0: All right. Yep.
3: We'll talk to you again soon, Ray. That was KZRG's meteorologist, three-day Ray, with that little weather outlook for you here on FM 102.9, 105.9, AM 1310, and on your smart speaker. 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
13: 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We're heading for a high of 90. Your complete forecast with KZRG meteorologist Ray Stajic. Following sports, that'll be at 7:38. Sunshine, it's already warming up. 68 in Neosho, 68 in Pittsburgh, 70 in Galena, it's 70 in Joplin. 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
3: President Trump traveling to Turkey to take part in a summit alongside NATO allies.
14: President Trump has already sat down and met with Turkish President Recep Erdogan, and the two have a lot to discuss. By the way, this was President Trump's first international trip aboard the new Air Force One gifted by the Qatari royal family. One of the big areas of discussion is allowing Turkey to rejoin the F-35 program. Congress and the White House barred Turkey from purchasing F-35s in 2019 during Trump's first term after the NATO ally acquired Russian S-400 air defense systems. Turkey claims it's already invested $1.4 billion into the program and planned to purchase 100 of the advanced fifth-generation stealth fighter jets. And President Trump is expected to allow this transfer to take place, allow Turkey back in.
13: It is day two of the preliminary hearing for the alleged assassin of Turning Point USA founder Charlie Kirk. With the story, Chanley Painter.
17: The group of family and supporters, including Donald Trump Jr., took up the first two rows of the gallery. Also in court, the parents of Tyler Robinson, who sat with some relatives. And as court began, Erica appeared very emotional, at times wiping tears with a handkerchief, at one point laying her head on Charlie's mother's shoulder. The first witness, Chris Bagley, was on duty at Utah Valley University that day. And as he began to describe hearing the gunshot and seeing Charlie fall, Erica Kirk immediately stood up and several others followed her out of the courtroom. Bagley then went on to testify about racing to that gravel roof where prosecutors believe Robinson fired that fatal shot.
3: Hey, really quickly here, we have a little bit of breaking news. Hamas offering to hand over authority of the Gaza Strip. Lillian Wu with this update.
18: Hamas says it's dissolving the body that's governed Gaza for nearly two decades, with senior members resigning, though some technical and professional personnel would remain to run the Palestinian enclave's day-to-day affairs. Hamas describing this decision as evidence of its commitment to Gaza's reconstruction after years of war, but it did not say whether it plans to disarm or hand over security to an international force. It has offered to hand over control of the Strip to a U.S. backed Palestinian Committee, the National Committee for the Administration of Gaza. President Trump's Board of Peace, which oversees that committee, says it'll assess the impact of the move based on actions, not promises. Lillian Wu, Fox News.
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3: An extra $15 per month out of your account.
19: Now, Missouri American Water officially asking the state's Public Service Commission for a rate hike that could go into effect next June. The company says their plan is going to modernize aging water and wastewater systems and total about $1.6 billion. Now, in Joplin, it would fund a new carbon feed system, well site treatment upgrades, and filter backwash improvements so that it can maintain consistent water quality and reliable service. Now, again, the still has to be approved by the Missouri PSC, and you will have a chance to give them your thoughts on that proposal. I'm Ty Albright for News Talk KZRG.
13: It's official. President Donald Trump ended up approving a federal disaster declaration for Cherokee County, Kansas, from the storms that we saw on the night of Sunday, April 26th. That was the EF1 tornado that touched down west of Columbus along Highway 160, and the storms have brought torrential rainfall to that part of the county. This allows state and local levels of government to apply for public assistance funds for costs of damage repair. If you see news, text us at 417-782-1310. 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
12: President Trump won't sign a bipartisan bill aimed at making housing more affordable. Missouri U.S. Senator Eric Schmidt was one of the 85 senators who voted for the bill.
1: I think one of the provisions in there that I was very supportive of was to make sure these hedge funds and private equity guys stop buying up single-family homes.
12: However, if the president takes no action, the legislation will automatically become law without his signature this Friday.
13: After a huge album release in January, country singer Zach Bryan has more music on the way. If you could
20: just go back. Zach Bryan shared a teaser of an unreleased song called Lodi When, a nod to the small city in Northern California. The tease, which dropped on YouTube Friday, also revealed he has a new EP on the way. Bryan posted the news underneath the video, noting the song is off the new EP, Young Manhood and Other Donatable Organs. Earlier this year, Bryan dropped his long-awaited sixth studio album with Heaven on Top, along with a full-length acoustic version of the record. Michelle Polino, Fox News.
13: Boy, the Royals were on fire last night, according to Joe Morgan.
21: The Kansas City Royals absolutely demolished Philadelphia last night in a 15-1 blowout. Salvador Perez, Luke Maley, Lane Thomas, and Tyler Tolbert all went yard, tagging Philly's ace Christopher Sanchez for a career-worst 9 earned runs. The Royals look to keep those bats hot tonight as they welcome the Mets to town. First pitch is locked in for 6-10. Meanwhile, a late-inning collapse for the Cardinals, up by 3 in the 7th. The Redbirds let it slip away as David Hamilton and Bryce Turang sparked a 4-run rally to lift the Brewers to a 4-3 win. The lone bright spot for St. Louis was a sweet hit by Valquez.
22: One strike on Velasquez. He has an RBI tonight, and he rips that one down the left field line, and it's a fair ball going to the corner.
21: But they got a quick turnaround to shake this one off. Game 2 with Milwaukee gets underway early today. First pitch is at 1:15. And that will do it for the men's national team. They fell to Belgium in the World Cup 4-1. 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And that's a look at sports. I'm Joe Morgan for News Talk KZRG.
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12: And I'm Ted Bohorquez.
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24: Here's your KZRG forecast. The ridge building west, and that's going to keep us, I'd say, hot and dry. If anything, we'll get a little bit hotter midweek. We'll go from about 90 degrees today after some patchy fog. This morning, we'll have sunshine around. Heat index mid 90s. Near 70 tonight to the low 90s tomorrow with sunshine around with a heat index in the upper 90s. And then by Thursday, we could push to mid 90s with sunshine and a heat index close to 100. I'm meteorologist Ray Stajic at the KZRG Storm Center.
13: Nothing showing up precipitation-wise this morning on the KZRG Storm Tracker radar. It's sunny. It's 68 in Neosho, 68 in Pittsburgh, 70 in Hornet, 70 in Joplin. News Talk KZRG with 100 weather updates every 24 hours. KZRG News Time 7:38.
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9: 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It's 70 in Joplin, 73 in Pittsburgh, 75 in Miami, 72 in Neosho. It's going to be warm, but not hot today, right, Steve?
10: That's right. According to KZRG meteorologist Ray Stajic, it's going to be seasonably warm today with a high of 90 with lots of sunshine. But the word hot comes back into the forecast for the next at least 3 days. Sunny and hot tomorrow with a high of 93.

0: 93, sunny and hot on Thursday, 97, sunny and hot on Friday with a high of 93. Heat index is getting as high as a real feel of about 100 on some of those days. So the warm weather is returning, and then we have a possibility of some rain coming up this weekend. We're going to keep an eye on it and keep you informed of that as the weather gets closer to us over the weekend.
1: Mm-hmm. Well, data centers is a major topic in the four states area. It's a major topic in the country, and it's now becoming a major topic on planet Earth. Soon to be Mars and the moon, because Elon is thinking about putting data centers on the moon, on Mars and whatnot.
0: I wonder if there'll be people protesting that up there on the moon.
1: Got to save the moon rocks, man. So pretty soon, this is going to be a solar system-wide issue.
0: Oh, wow.
1: Data centers. Who would have thunk it? Well, according to a new study from the Better Business Bureau, consumers are increasingly frustrated with artificial intelligence-powered customer service, powered through data centers. Look at that.
0: Oh, really?
1: Yeah, people are sick of AI. They are sick of AI. Imagine a world where you call, I don't know, a local power and electric company because something's wrong with, I don't know, your bill. And instead of getting a human being answering to say, hey, man, why did I get my neighbor's bill? Instead of that, you get an AI voice that can't seem to understand anything you say and likes to speak really, really slowly. So when you call them, it takes you about 27 minutes just to get through the opening operation menu.
0: Yeah.
1: Imagine a world. Imagine a world as frustrating and heinous as that.
0: Imagine now open your world.
1: Yeah. Now open your eyes. You're living in it.
0: I know.
1: That's the world we live in now, and people are sick of it. And we now have empirical evidence to suggest that that's the case. The Better Business Bureau analyzed more than 100,000 complaints from consumers and found that artificial intelligence and automation is one of the most frustrating things for American consumers, period, across the board. That's pretty bad. Now, one of the other really common concerns that this report found is that customers, as a result of all this AI nonsense, feels completely unheard, unable to resolve issues with, again, I don't know, billing practices, for instance. Just throwing that one out there as a total random example.
0: Throw it on out.
1: And the fact that they're forced to interact with the automated systems instead of a live human being has led to an insane amount of frustration.
0: My favorite line when you call some place that's got AI that's supposed to help you get through the prompts, you push a prompt and you say, like, for instance, a live person, they go, well, I can help you with that. Well, then why don't you just go ahead and help me with it?
1: Yeah. What I do, honestly, a little life hack here, when the second you hear an automated voice, don't even wait for the menu options. Just immediately say customer service, customer service. If you just say that, most AI systems are trained to get you to a person because they end up giving you the option anyway. About 12 minutes into the automated menu where it tells you about all the options.
0: I've had one that just changed AI voices.
1: Oh, that's hilarious. Really? Yeah.
0: Said, so let me connect you to customer services. And it's, hello, this is customer service. And it's an AI generated thing.
1: Boy, that's real sneaky. What jerks. What company did that? Who was that?
0: I don't remember exactly who it was, but I know somebody I was trying to get a hold of. I think it was an insurance company, health insurance company.
1: Oh, that's about right. Yeah. Health insurance, yeah. They make it real difficult to get in contact with them. No question about it. So in any case, yeah, again, we now have empirical evidence to suggest from the Better Business Bureau that Americans are sick of all these AI voices. Anecdotally, the evidence has been there for years. I hate it. Steve hates it. Everyone in the four states, I talk to you out in the streets. You see me in the grocery stores. You say, hey, Ted, you really are as good looking as you play it up on radio. And I said, oh, stop it. You're right. But what's really frustrating to you? And they say AI data centers and AI automated voice messaging systems and all that.
0: Can you imagine if the AI data centers start dating each other? That'd be rather interesting, too.
1: Star-crossed lovers, huh, Steve?
0: Oh, yeah.
1: So, any case, now here's the other thing that's scary about this. The Better Business Bureau, in addition to this, is also warning that scammers are now using these AI automated systems to carry out frauds and schemes.
0: Oh, yeah.
1: Scams. And the reason why is because all these AI answering machines have become so commonplace. They've become normalized. And so when you get one of these calls, you kind of think it might be real. You suddenly, the little robot voice over the phone, which, you know, 5, 6, 7 years ago would have been an obvious red flag that it's probably a scam.
0: Not
1: suddenly
0: today.
1: Not anymore.
0: Nope.
1: It seems fairly plausible now, which is exactly what scammers are relying on. So not only are these AI automated systems that these companies are using unbelievably frustrating to you and I, they also aid and embed scammers.
0: My favorite one is also getting one from a streaming service that I don't subscribe to saying, we had a problem processing your payment. Just press this button and we'll get it taken care of right now to get the payment processed.
1: Mm-hmm.
0: Why I'm not subscribing to your service.
1: Well, that's why they're having a problem processing the payment.
0: That's right.
1: They said, hey, Steve, we noticed that you didn't input any of your credit card information because you don't utilize us as a service. Let's go ahead and fix that right now.
0: That's right. Do it.
1: Yeah. What are those three wacky numbers on the back of your card? Just go ahead and say them aloud.
0: Ooh.
1: Yeah. So anyway, what are your thoughts? I mean, how frustrated are you with these AI automated voice machines and menus for companies? Again, if you love them, I would love to hear that opinion, because I anecdotally have not heard a single human being say that they really like the AI automated answering machines when they call an insurance company or a hospital or a local electric company, things like that. I've never once heard someone say that they are just over the moon for them.
0: Oh, they're so happy.
1: Yeah, so, but I could be wrong. Maybe you love them. Text us 417-782-1310. If you're like the rest of human beings and hate them, we want to hear that opinion too. Leave us an open mic message on the KZRG app. KZRG News Time, 7:50.
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3: Number three.
0: President Trump arrived at a NATO summit with a bone to pick. The president is expected to talk with our European allies about pulling their weight with the Iran situation. Will our allies answer to the call of duty? News Talk KZRG will keep you up to date.
3: Number two.
0: The Joplin City Council voted to delay action on a proposed ordinance regulating future data centers. The regulation would require data centers to obtain a special use permit. Their reasoning for delay is they felt that more public feedback could further strengthen the proposal.
3: Number one.
0: Missouri American Water seeking a rate increase tied to a $1.6 billion system overhaul. That means your average house will see an extra $15 added to their monthly bill. What will they use the money for? Replacing aging pipes, upgrading treatment facilities, and modernizing equipment.
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4: Here's your KZRG forecast. The ridge building west, and that's going to keep us, I'd say, hot and dry. If anything, we'll get a little bit hotter midweek. We'll go from about 90 degrees today after some patchy fog. This morning we'll have sunshine around. Heat index mid 90s. Near 70 tonight to the low 90s. Tomorrow with sunshine around with a heat index in the upper 90s. And then by Thursday, we could push to mid 90s with sunshine and a heat index close to 100. I'm meteorologist Ray Stajic at the KZRG Storm Center.
5: Wow, it's really hot out here.
6: Why don't you take your coat off? It's over 90 degrees today.
5: 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It's stuck.
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1: Your chance to win a complimentary taco, free chips and salsa from the award-winning Ghetto Taco.
0: To win, be the first one on the phone with the correct answer to the question, 417-782-1310, 417-782-1310. Ted, what's the question?
1: Today's question is an international question in honor of the FIFA World Cup. A lot of international teams gathering in various locations in the United States for fun and good times. And so we have an international question in honor of that. Here it is. It might be a tough one. Which river runs through Paris, France? Not Paris, Missouri or Paris, Texas. Paris, France. Which river runs through it? What is the name of that river? 417-782-1310. I will say it's kind of a famous river a little bit. I've heard of this river before. I didn't know that this is the one that ran through France, or excuse me, that ran through Paris. So this might be a tough one, but if you get it, hey, all the more bragging rights and glory go to you. Which river runs through Paris, France? 417-782-1310. What is the name of that river? Steve, what are we giving away?
0: Complimentary taco plus chips and salsa from the award-winning Ghetto Tacos.
1: There's a major river that runs right through Paris, France. It's where all the frogs hang out because they're semi-aquatic amphibious creatures.
0: Oh, yeah.
1: Which river is that? 417-782-1310. Which river runs through Paris, France? What is the name of it? News Talk KZRG, what is your guess?
21: It's the Seine or the Seine or, well, I don't know. I'm not a frog, but I know it has a lot of frogs around it. You know, since you just made the frog joke, guys, you had to get it in there, you know.
1: It is absolutely a requirement.
21: Ribbit. The Seine. It's the Seine. Or, is it Seine or Seine?
1: I think it's Seine.
0: They're trying to see if you're Seine.
21: 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It's French.
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1: Much for calling us. We appreciate it. That is exactly right. Who do we have here?
21: Oh, this is Scott from Carthage.
1: Hey, Scott from Carthage. 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
21: 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You guys rock.
1: Oh, thanks, Scott. Appreciate you, man. Stay on the horn for us here, man. We'll be with you in just a second, and you have just won a complimentary taco, free chips and salsa from the award-winning Ghetto Taco. Stay on the horn with us here, Scott. Yeah, the Seine is the what do you call it? The river that runs through France. And
0: have you seen the Seine?
1: I have not seen the Seine, and I would be insane to see the Seine because
0: I wonder if a movie company was there filming it. Would they say that you've seen the Seine?
1: Boo. Fun fact about this river, though, it's 482 miles long.
0: Wow.
1: That's pretty big.
0: That's very big.
1: That's a pretty big river. I mean, they're not messing around.
0: I didn't know Paris was that big.
1: No. Well, yeah. It runs through it, Steve.
0: All runs through it. Okay. Yeah.
1: Speaking of things running through things, heat is going to be running through the four states area. What are we looking at?
0: Seasonable temperatures today, sunny with a high of around 90 today. But tomorrow, sunny, hot, 93. Thursday, sunny, hot, high of 97. Sunny and hot on Friday with a high of 93, according to KZRG meteorologist Ray Stager.
1: Yeah, that's exactly right. We'll be keeping you up to date. Zimmer Storm Center app is also a great way to keep along with all things weather. 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
2: Clock in Turkey. I'm Chris Foster, Fox News. President Trump is in Ankara for a two-day NATO summit. The alliance announces 11 or billions of dollars in multinational arms deals as the president keeps up the pressure for Europe to spend more on its own defense. And he's met with Turkey's President Erdogan today.
3: Right from the beginning, good chemistry. We've had a very special relationship. Turkey has become, under the president, a very powerful country militarily.
2: There's some downtime next and a social dinner with the other world leaders. A hearing resumes in 2 hours in Utah about whether there's enough evidence to try Tyler Robinson for the conservative activist Charlie Kirk's murder.
22: Former State Bureau of Investigations agent David Hull testified that as they looked into the murder of Charlie Kirk last September, they were reviewing footage of what they believed to be the suspect's vehicle when they found out someone was turning themselves in.
23: Yeah, did you, at that point in time, did you receive a name from Washington County?
24: Yes, we did.
23: And what was that name?
24: Tyler Robinson.
22: Earlier in the day, Officer Chris Bagley testified he suspected the shooting came from the top of a building on the Utah Valley University campus, and dispatch confirmed someone had been seen on the roof.
25: The individual stood up after the shooting and ran northeast on the top of the Losi building.
22: Kirk's widow, Erica, and his parents are attending the hearing this week. Jessica Rosenthal, Fox News.
2: Team USA's World Cup dreams are dashed with a 4-1 loss to Belgium in their round of 16 match in Seattle. Fox Sports commentator Tyler Terrence.
26: Every single player showed up and had their worst game of the tournament individually, and it looked like that collectively, and it was such a gut punch for what otherwise was a perfect tournament for the U.S.
2: 2002 men's team was the last to make it this far before losing in the quarterfinals. Maine Senate candidate Graham Plattner was told to withdraw from the race by Senate leaders in the state's Democratic Party. He's accused of rape by a woman he was dating off and on 5 years ago. He denies it and says it'll take time off from the campaign for now. America's listening. Fox News.
0: 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KZRG heading for a high of 90. Your complete forecast with KZRG meteorologist Ray Stajic. Following sports, that'll be at 8:08. Sunshine, 72 in Neosho, 73 in Pittsburgh, 75 in Carthage, 75 in Joplin. 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
27: Now, Missouri American Water officially asking the state's Public Service Commission for a rate hike that could go into effect next June. The company says their plan is going to modernize aging water and wastewater systems and total about $1.6 billion. Now, in Joplin, it would fund a new carbon feed system, well site treatment upgrades, and filter backwash improvements so that it can maintain consistent water quality and reliable service. Now, again, this still has to be approved by the Missouri PSC, and you will have a chance to give them your thoughts on that proposal. I'm Cy Albright for News Talk KZRG.
0: The Joplin City Council wants more time before putting new rules on future data centers. Members unanimously voted to send a proposed data center ordinance back to the Planning and Zoning Commission for more work. City staff want to strengthen the proposal after getting public feedback and recommendations from a recent statewide workshop. The ordinance would require special use permits for future data centers and include standards for noise, lighting, water use, air quality, and sustainability. The revised ordinance is expected to return to the council in August. The state budget that the governor signed included more than or almost $500 million in cuts and freezes. Missouri Governor Mike Keogh says lawmakers were planning to spend more money than projected revenue would cover. State Senator Rusty Black agrees and says that things have changed since the state had federal funding to work with after COVID.
4: Making sure that we saved as much money as we could as the federal government supplied stimulus dollars in many different ways. And the state did partner with several entities throughout the state of Missouri to benefit citizens, benefit projects, upgrade things. And those days are probably over, or at least over for a while.
0: If you see news, text us at 417-782-1310. Sunshine 75, going on 805. News Talk, KZRG. More Joplin Construction. Say goodbye to Davis Boulevard as you know it. Work will begin next Monday to move the roadway and connect it with Stevens Boulevard on 32nd Street next to General Mills. This is to make room for a future project to build a bridge over the railroad nearby. The $2.9 million project will also add new traffic signals and a westbound right turn lane at Stevens Boulevard. Full details in the KZRG app. The Missouri Film Office says it's been another big year for movie making. Sue Danielson has the story for News Talk, KZRG.
5: Film Office Director Andrea Sporsik-Klund says last year casting directors hired more than 2,000 Missourians to be extras or work with the crew. She says more commonly they will hire production assistants to help behind the scenes.
6: The cool thing is that you're in the middle of the action and you really get to see it all happening.
5: Missouri continues to be in a movie-making boom. The state's film production tax credit generated nearly $41 million of in-state film production spending last year. Sue Danielson, Missouri Net.
0: Well, the Royals had a lot of hits last night, according to Joe Morgan.
27: The Kansas City Royals absolutely demolished Philadelphia last night in a 15-1 blowout. Salvador Perez, Luke Maley, Lane Thomas, and Tyler Tolbert all went yard, tagging Phillies ace Christopher Sanchez for a career-worst 9 earned runs. The Royals look to keep those bats hot tonight as they welcome the Mets to town. First pitch is locked in for 6-10. Meanwhile, a late-inning collapse for the Cardinals, up by 3 in the 7th. The Redbirds let it slip away as David Hamilton and Bryce Turang sparked a 4-run rally to lift the Brewers to a 4-3 win. The lone bright spot for St. Louis was a sweet hit by Velasquez.
7: One strike on Velasquez. He has an RBI tonight, and he rips up and down the left field line, and it's a fair ball going to the corner.
27: But they got a quick turnaround to shake this one off. Game two with Milwaukee gets underway early today. First pitch is at 1:15. And that will do it for the men's national team. They fell to Belgium in the World Cup 4-1. 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And that's a look at sports. I'm Joe Morgan for News Talk, KZRG.
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8: Here is your KZRG forecast. Hot and humid weather continues this morning. Maybe some patchy fog this afternoon. Some with a few clouds. 90 will feel like the mid-90s. Tonight, clear upper 60s. Sunny and hot, low 90s. Tomorrow, heat index, upper 90s. I'm meteorologist Ray Stajic at the KZRG Storm Center.
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0: 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Sunshine 72 in Neosho, 73 in Pittsburgh, 75 in Webb City, 75 in Joplin. 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
1: 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Joining us live in Studio 1Z is Sean Conroy. He is the Exhibits Director for the Spiva Center for the Arts in Joplin, Mo. Sean, thanks for being here today.
29: Thanks for having me. Good to be here.
1: Now, Sean, you are here in Studio 1Z this morning because there are a lot of really, really cool exhibits at the Spiva Center right now. And I want to jump into the big one, and that is Watercolor USA. This is a nationwide situation with its anchor point in Joplin at the Spiva Center. Tell us all about it.
29: Well, it's been going on since 1962. It's got quite a pedigree. It came from, it's been at Springfield Art Museum all this time. But Springfield Art Museum is currently going through a remodel. And so they asked us to host this exhibit. So we host it. So we pick the juror and we, you know, get all the work in and all that. So it is a national competition and it's very prestigious. It's a big deal for the watercolor artists who get into it. In fact, if you're in it more than a couple of times, you're invited to be part of the Watercolor Honor Society, which is, you know, a big deal as well. There's probably about over 20 states represented in it, and there's almost 100 works of art. And, you know, everybody that comes and sees it, they're always like, I had no idea that watercolor, you know, I think that people think of kind of pastel-y, you know, translucent paint and stuff, but really there's a lot of variety in the world of watercolor. Yeah. I was surprised myself, to be honest. Yeah.
1: So would you say that Watercolor USA is sort of like the Oscars for the watercolor community?
29: I'm reticent to say that, but it's close. Maybe it's the Emmys.
1: It's the Emmy. Okay.
29: there's a few national competitions, but I think this is one of the big ones. Yes, definitely.
1: Yeah. Yeah. This is huge. And it's happening in Joplin. It's Sean Conroy, Exhibits Director for the Spiva Center for the Arts here on News Talk KZRG. So with Watercolor USA, Sean, how does it work? Can we go and see these arts currently? Or are they going to be put on display at a later date? What's the deal?
29: Oh, yeah, it's current. In fact, it only has two more weeks before it comes down. Mm-hmm. So people need to come out and see it. And, you know, a lot of people don't know this. They're still intimidated by this big white building on 7th Street. But it's free to come and see it. We're open Tuesday through Saturday, 10 a.m. to 5 p.m. And if you haven't come down, you should. And you should bring your kids. They'll love it, too. And that's only one of four exhibits we have going. So, yeah, don't be intimidated. Come and check it out. You'll have a good time.
1: Yeah, exactly. No tuxedos needed. Just come hang out. Pick a weekend day where it's really, really hot. It's air conditioned in there. Absolutely. Check out some art. Totally free. It's Sean Conroy, the Exhibits Director for the Spiva Center of the Arts here on Newstime KZRG. We're sitting at a news time of 8:15. Speaking of the other exhibits on display right now, Sean, I also know that there's a Route 66 exhibit on display in honor, of course, of the centennial. Tell us about that.
29: Right. The Route 66 exhibit, there's actually two completely different exhibits, but one is called Attractions, Oddities, and Americana. And for those who grew up going down Route 66 or some of the old highway systems, there was a lot of different things that people were doing to attract patrons. A giant ball of string, dinosaurs, teepees that you could stay in at a motel, all these different kind of weird things to try to attract people to your destination. And so that was the emphasis. It was a call for art that we did, and that was the emphasis, was on those oddities and attractions. And the other exhibit that's Route 66 based is VC Tornadin. I cannot say her name correctly. And her pictures are kind of the aftermath of Route 66. You know, some of these different structures and things as they've kind of started to disappear into the landscape, but
1: like sort of like a nature reclaiming the land type thing.
29: Just kind of pictures. A lot of them are pictures of places that are in decline.
1: I see.
29: Kind of showing, you know, where Route 66 is at now. It's not a depressing exhibit. It's just, you know, kind of like one exhibit is then and one exhibit is now.
1: I see. Sort of, that is interesting, the then and now dichotomy there.
29: Right.
1: And those are both on display currently.
29: Yes, those are both on display. One is, you know, multimedia. It's 2D, 3D, all kinds of stuff. And then the other one is photography.
1: Very cool. It's Sean Conroy, the Exhibits Director for the Spiva Center of the Arts in Joplin, here on Newstime KZRG. Newstime just before 8:20. And I also know, Sean, that you guys have on display right now a whimsical art display with a bit of a tongue twister name, and I'm not going to do the disservice of trying to pronounce it. What's it called?
29: Jesse McCormick's World of Freed Fantasies. So, yeah, Jesse McCormick is a wonderful local artist. He actually teaches a class at Spiva Center for the Arts for 55 and up, which is also a free class if you are interested in that. But Jesse's work is kind of, yes, whimsical, surrealistic, kind of like talking to Jesse, which is a whimsical, surrealistic experience.
1: So basically the artist was able to encapsulate him as a person and get it out on the canvas.
29: Yeah, I would say that is definitely what Jesse's artwork is. I mean, it puts a smile on your face. Yeah. It's not comedy. It's just childlike, dreamlike
1: Yeah.
29: Fantasy world kind of thing.
1: Yeah, it's kind of like, well, I saw a little bit on your guys' social media. It's almost like an upbeat Alice in Wonderland-y style-ish kind of on the whimsical side of things.
29: Yeah, definitely. I mean, one of them is called Redding's Mill Bridge, and it's definitely not the Redding's Mill Bridge that we all know. It's more of a Redding's Mill Bridge that might exist in your dreams. So, yeah, it's a great exhibit. And all that work is for sale, too. And it'd make a great addition to your home.
1: Yeah, absolutely. No question about it. And it's all on display right now at the Spiva Center for the Arts in Joplin. Totally free for you to check out the art museums and art museum and all the exhibits that are there right now. It's Sean Conroy, the exhibit director with the Spiva Center for the Arts.
29: I was going to say one thing. We're open the second Sunday of the month from 1 to 5 for people who, you know, want to come and see it on a Sunday. But this Sunday, Jesse is giving an art talk at 2 o'clock. So that would be worth checking out. And that is free as well.
1: Excellent. Excellent. So, Sean, if people want to learn more about the Spiva Center for the Arts, all the exhibits you guys have going on and things going on in that area, where can they go?
29: We have a website, Spiva Center for the Arts, S-P-I-V-A. We're also a presence on Facebook and Instagram. So, yeah, there you go.
1: Check them out. Check them out. And what are the hours,
29: Sean? 10 to 5, Tuesday through Saturday, normally. And this Sunday, we're open 1 to 5.
1: Excellent. So be sure to check them out. Sean Conroy, thanks for joining us this morning.
29: Thank you for having me.
1: We'll talk to you again soon, Sean. KZRG News Time, 820.
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2: Number three.
0: President Trump arrived at a NATO summit with a bone to pick. The president is expected to talk with our European allies about pulling their weight with the Iran situation. Will our allies answer the call of duty? 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
2: Number two.
0: Joplin City Council voted to delay action on a proposed ordinance regulating future data centers. The regulation would require data centers to obtain a special use permit. Their reasoning for delay is they felt that more public feedback could further strengthen the proposal.
2: Number one.
0: Missouri American Water seeking a rate increase tied to a $1.6 billion system overhaul. That means your average house will see an extra $15 added to their monthly bill. What will they use the money for? Replacing aging pipes, upgrading treatment facilities, and modernizing the equipment.
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8: Here's your KZRG forecast. The ridge building west, and that's going to keep us, I'd say, hot and dry. If anything, we'll get a little bit hotter midweek. We'll go from about 90 degrees today after some patchy fog. This morning, we'll have sunshine around. Heat index mid 90s. Here's 70 tonight to the low 90s. Tomorrow, with sunshine around with a heat index in the upper 90s. And then by Thursday, we could push to mid 90s with sunshine and a heat index close to 100. I'm meteorologist Ray Stajic at the KZRG Storm Center.
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0: It's going to be sunny today and seasonably warm. The high should be around 90. Then the sunshine and hot starts up again tomorrow. Sunny and hot with a high of 93. Sunny and hotter on Thursday, 97 for the high. 93 with sunshine and hot again on Friday. Now, we do have a chance of some showers and thunderstorms. That'll be happening starting Friday night, Saturday, and Saturday night. We're going to keep an eye on it, and that's all according to KZRG meteorologist Ray Stajic. Keep it here on News Talk KZRG. We will keep you up to date.
1: 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A lot going on in the four states today, as there always it always is. For instance, there is that road construction that kicked off just yesterday at the intersection of West 20th Street in Joplin and Central City Road because crews are going to be working on a new roundabout. So that has kicked off. That closure to through traffic will be in place as they continue to build this thing, which, by the way, will happen over the course of the next 2 months.
0: Yep.
1: Is how long they think it'll be taking. In addition to that, a project to relocate Davis Boulevard at 32nd Street in Joplin is also scheduled to begin next week. And basically, they're going to take the road and push it somewhere else.
0: About a block or two to the east.
1: Yeah. Somebody one day, they went out and went, I just hate how tacky this road is. Let's put it over there.
0: They are doing it just because they're going to put in a bridge over the railroad track.
1: Yeah, no. They're moving the road for a valid reason, and that is people got tired of the Canadian Pacific Kansas Railroad running through the middle of 32nd Street and pausing traffic and, you know, becoming a huge headache. So they said, hey, why don't we just put a bridge over it? That way the train goes over the bridge, over 32nd Street, and, you know, cars don't have to worry about it. Unfortunately, there was a road that was in the way. So they decided, well, let's just move the road, clear the space, and then we can build the bridge. So it looks like that's what's going on.
0: Yeah.
1: Now, that construction is going to be taking place starting next week, and they are hoping to get it done by early December of this year.
0: That would be good.
1: That would be great. It'd be even better if even sooner, but I get it. You know, well, Rome wasn't built in a day, nor were roads. So there's that. But anyway, details on that road work can be found at newstalkkzrg.com. Hey, coming up after the news in less than 10 minutes at around 8:40, we have a couple of stories for you here this morning, one of which has to do with a rate hike, how suddenly you could start getting charged a little bit more money for a service that already exists and you've already been utilizing. In fact, we're going to learn a little bit about that in this newscast in about 5 minutes here. We'll go into more detail afterwards as well. In addition to that, how the mighty have fallen. A Democrat hopeful in a major Senate race that could decide the fate of future Trump efforts, future Trump administration efforts. He looks like he might be dropping out of the race pretty soon.
0: You mean he might be pulling a Biden?
1: Might be pulling a Biden. Oh. We'll explain what we mean coming up in less than 10 minutes on FM 102.9, 105.9, AM 1310, News Talk KZRG.
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0: 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We're heading for a high of 90 with lots of sunshine. Your complete forecast with KZRG meteorologist Ray Stajic. Following sports, that'll be at 8:38. 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
1: The leadership of a major cultural institution coming under fire by the Trump administration.
7: The White House stepping up its efforts to force changes at Washington's prominent cultural and historical institutions. In a report released on Independence Day, branding the leadership of the Smithsonian Institution, especially the National Museum of American History, as radical activists who are untrustworthy. This signals the president's potential move to appoint his own team and comes months after he revealed his intention to push through changes with an executive order that the AP says targets funding for programs advancing culture he deems too liberal. The Organization of American Historians blasting the report as a partisan ideological attack in the guise of historical critique. Lillian Wu, Fox News.
0: Walmart says it's dropping prices on groceries and other goods. President Trump says he's the reason why.
9: President Trump says Walmart is lowering prices on things like ground beef at his administration's request to celebrate the country's 250th birthday. In a social media post, the president encouraged Americans to shop at Walmart. In its own announcement, the retailer confirmed the price drops, but did not mention President Trump or the administration, writing instead, "The price rollbacks are designed to help customers and members make the most of summer." The statement says price cuts include ground beef, corn, red cherries, ice cream, potato chips, and soda. In Washington, Jared Halpern, Fox News.
1: Four states are in court seeking more than $1 trillion in penalties from Facebook and Instagram's parent company, Meta.
10: Meta Platform says California, Colorado, Kentucky, and New Jersey are seeking $1.4 trillion in penalties over claims that the company designed Facebook and Instagram to be addictive to children. The social media giant also says the states accuse Meta of withholding information from the public about the harms the apps pose to young users. An August trial is set in California over claims brought by the four states. Meta says the penalty the states are seeking is close to the company's market capitalization of around $1.5 trillion and that the amount is unsupported by the evidence. 29 states have sued Meta in federal court, most alleging violations of the Children's Online Privacy Protection Act. Tanya J. Powers, Fox News.
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1: An extra $15 per month out of your bank account.
11: Now, Missouri American Water officially asking the state's Public Service Commission for a rate hike that could go into effect next June. The company says their plan is going to modernize aging water and wastewater systems and total about $1.6 billion. Now, in Joplin, it would fund a new carbon feed system, well site treatment upgrades, and filter backwash improvements so that it can maintain consistent water quality and reliable service. Now, again, this still has to be approved by the Missouri PSC, and you will have a chance to give them your thoughts on that proposal. I'm Ty Albright for News Talk KZRG.
0: Help from the federal government is on the way. President Trump ended up approving a federal disaster declaration for Cherokee County, Kansas, from the storms that we saw on the night of Sunday, April 26th. That was the EF1 tornado that touched down west of Columbus along Highway 160, and the storms that brought torrential rainfall to that part of the country or that county. This allows state and local level governments to apply for public assistance for cost of damage repair. If you see news, text us at 417-782-1310. 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
1: President Trump won't sign a bipartisan bill aimed at making housing more affordable. But Missouri U.S. Senator Eric Schmidt was one of the 85 senators who voted for the bill.
12: I think one of the provisions in there that I was very supportive of was to make sure these hedge funds and private equity guys stop buying up single family homes.
1: However, if the president doesn't take any action at all, the legislation will automatically become law without his signature on Friday.
0: After a huge album release in January, country singer Zach Bryan has more music on the way.
13: Zach Bryan shared a teaser of an unreleased song called Lodi Win, a nod to the small city in Northern California. The tease, which dropped on YouTube Friday, also revealed he has a new EP on the way. Bryan posted the news underneath the video, noting the song is off the new EP, Young Manhood and Other Donatable Organs. Earlier this year, Bryan dropped his long-awaited sixth studio album with Heaven on Top, along with a full-length acoustic version of the record. Michelle Polino, Fox News.
0: Boy, were the Royals on fire last night, according to Joe Morgan.
14: The Kansas City Royals absolutely demolished Philadelphia last night in a 15-1 blowout. Salvador Perez, Luke Maley, Lane Thomas, and Tyler Tolbert all went yard, tagging Philly's ace Christopher Sanchez for a career-worst 9 earned runs. The Royals look to keep those bats hot tonight as they welcome the Mets to town. First pitch is locked in for 6-10. Meanwhile, a late-inning collapse for the Cardinals, up by 3 in the 7th. The Redbirds let it slip away as David Hamilton and Bryce Turang sparked a 4-run rally to lift the Brewers to a 4-3 win. The lone bright spot for St. Louis was a sweet hit by Valquez.
15: One strike on Velasquez. He has an RBI tonight, and he rips up and down the left field line, and it's a fair ball going to the corner.
14: But they got a quick turnaround to shake this one off. Game 2 with Milwaukee gets underway early today. First pitch is at 1:15. And that will do it for the men's national team. They fell to Belgium in the World Cup 4-1. 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And that's a look at sports. I'm Joe Morgan for News Talk KZRG.
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8: Here's your KZRG forecast. The ridge building west, and that's going to keep us, I'd say, hot and dry. If anything, we'll get a little bit hotter midweek. We'll go from about 90 degrees today after some patchy fog. This morning we'll have sunshine around. Heat index mid 90s. Here's 70 tonight to the low 90s tomorrow with sunshine around with a heat index in the upper 90s. And then by Thursday, we could push to mid 90s with sunshine and a heat index close to 100. I'm meteorologist Ray Stajic at the KZRG Storm Center.
0: Clean sweep this morning on the KZRG Storm Tracker radar. 72 in Neosho, 77 in Pittsburgh. It is 75 in Carl Junction, 75 in Joplin. 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
8: Tom Carlton here in Studio 1Z. He's with the law firm of Webster and Carlton. They specialize in workers' comp. They got a location at 602 South Wall in Joplin and one in Springfield as well. Tom, thanks for being here.
9: Thank you for having me.
8: Tom, I wanted to talk to you this morning. I know a lot of people can sometimes get confused the difference between a workers' comp claim and a personal injury case. Can you walk us through that difference?
9: Sure. Well, if you've been injured on the job, it's a workers' compensation claim. Now, that can get vague, I understand, again, if you're in a vehicle on the way to work. But sometimes even that is covered if driving is part of your job. So again, that's a good question to ask an attorney. But for instance, if you're in an automobile accident on a Saturday and that has nothing to do with your work, that's a personal injury case, okay? And it has nothing to do with your work. But if you've been injured in any capacity that's related to work, then what you need to bring is a workers' compensation claim. And in the state of Missouri, it's really, if you've been injured on the job, workers' compensation is what is considered your exclusive remedy. Now that can't, meaning that's what you have to pursue. You can't pursue a personal injury case.
8: Oh, it's binary, one or the other.
9: Well, it can be both. Okay. For an example, if someone is driving a vehicle and that is part of their job and they get in an injury or they get in an accident, then they potentially have a workers' compensation case and there could be a third party case against the driver who hit them. So it's not necessarily one or the other, but I mean, if you have an injury, let's say you're working at a factory and you bend over to lift something and you hurt your back, okay? Your only remedy is to pursue, meaning your only course of action is to pursue a workers' compensation case. That would not be a personal injury.
8: I see. Because it happened on the ground and within the purview of the job.
9: Correct.
8: Okay. So if I were to call you, Tom Carlton, at Webster and Carlton at 417-781-5690 and seek your counsel, what would the intake process for me look like?
9: Sure. Well, a lot of times people will call and they want to talk with an attorney over the phone before they make an appointment to come in. And that's understandable. So a lot of times my partner, Matt and I, we will, you know, take their call and we'll sort of talk with them about the issues first, just to make them feel comfortable. But then usually what we have is we will want to meet with them in person. So they'll come in to they'll make an appointment, come into our office and fill out a questionnaire. And then we meet with them after that questionnaire and go over it with them and discuss all of the sort of ins and outs of the system. So, but again, you know, the best way to do it is pick up the phone, give us a call, and we'll be glad to talk with you initially and then have you

0: come in and meet personally.
1: Yeah. And that number to call is 417-781-5690 or pop into their Joplin office at 602 South Wall. Tom, thanks for being here.
0: Thank you very much.
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4: And Steve Scott. Going to be sunny and seasonably warm today. They're not calling it hot, just seasonably warm. High today of 90 with sunshine. Then tonight, mostly clear down to 69. Tomorrow, sunny and hot with a high of 93. 74, mostly clear tomorrow night. And then on Thursday, oh boy, sunny, very hot, 97 for the actual high. Friday, sunny and hot, 93 for the high. Fact, on Thursday and Friday, the heat index or the real field temperature could be topping out around 100. So
1: 100?
4: Yeah, that's according to KZRG meteorologist Ray Stajic, that could feel like 100 degrees or maybe, you know, plus or minus a degree.
1: 100. All right. News Talk KZRG, will keep you up to date on that heat. Well, how would you, as a consumer, like to pay $15 extra per month for the exact same product? Boy, howdy, do I have the company for you.
4: Oh, yes, and they just bought another water district just out of Neosho.
1: Missouri American Water is asking regulators for a significant rate increase tied to a $1.6 billion system overhaul. They're calling it a full system overhaul. Now, what does this mean practically? Well, that means for the average household, that means $15 extra per month per household. Obviously, that is dependent on your usage, but if you were to average it out, about $15 extra a month.
4: Now, I have a big question.
1: Mm-hmm.
4: So when this $1.6 billion system is paid for, mm-hmm. do they then lower the rates by $15 average household per month?
1: Do
4: they never pay for it completely?
1: Yeah. No, I'm glad you asked. Unfortunately, and this is true, I left my crystal ball at home, so I can't give you the answer off the top, but if I were a betting man, I would say no.
4: Well, this even goes not just for a water company, but for like a electric company, et cetera.
1: Mm-hmm. Yeah, exactly.
4: Because they keep asking for rate hikes, but then they never, quote unquote, get the money paid off.
1: Yeah. Oh,
4: it's
1: so
4: amazing.
1: Close.
4: Well, actually, they might, and then just say, hey, we'll just keep it as a profit.
1: Right, exactly. Because you know what? I'm going to be honest. I think they utilize our human being's short-term memory. We as humans have so many things in the modern world to keep track of. State politics, local politics, national politics, global politics, your kid's birthday, your friend's birthdays. Amendments we're voting on. You got to keep track of your bills. You got to keep track of what your mother-in-law said last week. You got to keep track of who's mad at who about what. There's so many things to keep track of. I think these companies take advantage of it in that they do a rate hike like this and they say it's temporary. And then by the time 5, 6, 7 years down the road that it's supposed to be paid off, we all forget about it. And then there's not a whole lot of scrutiny about it. That happens all the time. And I think these companies know that, which is why they do it over such a long period of time.
4: I think the Missouri Public Service Commission needs to put a sunset date on all these rate hikes.
1: I think that's a great idea.
4: That way they have to review it again to see if it's paid off.
1: Mm-hmm. That's not a bad idea at all. Now, of course, the question is, well, what are they going to be using this money for?
4: Well, that's true. It could be being used for a very good cause.
1: Such as replacing aging pipes, upgrading treatment facilities, and modernizing critical equipment. That's what they said the money's going to go for. Does that ring a bell to anybody? It kind of sounds like that's what every utility company in the history of utility companies always says.
4: Yeah.
1: They say that all the time, whether it's an electric company or a water company. Well, we have aging infrastructure. Well, we got to upgrade. Well, we got to... It's always that. I've never once seen or heard specifics from them unless we make them tell us and it's basically pulling teeth with these companies.
4: Oh, by far.
1: Very frustrating. So what are your thoughts on that? We want to know. Leave us an open mic message or text us at 417-782-1310. Really, very quickly, a very quick synopsis because we're up against the clock here. There is a Democrat, there's a Senate race in Maine. It's Democrat versus Republican. The person that's running as a Democrat for this seat is Graham Plattner, and he was being hailed as a hero by the likes of Bernie Sanders and Chuck Schumer and Nancy Pelosi and all the big names. And it came out just yesterday that his ex-girlfriend is accusing him, and there's no easy way to put this, of rape. She Wow. is accusing him of rape. And suddenly, all of these Democrats that had gone on and on about how we need to vote for this guy, you got to vote for this guy, suddenly they are all publicly pulling their support for him, which, good. I will say this, credit where credit's due. At the very least, at least the Democrats didn't keep on being like, no, that's fine, he's a good guy. At the very least, we found what their line is, and the line apparently is rape. Barring that, shy of that, the Democrats will support anyone, it seems like.
4: Well, and earlier they had talked about sexual allegations that had happened, but it was not rape, and they just kept supporting it.
1: And that's the thing. There were allegations up the wazoo of this guy for sexual harassment, sexual misconduct, and they were willing to look past that.
4: They were looking past the Nazi tattoo on his chest.
1: He has a literal Nazi tattoo on his chest. They didn't see an issue with that. That's insane. That is insane. Meanwhile, they're calling Trump and J.D. Vance Nazis and ICE Nazis. And meanwhile, the dude that they're supporting literally has an actual Nazi tattoo on his chest. It's nuts. But finally, we found that there is a bottom to the depths that the Democrats are willing to stoop, and it is rape allegations.
4: Now, if he steps down from the election next Monday, is there only 107 days left until the actual election for the replacement?
1: What do you mean?
4: Well, when Joe Biden stepped down, Kamala Harris had 107 days to campaign.
1: Yeah, I don't know the day count, but I'm willing to bet he's probably going to write a book about it and call it a.
4: Oh, I'm sure he will. At least he can remember it.
1: KZRG News Time, 8:51.
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0: Number three.
4: President Trump arrived at a NATO summit with a bone to pick. The president expected to talk with our European allies about pulling their weight with the Iran situation. Will our allies answer the call of duty? News Talk KZRG will keep you up to date.
0: Number two.
4: The Joplin City Council voted to delay action on a proposed ordinance regulating future data centers. The regulation would require data centers to obtain a special use permit. Their reasoning for delay is they felt more public feedback could further strengthen the proposal.
0: Number one.
4: Missouri American Water seeking a rate increase tied to a $1.6 billion system overhaul. That means your average house will see an extra $15 added to their monthly bill. What will they use the money for? Replacing aging pipes, upgrading treatment facilities, and even modernizing the equipment. Wow.
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1: What are your thoughts on Missouri's Amendment 5, which would phase out the state income tax and replace it with more sales taxes? 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
5: Here's your KZRG forecast. The ridge building west, and that's going to keep us, I'd say, hot and dry. If anything, we'll get a little bit hotter midweek. We'll go from about 90 degrees today after some patchy fog. This morning we'll have sunshine around. Heat index mid 90s. Here's 70 tonight to the low 90s tomorrow with sunshine around with a heat index in the upper 90s. And then by Thursday, we could push to mid 90s with sunshine and a heat index close to 100. I'm meteorologist Ray Stajic at the KZRG Storm Center.
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5: Just before 9, which is when Chris Plant joins us on KZRG's airwaves, followed by Clay Travis and Buck Sexton at 11, Sean Hannity at 2, Mark Levin at 5, Vince Colonnese with The Vince Show, coming to you live every single weeknight starting at 8. And, of course, after Vince is The Joe Pag Show at 11, and then Coast to Coast with George Norrie at The Witching Hour, The Twilight, Midnight. Yeah, which isn't really the middle of the night for most Americans.
6: Not for me. No. I've already been in bed for at least 5 hours usually.
5: Mm-hmm. Sneezing away.
6: Yeah, it's going to be sunny. It's going to be warm today, only with the high of 90. Then tomorrow, sunny and hot with the high of 93. Sunny and hot, 97 on Thursday. Sunny and hot on Friday with the high of 93. Chance of showers and thunderstorms starting on Friday night, Saturday, and Saturday night. That all according to KZRG meteorologist Ray Stajic.
5: Yeah. You know, we talked about a lot of stories this morning. We talked about Missouri American Water's possible rate hike. We talked about a lot of road work in the area, data centers and AI becoming an increasing frustration for American consumers across the country.
6: Amendment 5, we talked about it.
5: A 5, yep, which is the idea of releasing or repealing, rather, phasing out Missouri's individual state income tax and replacing it with more sales taxes. We talked about a Democrat mayor losing control of her city. We talked about all sorts of stuff, and you can get even more details on all those stories and more on NewsTalkKZRG.com or on the KZRG app, which is totally free to download in the App Store. 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Chris Plant joining us in less than 3 minutes. This is your three-minute warning for Chris Plant. Good morning.
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8: They failed the test. I'm Chris Foster, Fox News. President Trump in Turkey for a NATO summit says in a way he was testing our allies, asking for help with the military operation against Iran.
9: Italy turned us down, and Germany turned us down, and France turned us down.
8: The president, meantime, tells Turkey's President Erdogan that he will lift sanctions for purchasing a Russian missile system.
10: President Trump suggested he wouldn't have attended the summit if his friend wasn't hosting. Ukrainian leader Volodymyr Zelensky could also meet with the president this week, and he wants more air defenses.
11: Russia brought this war to Ukraine, and it's killing our people. It wants to destroy our independence. and we are only defending.
10: In Ankara, Turkey, Jonathan Savage, Fox News.
8: Iran's military has hit two commercial ships in the Strait of Hormuz. No casualties reported. And the last time this happened, the U.S. launched more strikes in Iran, and Iran retaliated with attacks on neighbors hosting U.S. military bases. Oil prices are higher today. A Senate candidate that's had a lot of Democrats excited may be forced out of the race by a controversy too big for party leaders to ignore this time. Graham Plattner is accused of raping a woman he was casually dating 5 years ago after showing up drunk at her house.
12: I remember just at first being like, hey, I'm not into this. I had recognized that he wasn't listening to me. It wasn't just that he wasn't hearing me or whatnot. And then I recognized his level of intoxication, and I knew in that moment I wasn't safe.
8: Jenny Roscoe on CNN last night, Plattner in a video on social media.
13: Regardless of the inaccuracy of the reporting, but mindful of the political reality it will inflict, we are taking the time to reflect on the best path forward for the state that I love, the people that I love, the movement I belong to, and the goal of defeating Susan Collins.
8: The state Democratic Party can replace him on the ballot if he withdraws by next Monday. Well, no more World Cup for Team USA, eliminated by a 4-1 loss to Belgium. Today's matches are Argentina against Egypt and Switzerland versus Colombia. 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
4: We'll see mostly sunny skies today, highs into the upper 80s tonight, clear skies, lows into the upper 60s. I'm Joe Morgan. Here's what's trending on News Talk KZRG. President Trump won't sign a bipartisan bill aimed at making housing more affordable. Missouri U.S. Senator Eric Schmidt was one of the 85 senators who voted for the bill.
14: I think one of the provisions in there that I was very supportive of was to make sure these hedge funds and private equity guys stop buying up single family homes.
4: However, if the president takes no action, the legislation will automatically become law without his signature on Friday. An extra $15 per month out of your account.
15: Now, Missouri American Water officially asking the state's Public Service Commission for a rate hike that could go into effect next June. The company says their plan is going to modernize aging water and wastewater systems and total about $1.6 billion. Now, in Joplin, it would fund a new carbon feed system, well site treatment upgrades, and filter backwash improvements so that it can maintain consistent water quality and reliable service. Now, again, this still has to be approved by the Missouri PSC, and you will have a chance to give them your thoughts on that proposal. I'm Cy Albright for News Talk KZRG.
4: Sign up for the Trump accounts. Kansas U.S. Senator Roger Marshall is encouraging families to sign up for the new program, which officially launched today and gives eligible children a $1,000 government-funded investment. Your news is a service of Liberty Tree Guns. 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
16: Hi, I'm Walter Hayes, a conservative Republican that believes that we need government that works from the bottom up. 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On August 4th, vote Walter Hayes for State Representative District 162, and let's turn Missouri right side up. 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
19: Here is your KZRG forecast. Hot and humid weather continues this morning. Maybe some patchy fog this afternoon. Some with a few clouds. 90 will feel like the mid-90s. Tonight, clear upper 60s. Sunny and hot, low 90s. Tomorrow, heat index, upper 90s. I'm meteorologist Ray Stajic at the KZRG Storm Center.
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21: Some MAGA fans had to seek shelter in the African American History Museum. Yeah. You're welcome again. That's right.
22: They're not intelligent people. That was some kind of a mindless, unintelligent celebrity person on Jimmy Kimmel's show. Yeah, Republican, they had to seek shelter in the African American History Museum. Yeah. It's. Maybe they should have done it in a slave ship where the Democrats resided, because that might be. These are not bright people. Yeah, she was actually guest hosting for Jimmy Kimmel. Yeah, it rained. They had to go in the African American area, the one where they deliberately didn't build any display to Supreme Court Justice Clarence Thomas, because they're fascists and they're pro-Confederate States of America. I got to tell you, the number of times my best girl and I have gone by that African American museum and been told we can't come in, we eventually decided it's because we're white. And I don't think we can go there anymore. I don't think these racists want our business. Yeah. That's their big joke, going in the, because it's rent. They went in a museum, a Smithsonian museum on the mall. Imagine that. Here's when they got in there, they didn't see much. Not much about the history of the Democratic Party. It really should, the whole thing should be a museum to the racist Democrat Party and all of their racist things that they've done, as their racists that they are. And Tiffany Haddish, yeah, guest hosting for Jimmy Kimmel. It's not easy being funny, and for some people it's just impossible. I think for Tiffany Haddish and Jimmy Kimmel's writers, he's got, 21 writers or something, and they're not very good. Well, a very happy Tuesday to you once again, and welcome back. And we continue to be at 888-630-9625. A great many wild stories going on out there. And maybe not the least of which is the Democrat that the Democrats are running for the United States Senate as a Democrat in Maine, Graham Plattner, who has now had yet another, whoops, little audio there, had yet another woman come forward to say that they knew each other, and he came over to her house one night late and sexually assaulted her, and with Democrats, that's like, yeah, but I'm going to vote for him, so I just didn't say anything about it, because, you know, we're all Democrats. We got to take one for the team, or take three for the team. You got to take a bunch of them for the team. Pretty amazing stuff. Now, Plattner, Graham Plattner, the headline is, says he will, quote, reflect on the best path forward, end quote. When you're a Democrat, you don't go out unless they wrap chains around your ankles and drag you out with a tractor, because, you know, the media's got your back, and the New York Times certainly had his back again and again. Pretty extraordinary times. These people, can I just say. And well, you hear Sneeko, too, the Islamist in New York, who is a Democrat. Pretty amazing stuff. These people, can I just say, these people. And now they've got the new accuser and going on of sexual assault for the Democrat. He's got the Nazi tattoo. He's a rapist. And the Democrat's like, yeah, I think I'm still going to vote for the Nazi rapist, because, you know, what else am I going to do? Pretty amazing stuff. These ridiculous people. Now, here is the Conservative News Daily. Conservative News Daily. And they've got a summary of what's going on with Graham Plattner. Chilling Graham Plattner quote, "I would rape them to show them I'm dominant," end quote. reported a New York Times piece. That was in the New York Times. And that's okay. When you're a Democrat, you can say you're going to, if somebody broke into my house, a man, I would rape them, to show that I'm dumb. And you'd tell your girlfriend this, and then later on, you'd rape her. And when you're a Democrat running for the Senate, the New York Times doesn't think that's a problem. So according to a report cited as from the New York Times, Democratic U.S. Senate candidate Graham Platner of Maine was described by a former girlfriend as having fantasies about harming or raping anyone who broke in, along with concerns tied to his weapons and violent talk. He also had an AR-15 in his Capitol Hill apartment, which is just flat out illegal because of Democrats. But when you're a communist, you know, the laws don't apply to you. You make them, you apply them to other people. You fill gulags with your political enemies. But you don't follow the laws yourself. So the amazing stuff. The former girlfriend said she watched him sharpen an axe while he was watching TV, and that she believed his violent thoughts, rather than the weapons and the mere presence of the weapons, made her uneasy. So he's sitting around being creepy and talking about raping men while sharpening an axe while they're just sitting, and it's perfectly normal. Now, you do want your axe to be sharp, though. She also clad Graham Platner said he would rape them in order to demonstrate dominance, and clarified that he meant it, listen now, quote, not in a sexual way, not in a gay way, he said, not in, but he's just going to rape the men. I think maybe belongs in prison. He sounds like he'd have a good time there, which the New York Times reported a Platner campaign official did not dispute that he, so the campaign has confirmed it, that he goes around telling women that he would rape men if the men broke into his apartment or home because he's not mentally ill or anything or criminally insane. The article further says that the former girlfriend, identified as Lindsay Fifield, this is not the brand new one, this is a different one. The Democrats found out about this long ago and they were fine with this. They said, yeah, he's our guy. Rape? Yeah, that doesn't really bother us. Look at Bill Clinton. So the article further said the former girlfriend, identified as Lindsay Fifield, is described as a conservative who supported Republican causes. All right. And that's why this story didn't reverberate in our media culture, because they decided that this woman who he sexually assaulted and abused and tortured psychologically is a conservative who supported Republican causes. And that made it okay with the New York Times and CNN. Sexual assault, rape, that's okay. And she had documented earlier that Graham Platner was abusive. Well, it's already been documented. Why even bother? So the Platner campaign responded by portraying her as a lifelong GOP operative. So they're smearing her and attacking her. This is what the communist Platner campaign is doing. A lifelong GOP operative, and said her comments were politically motivated and his were criminally motivated. Platner, in his own statement, admitted to drinking too much and being, quote, far from perfect, end quote, during a very dark period. Said that he takes duty and rejected additional characterizations as false. The report also states that multiple other former partners, and some of them were goats, provided similar negative accounts, including allegations of heavy drinking and womanizing. Then there's the online thing with Kik, with the underage sexual, these online things are perfect for creeps. And he is one. Democratic U.S. Senate candidate Graham Platner, Maine, fantasized about committing violence and raping anyone, male, female, who violated his space, a former girlfriend said. The report from the New York Times, Lindsay Fifield, 40 years old, who dated Platner from 2013 to 2015, said his love of violence bubbled just below the surface. The Times reported that Platner's displays of weaponry and discussions of violence sometimes left her uneasy, but only sometimes. There was an AR-15 he kept in his Capitol Hill apartment. Every AR-15 in Washington, D.C. D.C. is illegally owned unless it's owned by the government and law enforcement. You can't own an AR-15 in Washington, D.C. Capitol Hill is Washington, D.C. His AR-15 is illegal. And if I had it, I would be arrested and handcuffed. But the Democrat Party is so filthy corrupt, they're so criminal, that they read it in the New York Times and they shrug and go get a vial of crack and get back to their regular activities. His actions with the axe also left her concerned. That axe was a remembrance of work he had done on the Appalachian Trail. Sure, it was. It wasn't its presence that bothered her. It was watching him sharpening it as he watched TV. She said he had fantasies of killing potential threats. He said this a lot. If anybody ever broke in, I would rape them, she said. He told her that it was not in a sexual way, not in a gay way. He was like, I would rape them to show that I'm dominant. This guy is severely mentally ill, and the Democrats think this is all perfectly normal. It seems like every Democrat voter in the country is criminally mentally insane. Am I overstating matters? Asked about those remarks, Plattner's campaign official there did not dispute them. Did, oh, yeah, sure, that's what, yeah, sure, that's. They say, oh, yeah, I'm not going to dispute that. Yeah, sure, that's all true. Fifield is a conservative from Virginia who has supported conservative and Republican causes. Therefore, the New York Times said that she knew at the time that she dated Plattner that he, quote, was struggling with the aftermath of his military service, end quote. I think that his problems predate his military service. I think they might go back to his grandfather. They could be in the gene pool, and that's not a gene pool you want to jump into. I can tell you that much. Tell you that much right now. Man, oh man, oh man. These people. Let's be very clear. This is a lifelong GOP operative who's dedicated her career to electing Republicans, the Graham Plattner campaign said in a statement. So they smeared her. They smeared her. This is the bimbo eruptions approach. Just attack the women, rape them, and when they call you out on it, attack them. Standard Democrat protocol. It's what Bill Clinton did. It's what James Carville did. It's what George Stephanopoulos did. And then he got a $17 million a year anchorman job at ABC News because he'll say anything for the Democrat Party, and so will ABC News. Fifield said she worked for the failed 2024 campaign of former UN Ambassador Nikki Haley, which she said was her last job in politics. The New York Times said that it sought for and did not find any connection between Fifield and the campaign of Republican Senator Susan Collins of Maine, Plattner's November opponent. Not the most important thing, perhaps. The New York Times said Plattner gave a statement saying he too often self-medicated with alcohol and was far from a perfect boyfriend. Very dark period of my life, she said. I take responsibility for all that and wish I had been better, he said. And any characterization beyond that is false. And I believe politically motivated. Sure, I'm not proud of who I was then. You shouldn't be proud of who you are now either. But I am proud of the work I've done since, is in a letter with axes, I think. You should check the crawl space in his house. He might be John Wayne Gacy. This guy's not a good guy. But now the Democrats are saying that they might not be able to support him anymore. But they're still waffling a little bit. He's apparently got another week or so to drop out of the race. Ro Khanna, actually camp Democrat congressman from California, radical extremist, and Ro Khanna, who had been backing Plattner and campaigning for Plattner, said, I've been very clear that sexual assault or violence against women is a red line. Well, he was promising it against men, too, Ro Khanna. Does that change your thinking at all? These allegations are very serious and credible. Graham Plattner should drop out of the race. I would have said that months ago when I read the first rape and communism and all the other allegations. And Democrat radical extremist Senator Ruben Gallego The Democrat Party is filling our politics with people from the third world whose family traditions involve child genital mutilation and things, you know, rather than fighting against the Nazis and winning World War II, or, you know, the Kaiser's boys and winning World War I, none of the American Civil War being on the right side. Senator Ruben Gallego, Democrat, he's from Arizona. The allegations against Graham Plattner are troubling and deeply serious. I'm rescinding my endorsement. And that was just yesterday. Now, again, I know I say this because it's true on occasion. They don't follow the news. They don't know what's in the news. They don't know what to say about the news. They're just appalling. Now, in Maine, where there are a lot of Democrats, the Democrat Party putting out a statement, the Maine Democrat Party. Over the past several weeks, it has been weeks and weeks, multiple women have made serious, credible allegations against Graham Plattner. Today's statements take those allegations even further. Maine Democrat Party leadership is calling on Graham Plattner to withdraw as the Democrat nominee for the U.S. Senate. They actually had a primary here, and the Democrats elected him. But they don't believe in elections and votes and democracy and all that. You know, as their boy Joseph Stalin used to say, it's not the votes that count, it's who counts the votes. And that's where the Democrat Party is today. Remarkable stuff. All right, we've got one here, and I've got a great many wild stories still to get to. And Graham Plattner, I would rape them to show them I'm dominant. That's the headline at Conservative News Daily. When you're a Democrat, none of this is a problem for you because, you know, they don't mind having rapists, criminals, anti-American. He said he was a communist. A lot of them have been communists and have said it out loud. Barack Obama was mentored by a communist growing up. Barack Obama chose a Communist Party voter to head the CIA. Penitentiary faced John Brennan, and he abused the hell out of the CIA while he was there under Barack Obama for political reasons and political gain of the Democrat Party. That's all fine with them, isn't it? So Graham Plattner, I suspect he'll drop out, and they'll find a million-dollar job for him, because maybe he'll get a job on MS-13 NBC. He could be an anchorman. You don't need any experience. Just ask George Stephanopoulos. We are at 888-630-9625, the Democrat Party of 2026.
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19: Here's your KZRG forecast. The ridge building west, and that's going to keep us, I'd say, hot and dry. If anything, we'll get a little bit hotter midweek. We'll go from about 90 degrees today after some patchy fog. This morning we'll have sunshine around. Heat index mid 90s. Near 70 tonight to the low 90s. Tomorrow with sunshine around with a heat index in the upper 90s. And then by Thursday, we could push to mid 90s with sunshine and a heat index close to 100. I'm meteorologist Ray Stajic at the KZRG Storm Center.
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22: All right, now I have access to the internet here. You see this? The patriarchy set up this internet thing. You're welcome. And we let everybody use it because we're Westerners, we're Americans. But on MS-13, now they've got a bunch of radicals who have a lot of issues, and they had a woman, MS-13 now, Antonia Hilton, and she's on and they're talking about their boy Graham Plattner in Maine. And now the news story, there was a story in the New York Times weeks ago, Lindsay Fifield being sexually assaulted and abused by their pick for Senate in Maine, and now there's a new woman has come forward, Jenny Racicot or Resico, and it's R-A-C-I-C-O-T, and Jenny. And on MS-13, they're discussing these revelations, and the good people at MRC, at Newsbusters, they've posted the episode on MS-13, and they're sitting there discussing with each other, and they're all people of color, and they're, you know, because that matters to them. And Antonia Hilton says, well, Lindsay Fifield, who is in the original New York Times article, Not credible, because she identifies as a Republican, but sexually assaulted by the Democrat nominee. All right? But Jenny Rasicut, she said, is more credible, right? Because she's a Democrat, so you got to believe her when she says she was raped by a Democrat. They're all criminally insane and mentally ill.
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10: News. I'm CJ Papa. The military band playing, featuring a 21-gun salute when President Trump arrived at the presidential compound in Turkey. President Trump and President Erdogan holding court, a major topic, F-35 U.S. fighter jets.
11: We have a better relationship with Turkey, and Turkey's been in many ways much more loyal than other countries that we think would be loyal. So, it's something certainly we would consider. It's a great plane.
10: Yeah, so the big meeting with NATO allies.
12: Other issues looming over the summit, the future of U.S. forces in Europe, Ukraine, also Iran.
10: Fox's Lucas Tomlinson in Turkey. Prince Harry and other celebrities losing a final lawsuit with British tabloids. Judge finds he did not prove his privacy invasion claims against the publisher of the Daily Mail. 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
13: 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Here's what's trending on News Talk KZRG. A string of swatting calls in southwest Missouri now under federal investigation.
14: The FBI is helping Bolivar police investigate four false emergency calls that prompted officers and first responders to respond to several locations, including Walmart, on Sunday night. The calls were made within a three-hour period and were later determined to be hoaxes. Police believe the person responsible is not connected to the Bolivar area. Matt Pilger, Missouri Net.
13: An extra $15 per month out of your account.
15: Missouri American Water officially asking the state's Public Service Commission for a rate hike that could go into effect next June. The company says their plan is going to modernize aging water and wastewater systems and total about $1.6 billion. And when Joplin, it would fund a new carbon feed system, well site treatment upgrades, and filter backwash improvements so that it can maintain consistent water quality and reliable service. Now, again, this still has to be approved by the Missouri PSC, and you will have a chance to give them your thoughts on that proposal. I'm Ty Albright for News Talk KZRG.
13: More Joplin construction. Say goodbye to Davis Boulevard as you know it. Work will start next Monday to move the roadway and connect it to Stevens Boulevard on 32nd Street next to General Mills. This is to make room for a future project to build a bridge over the railroad tracks. More information at NewsTalkKZRG.com. I'm Steve Scott. 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
19: Here's your KZRG forecast. The ridge building west, and that's going to keep us, I'd say, hot and dry. If anything, we'll get a little bit hotter midweek. We'll go from about 90 degrees today after some patchy fog. This morning we'll have sunshine around. Heat index will be 90s. Near 70 tonight to the low 90s tomorrow with sunshine around with a heat index in the upper 90s. And then by Thursday, we could push to mid-90s with sunshine and a heat index close to 100. I'm meteorologist Ray Stajic at the KZRG Storm Center.
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0: You know, you said that the Democrats have no morality. And boy, I think that you're certainly right about that. The Democrat Party is an immoral, amoral, anti-morality party at this point, right?
1: Yep, they want it, especially if Donald Trump come out and said anything, they have to take the opposite position, in which is in this case, or in many cases, is the opposite of right and opposite of morality.
0: Yeah, well, that's right. And the opposite of sanity and the opposite of, well, you want a clean city? If you come out and say you want a clean city, they're against it.
1: Huh? Yeah.
0: You want a crime-free?
1: I spend a lot of time in Washington, D.C., and It is cleaner and safer now than it has ever been in the last 20 years, right? So, you know, you hear various things on the news, and you have to really, it's not true. I mean, you get out of Washington, D.C., it's nicer for everyone, and it's safer, and you see guys and girls, or the National Guard going around, and yep. It's not like they have a Humvee with a 50 cal parked on every corner, and that's what the news would project, but it is nicer, cleaner, and safer than it has ever been.
0: Yeah, and they also have erased the fact that Joe Biden deployed thousands of National Guard onto our streets for 4 months because of January 6th, where Ashley Babbitt was shot and killed by a racist Capitol Hill cop. But no such thing when they attacked the White House for 3 days, forced the evacuation of the president and the first family from the White House residence to the underground nuclear bunker, where they set fire to the Church of the Presidents across the street. They burned the only building in Lafayette Park. They injured 180 police officers, and they attacked the Reagan Center there. They attacked everything, and it was 3 days of riots. My best girl and I were down there for at least a couple of the days, and that was the Democrats and the news media, but I repeat myself, made that out like it was wholesome, peaceful family protest, when in fact it was, and honestly, and that, and you know, this is key to this whole thing, too, in this January 6th. Dan, is the Democrats normalized street violence, rioting from George Floyd, you know, and Portland, Oregon, and Seattle to Atlanta and Miami and Chicago and Kenosha, and they're getting people shot, the dozens of people killed, billions in property damage during the George Floyd riots. They made it all normal, and the news media endorsed it. And then you have one little dust up, and Ashley Babbitt is shot and killed on Capitol Hill, and oh, it's the end of democracy. What about the three-day assault on the White House that forced the evacuation of the President of the United States and the family? And they normalized all this violence. And so a few people, on a small number of people on January 6th, got it into their heads that, well, this is kind of normal political behavior in the United States now. Do it at the White House, do it at federal courthouses out west, and nobody seems to bat an eye. But when the Democrats are the allegedly aggrieved party here, then it becomes the end of civilization and another civil war starts, right?
1: How do we change this, Chris? How is it going to change? Because people are so identifying with the politics, no matter what, yeah, what it, how right it is, or, you know, it's all about their party first. How is this going to ever change? And
0: well, that is kind of the big question. How do we change this? And I can tell you the left is, the Democrat Party has been taken over by, I've been talking about this for a long time. They're not liberals, they're the left. And the left can be relied upon to do only a few things. Be violent, be criminal, be anti-American. And that has become the mainstream of the Democrat Party. And I've got to say, I say it maybe half tongue-in-cheek, Dan, that it's time that the Democrat Party be cast onto the ash heap of history. They've been taken over by the Democratic Socialists, and the word Democrat is a feint, it's a lie. They're socialists, and we're in deeper than we've ever been. You know, Barack Obama, I think, really got the ball rolling with this division along the lines of race and class and gender and pitting us against each other. another, because he was raised to be a communist by Frank Marshall Davis, and he's a Saul Alinsky guy, rules for radicals, and when he's supposed to be teaching law, he's teaching rules for radicals. He really blew the country up, blew up our politics, because he's a leftist and a racist, and they use race, class, and gender to divide in all things. And I've got to say, Dan, how do we fix this? I just say that by telling the truth and by finding good people who can, you know, we need a Ronald Reagan, Dan, is kind of where we are now. We need a Ronald Reagan, someone that can stand at a podium with a pleasant look on his face and tell the truth in a way that will get everyone's attention and change minds. You know, is Ronald Reagan that changed my mind, Dan? And millions of other minds, because what he said was so undeniably true that even though the Democrats denied it, and they did in real time, and they still do now, it's a battle between good and evil. It's a battle between the truth and the big lie. And the left is here. They're not liberals. And people need to recognize this. I don't care if you grew up in the Democrat Party. I grew up in the Democrat Party. The Democrat Party is dead. It was murdered by way, I think, of autoerotic asphyxiation by the Democrat Party leaders themselves. And the Democrat Party is just, they're violent, they're dishonest, they're belligerent, confrontational. They have no regard for the truth. Don't even mention morality to them. They'll scoff for openers and then, you know, firebomb a synagogue. The Democrat Party is not what it used to be. And people should leave the Democrat Party in droves. And you don't have to become a Republican, become whatever the hell you want, but the Democrat Party should be left behind. Daniel, thanks for getting the conversation going.
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11: let's take a break.
12: Good idea.
11: Hey, Tom, what are you doing on that Amendment 4?
12: You know we fought for our freedom and rights. I'm not giving them away without a fight.
11: 4 takes them?
12: That's exactly what 4 does. For over 100 years, Missouri voters have used our constitutional power to act when the politicians refused. I'll be darned if I'm voting to pass on less freedom and power to my kids.
11: And doesn't 4 also kill majority rule?
12: Yup. Creates minority rule, where just 5% of the most liberal statewide voters in one Missouri congressional district that block any citizen-led reform, making it nearly impossible to pass common-sense conservative citizen ballot measures.
11: That's crazy town stuff.
12: And we've needed our citizen ballot measure power to pass some big conservative stuff, like outlawing tax hikes without voter approval, lobbyist reforms, and term limits for career politicians.
11: No way I'm letting a tiny fraction of liberals derail our conservative power. I'm no on Amendment 4.
12: Hard no on 4.
11: Petty 4 buttons are inch per pair governance.
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20: Here's your KCRG forecast. The ridge building west, and that's going to keep us, I'd say, hot and dry. If anything, we'll get a little bit hotter midweek. We'll go from about 90 degrees today after some patchy fog. This morning we'll have sunshine around. Heat index mid 90s. Near 70 tonight to the low 90s tomorrow with sunshine around with a heat index in the upper 90s. And then by Thursday, we could push to mid 90s with sunshine and a heat index close to 100. I'm meteorologist Ray Stajic at the KCRG Storm Center.
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0: You know, I was just talking to Dan, one of our great listeners out there, a great American, and the lack of morality from the Democrat Party and their leadership and their rank and file, for that matter, and the violence that they've normalized, the political violence. And in Virginia, and Dan reminded me of, in the Commonwealth of Virginia, the guy who's now their attorney general, the chief law enforcement officer, he's a Democrat. He's talking about the Republican Speaker of the House in the State House in Richmond, Virginia, Gilbert, Todd Gilbert. And he said, if you got Gilbert, Hitler, and Pol Pot, you know, the Cambodian communist who murdered millions of people, and Gilbert, the Speaker of the State House, the House of Delegates, said, Gilbert, he's not going to shoot Hitler or Pol Pot. Gilbert gets two bullets to the head. Gilbert, that's the Republican. Now, if I came, I'm not running for attorney general of any place, but if I came on the radio and said, if I were in a room and I had a gun with two bullets and I've got Hitler and Pol Pot, and now, of course, the Democrat chief law enforcement officer, Jay Jones, the attorney general of Virginia, and I'd say, Jay Jones gets two bullets to the head. Now, that would just be so completely out of control. Nobody in their right mind would ever say that. I would never say that. I'm one of these awful, right-wing radio talk shows here so much about, and I would never say that. Nobody would ever say that in conservative talk radio. But this guy said it, and he meant it. And then he was elected chief law enforcement officer of Virginia, which was the capital of the Confederate States of America during the Civil War. Richmond, Virginia was. And the Democrat Party is a vile, repugnant gang of criminals. And this guy, the attorney general of Virginia, he is one of them. He really is. He's filth. And the voters, they
3: are. 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
1: making the case. I'm Chris Foster of Fox News. Prosecutors in Utah present more evidence against Charlie Kirk murder suspect Tyler Robinson at a multi-day hearing that resumes this hour, attended by Kirk's parents and his widow, Erica. It's for a judge to determine if there's enough evidence to proceed with a trial.
13: The prosecution intends to call six witnesses. So far, two have taken the stand. The first was Officer Chris Bagley, who was on the campus of Utah Valley University the day Charlie Kirk was killed. He testified he heard the gunshot, saw Charlie fall toward the white tent, and then chaos as people started screaming. One young man was having a seizure. Shortly after, the officer testified he discovered Tyler Robinson's sniper's perch on a roof with a screwdriver left behind. Now, Robinson's lead defense attorney, Catherine Nestor, cross-examined that officer. He told Nestor there were not metal detectors on campus, and he does not know for certain which direction the gunshot came from.
1: Fox's Matt Finn in Provo, Utah. President Trump, ahead of a NATO summit in Turkey, says he'll lift sanctions on Turkey imposed for buying a Russian-made missile defense system and consider restoring rights to buy F-35 fighter jets.
22: We have a better relationship with Turkey, and Turkey's been in many ways much more loyal than other countries that we think would be loyal. So, yeah, it's something certainly we would consider. It's a great plane.
1: The president with Turkey's President Erdogan after arriving in Ankara. The British military says three tankers have been hit, presumably by Iran, in the Strait of Hormuz, and oil prices are up around $2 a barrel today. A Democrat, Jewish, reported as a potential 2028 presidential candidate, plans a speech saying U.S.-Israel relations are at a crossroads.
23: Former Chicago Mayor Rahm Emanuel is expected to lambaste Israeli Prime Minister Benjamin Netanyahu during a speech this week in Tel Aviv, accusing him of causing a growing rift between his country and the U.S. public. That's according to the Associated Press.
1: Fox's Evan Brown. 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
24: Seasonably warm, heading for a high of 90. I'm Steve Scott. Here's what's trending on News Talk, KZRG. Help from the federal government is on the way. President Donald Trump ended up approving a federal disaster declaration for Cherokee County, Kansas, from the storms we saw on the night of Sunday, April the 26th. That was the EF1 tornado that touched down west of Columbus along Highway 160, and the storms have brought torrential rainfall to that part of the county. This allows state and local levels of government to apply for public assistance funds for cost of damage repair. The Missouri Film Office says it's been another big year for movie making.
25: Film Office Director Andrea Sporsik-Klund says last year casting directors hired more than 2,000 Missourians to be extras or work with the crew. She says more commonly they will hire production assistants to help behind the scenes.
26: The cool thing is that you're in the middle of the action and you really get to see it all happening.
25: Missouri continues to be in a movie making boom. The state's film production tax credit generated nearly $41 million of in-state film production spending last year. Sue Danielson, Missouri Net.
24: 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I'm Steve Scott. 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
27: Our Supreme Court has been at it with a slew of decisions, handing some wins and losses to the Trump administration. Keep up if you can. They rejected Trump's appeal of a sexual abuse verdict as he must now pay E. Jean Carroll $5 million. They blocked for now the firing of Fed board member Lisa Cook. They've allowed the counting of late arriving mail-in ballots. They also sided with the Trump administration on two major immigration policy cases. If it involves the justices, it involves News Talk KZRG.
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20: Here is your KZRG forecast. Hot and humid weather continues. This morning, maybe some patchy fog. This afternoon, some with a few clouds. 90 will feel like the mid-90s. Tonight, clear upper 60s. Sunny and hot, low 90s. Tomorrow, heat index, upper 90s. I'm meteorologist Ray Stidjik at the KZRG Storm Center.
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0: on the 4th of July late at night after the rain cleared and the weather cleared and everybody could come back to their seats. And it was nice. It wasn't a very political speech. And it was patriotic and about our history and the way forward. Chunk didn't watch it and he didn't listen to it because he's Chunk. But he went on and on. Chunk did. And he's just an embarrassment. He's ridiculous. Speaking of ridiculous embarrassments, Wes Moore should be Les Moore. He's the Democrat governor of the state of Maryland. And everybody thinks he's running for president because he's a black guy. And the Democrats are still trying to, you know, scrub off their slavery and Jim Crow and KKK days. But Wes Moore, not the brightest, not the most honest guy in the world. He's been caught making up all kinds of stuff about his own personal history and so on. But here's Wes Moore. They've got they're having trouble getting past Donald Trump being president. Now, he's going to be president for another 2.5 years, about 2.5 years, a little bit more till the inauguration of the next Republican president. But these people, their Trump derangement syndrome is ruining everything for them. And they spent 4 years, Donald Trump, ruining everything for them because he's too funny or something. And then 4 years with Joe Biden, where they pretended everything was great, and that's mental illness right there. Then Donald Trump comes back in, and they're still, the inflation is so high. Really, Joe Biden's inflation at 9.1%. What is it? But here is Democrat Maryland Governor Wes Moore.
1: We come from a history and a legacy when oppression and segregation and institutionalized racism wasn't just condoned, it was the law of the land.
0: Uh-huh. Democrats.
1: That we are literally a century ago when we had Klansmen
0: literally
1: openly walking through the streets,
0: uh-huh,
1: being welcomed into the White House.
0: A century ago. Yeah, by Woodrow Wilson, who was a progressive Democrat who played Birth of a Nation at the White House. It was the first motion picture ever to play at the White House. And that was Woodrow Wilson. And you want to talk about the Klan marching through the street? The Democrat Party, you're a Democrat. The Democrat Party created the KKK. The Democrat Party fueled and funded and spread the KKK. Joe Biden worked with his boy, Senator Robert Byrd from West Virginia, who created the KKK in the state of West Virginia, didn't exist before he brought it there. And Joe Biden palled around with him and was his good buddy. And I met him. I had interviewed him as a senator back when I was with CNN, interviewed this. And I had some scary, squinty eyes, Robert Byrd did, but the Democrat Party. And I love the way the Democrats, they talk, and they're angry with history, and their mind is always a century ago, or two centuries ago, or three. Yeah, back when a century, there was slavery. Yeah, there was, all over the world. And there still is. In fact, the anti-slavery people today will tell you there are probably more people living in slavery today than in any other moment in history. But Wes Moore doesn't have anything to say about that. And they keep importing these illegal aliens that they use a bullwhip on and throw in a dog bed down in the basement by the hot water heater and have them clean up the kitchen when they're done. And, the Democrat Party, they're the party of slavery and cheap labor. They're the party of slavery in the Civil War. The Confederate States of America, the Democrat president was Jefferson Davis. The Republican president was Abraham Lincoln. A Democrat shot Abraham Lincoln in the head and murdered him because, you know, these people. Mm-mm-mm. I am telling you. Also, again, we had this soccer game last night, which the American team lost in extraordinary fashion. They were terrible from the first minute of the game. The American soccer team didn't play well at all. And the Democrats were very angry. They want America to lose because it's an anti-American party, an un-American party. And they support Luigi Mangione murdering, assassinating CEOs. And they support killing Charlie Kirk, assassinating Charlie Kirk. And they support shooting at Donald Trump. They are the party of the first Civil Civil War and all that. But President Trump, our lead scorer on the soccer team, had been penalized and kicked out of last night's game. President Trump called the president of FIFA and said, hey, what's going on with this whole thing with the card? President Trump was asked about it. Yeah, Democrats very angry. Oh, Trump meddled in the World Cup game and FIFA. Now it's all corrupt. That they're just fundamentally un-American. President Trump was asked about this yesterday because the Democrats are angry with him for doing anything to assist America in any way.
2: This referee who is a little bit suspect. If you check his past, I don't want to say that because I don't like to create controversy.
0: Sure.
2: But very suspect.
0: Far be
2: it. All I did, I asked for a review because I didn't think it was a foul. I didn't know what the hell a red card was. When I found out, I said, you got to be kidding. All I did was ask for a review. I didn't say, you have to do this.
0: And I tell you, that was a little bit of a mashup from the people at Fox News. But President Trump, he called. He said he didn't ask him to do anything. The Democrats are very angry about it because of Trump derangement syndrome and America derangement syndrome. And they're not on our side derangement syndrome and all of that good stuff. But the president made a phone call and said, hey, FIFA guy, what's going on with this red card stuff? And have you looked at the play, a review of the video? And I said, okay, we're gonna pull the red card. The red card, it was a phony. It wasn't a good call by the official. It wasn't really a penalty. It shouldn't have been called, and it shouldn't have been. Could be a yellow card, which is less severe than a red card, apparently. But I got to tell you, I'm back to soccer bores me now. That happened last night. I watched that game with great interest, and our team really didn't show up. That was bad. The Belgians really showed up. They played serious soccer. Their ball control, their orchestration, they were almost German. But President Trump did announce today that he's going to let Putin take Belgium. Belgium is going to go to Russia now. That's the thing. And I made that part up. He didn't really do that. Don't report that. I'm telling you. All right. Still a bit more Democrat madness to come up. Can we get to The View? Maybe we can get to The View.
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7: Hey, Tom, what are you doing on that Amendment 4?
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7: 4 takes them?
8: That's exactly what 4 does. For over 100 years, Missouri voters have used our constitutional power to act when the politicians refused. I'll be darned if I'm voting to pass on less freedom and power to my kids.
7: And doesn't 4 also kill majority rule?
8: Yep. Creates minority rule, where just 5% of the most liberal statewide voters in one Missouri congressional district that block any citizen-led reform, making it nearly impossible to pass common-sense conservative citizen ballot measures.
7: That's crazy town stuff.
8: And we've needed our citizen ballot measure power to pass some big conservative stuff, like outlawing tax hikes without voter approval, lobbyist reforms, and term limits for career politicians.
7: No way I'm letting a tiny fraction of liberals derail our conservative power. I'm no on Amendment 4.
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7: 84 buttons are inch per fair governance.
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12: 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When the only thing strong enough to fight the dirt is a hurricane, Hurricane Car Wash.
13: Here is your KZRG forecast. The hot weather continues, not breaking records, but if anything, we inch up a couple degrees each day through Thursday. This afternoon, sunshine 90, heat index mid-90s. Tonight, mainly clear into the upper 60s. Tomorrow, sunshine, hot and humid, low 90s, heat index upper 90s. Thursday, sunshine around with a high of 96. Heat index once again pushing probably close to 100. Friday, sunshine, hot, humid, low 90s again, hotter with a heat index. I'm Ray Stajic in the KZRG Storm Center.
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0: So on the TV show The View, which is an ABC news show, they've got a radical who's mental named Sunny Hostin. And she talks about how when she goes out into America, leaves New York, sees American flags, the very sight of an American flag terrorizes her. Listen to this.
15: And I said this on this show many, many years ago, because this is my 10th year on the show, and I said there are times when I walk into a community and I see American flags all over the community, and I suddenly feel unsafe.
0: Yeah. Now, if they're transgender flags and rainbow flags, or if they're Palestinian flags, Hamas flags, she feels right at home. If they're Mexican flags, right at home. They're a fundamentally anti-American group of people, and they've got a lot of mental issues. She's only one of them.
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16: Ships attacked in the Strait of Hormuz. On Lisa Brady, Fox News. The British military says 3 commercial tankers have been hit by projectiles. Iran suspected of resuming attacks as President Trump is in Turkey for a NATO summit, arriving earlier today and meeting with President Erdogan.
17: Turkey's a longstanding ally of the United States. The U.S. military keeps nuclear weapons here, and that is one of the reasons President Trump says it's time to bring Turkey back in from the cold and allow them back into the F-35 program and drop longstanding sanctions on the NATO. NATO ally.
16: Fox's Lucas Tomlinson in Ankara, where President Trump says he'll consider allowing the sale of F-35s, which was barred during his first term after Turkey acquired a Russian air defense system. Israel's prime minister has warned allowing Turkey to buy those fighter jets would impact the balance of power in the Middle East. Day two of a preliminary hearing just underway in Utah, as prosecutors argue there is enough evidence to send Charlie Kirk's accused assassin, Tyler Robinson, to trial.
18: State investigator David Hull testified that he reviewed up to 20 hours of video related to Kirk's assassination at Utah Valley University. He says he saw Robinson on video four times, before, during, and after the shooting, and then, against the defense's objection, identified Robinson in court.
16: Fox's Matt Finn at the courthouse in Provo, where Kirk's widow, Erica, left the courtroom at times yesterday during video of the shooting. Calls are growing for Democrat Graham Plattner to drop out of the Senate race in Maine as an ex-girlfriend publicly accuses him of rape.
19: Plattner denies the rape allegation, and he has not dropped out of the race, but says he's weighing his options. This is just the latest scandal for Graham Plattner, following backlash over the chest tattoo as a Nazi symbol, also physical abuse allegations from other ex-girlfriends.
16: Fox's Alexis McAdams. If he drops out, party officials in Maine have until next Monday to choose a new candidate to face Republican Senator Susan Collins in November. 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
20: Sunny today. We have a high of 90, overnight lows of 69, mostly clear tonight. I'm Ted Bohorquez. Here's what's trending on News Talk KZRG. A string of swatting calls in southwest Missouri is now under federal investigation.
21: The FBI is helping Bolivar Police investigate four false emergency calls that prompted officers and first responders to respond to several locations, including Walmart, on Sunday night. The calls were made within a three-hour period and were later determined to be hoaxes. Police believe the person responsible is not connected to the Bolivar area and continue to search for the caller. Matt Pilger, Missouri Net.
20: Meanwhile, President Donald Trump will not sign a bipartisan bill aimed at making housing more affordable. Missouri U.S. Senator Eric Schmidt was one of 85 senators who voted for the bill.
22: I think one of the provisions in there that I was very supportive of was to make sure these hedge funds and private equity guys stop buying up single-family homes.
20: However, if the president takes no action, the legislation will automatically become law without his signature on Friday. Well, Cruz and Joplin are going to be physically moving Davis Boulevard to connect it with Stevens Boulevard on 32nd Street next to General Mills. This to make room to build a bridge over the railroad nearby. Details inside the KZRG app. Your news, a service of Liberty Tree Guns. 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
3: Here's your KZRG forecast. 90 should do it this afternoon. Pretty close to where we should be this time of year. Should see a fair supply of sunshine. Heat index mid-90s. Tonight mainly clear, upper 60s. Sunny and hot tomorrow. Low 90s, feeling close to 100. I'm meteorologist Ray Stajic at the KZRG Storm Center.
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5: Here is your KZRG forecast. The hot weather continues, not breaking records, but if anything, we inch up a couple degrees each day through Thursday. This afternoon, sunshine 90, heat index mid-90s. Tonight, mainly clear into the upper 60s. Tomorrow, sunshine, hot, humid, low 90s, heat index upper 90s. Thursday, sunshine around with a high of 96. Heat index once again pushing probably close to 100. Friday, sunshine, hot, humid, low 90s again, hotter with a heat index. I'm Ray Stajic in the KZRG Storm Center.
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7: Welcome back in here to Clay and Buck. One thing we haven't talked about yet on the show, I think, and I just wanted to mention it because we're discussing the realities of the Maine Senate race. There's a lot going on there. But for a while now, it has been... It has been clear that something is something with Mitch McConnell's health has been amiss. I mean, he's in bad shape, my friends. That's the bottom line. He's been in the hospital for weeks, and there is a little bit of a quiet around his actual condition. There are people who have said things prominently online that are very distressing about, you know, the future of, well, about the health condition, let's just say, of Mitch McConnell. But I do think, Clay, it is something that we'll follow and we'll look at. Clearly, it's not like he was running for re-election. But that is a real era of the Republican United States Senate that door is closing. And Mitch McConnell has had a very big imprint on politics in this country for a long time, and Clay, it's looking, when someone goes to the hospital for 3 weeks and they're fine, you are generally going to hear that from their team and their staff. So we offer up thoughts and prayers. You know, look, he's a human being, he's an American, he's a father, he's a husband, he served his country in the Senate, and we wish him well. I just know that a lot of rumors out there right now, and the rumors are they're sad rumors, I will put it that way, about Mitch McConnell's current state. So we're waiting for updates on that.
8: Yeah, I would just add, echo everything you said. From a larger political perspective, it may be the case that Kentucky has to have a new senator before the election takes place in November and the swearing in would take place in January. I don't think that is a difficult proposition to put forward at all. I will say Scott Jennings just tweeted, "I spoke to my old friend Mitch McConnell this morning. He's still recovering in the hospital. We talked for just shy of 20 minutes about Iran, Ukraine, the unfolding situation in Maine, my visit to the Teddy Roosevelt Presidential Library, and more, and a little bit of Senate history. I told him we want to see him back at work as soon as possible." He just posted that 2 minutes
7: good.
8: Ago.
7: So that's really encouraging because there's all this, you know, like I said, we don't report rumors. I just know there are rumors out there. But if Mitch is having conversations with Scott Jennings, that's very encouraging.
8: No doubt. And so we will see what ends up transpiring there. But we did want to mention that. When we come back, we got loaded lines. We'll take a bunch of your calls. We'll continue to break down the latest in Maine. Probably get some of your great talkbacks on the U.S. collapsing, the analogies that you have there. All that and more coming your way as we roll into hour two.
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3: Senate campaign is unraveling. I'm Lisa Brady, Fox News. It's the most pressure yet on Democrat Graham Platner to drop his run for Senate in Maine. One of his top supporters, Vermont Independent Senator Bernie Sanders, just publicly calling on him to drop out of the race. This following an ex-girlfriend's allegation of rape, which Platner denies, but it has spurred a cascade of opposition from fellow Democrats. New Hampshire Senator Jean Shaheen telling Fox earlier,
4: I think he needs to get out of the race, and the sooner the better, so that he can be replaced with somebody who can raise the issues in a way that doesn't address the other concerns that have been raised about Mr. Platner.
3: Senator Sanders says he has spoken with Platner about the best path forward in Maine and recommended he step aside in light of what Sanders calls these very serious allegations. Party officials in Maine have less than a week left to choose a different nominee in their bid to unseat Republican Senator Susan Collins. President Trump says U.S. sanctions on Turkey will be lifted after landing in the Turkish capital for a NATO summit.
5: These sanctions were placed on Turkey after it purchased a Russian missile defense system. The Turks were also kicked out of the F-35 fighter jet program.
6: We don't want to sanction friends. It's very simple.
5: President Trump says administration officials are working on the matter, and the U.S. may yet sell F-35s to Turkey. The NATO summit's being dominated by alliance attempts to bolster military power. Billions in arms deals already unveiled. Allies are being urged to come up with concrete plans to get military spending up to the 5% target announced last year.
3: Fox's Jonathan Savage in Ankara. The two-day NATO summit is expected to focus in part on Iran, which still claims to control traffic in the Strait of Hormuz, and maybe launching more attacks on commercial ships ahead of more talks with the U.S. At least three tankers hit by projectiles today. Oil prices now back over $70 a barrel. 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
7: Sunny today. We have a high of 90, overnight lows of 69, mostly clear tonight. I'm Ted Bohorquez. Here's what's trending on News Talk KZRG. A string of swatting calls in southwest Missouri is now under federal investigation.
8: The FBI is helping Bolivar police investigate four false emergency calls that prompted officers and first responders to respond to several locations, including Walmart, on Sunday night. The calls were made within a three-hour period and were later determined to be hoaxes. Police believe the person responsible is not connected to the Bolivar area and continue to search for the caller. Matt Pilger, Missouri Net.
7: Meanwhile, President Donald Trump will not sign a bipartisan bill aimed at making housing more affordable. Missouri U.S. Senator Eric Schmidt was one of 85 senators who voted for the bill.
9: I think one of the provisions in there that I was very supportive of was to make sure these hedge funds and private equity guys stop buying up single-family homes.
7: However, if the president takes no action, the legislation will automatically become law without his signature on Friday. Well, Cruz and Joplin are going to be physically moving Davis Boulevard to connect it with Stevens Boulevard on 32nd Street next to General Mills. This to make room to build a bridge over the railroad nearby. Details inside the KZRG app. Your news, a service of Liberty Tree Guns. 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
3: Here's your KZRG forecast. 90 should do it this afternoon. Pretty close to where we should be this time of year. Should see a fair supply of sunshine. Heat index mid-90s. Tonight mainly clear, upper 60s. Sunny and hot tomorrow. Low 90s, feeling close to 100. I'm meteorologist Ray Stajic at the KZRG Storm Center.
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0: about sex. You're talking about, you're saying the bullet lodged in his neck and didn't fully exit with the wound. Is that what you mean? And it didn't stop it like a bulletproof vest. Obviously, Charlie's dead. Yeah. You're saying that it lodged in his neck.
1: The other thing too is that when I saw it, I saw it, I actually heard it from you guys, and I went on, you know, the phone immediately, and I started to look at, I saw the gruesome videos, and
0: I understand,
1: you know, shoots. That was a very strange gunshot wound. There was no mist. You know what I mean? It was just like,
0: hold on a second. Hold on a second. Let me ask you respectfully, to the degree that I can be, what do you know about gunshot wounds? And what do you know about ballistics? And now, hold on. The people that are investigating this for the state of Utah and also the FBI and the forensics lab, do you think they know more than you about this? ATF is actually doing it. And then also, if they know more than you and you don't know anything, what? When you say you don't trust the ATF, you think they're framing somebody for Charlie's murder? I mean, really?
1: I'm not getting.
0: Why would they do that? So you just don't want to believe that it was that this is the guy for some reason. You don't want to believe this is the guy. All right. I mean, I appreciate you calling. Hey, you don't think it's the guy, or you do think it's the guy?
1: I don't think it was him. I don't think he could have broke down the rifle that fast and ran across.
2: Okay, okay. So let me just ask.
0: Who convinced you? Hold on. Who convinced you?
1: Where was the bomb?
0: Who convinced you that it's not him?
1: The evidence that they're trying to shove down our throat.
0: There wasn't a person who convinced you. You're like, there wasn't someone's analysis of this. You're just saying you came to this on your own?
1: As soon as they said he was shot at from 200 yards with a 30-06 and it didn't go through his neck, I started looking at it. And yeah, I've heard 100 different theories on it. And I mean, I can't believe the one that this kid ran up there, shot him within like a split second, had the barrel, you know, you need a barrel wrench to take apart that Mauser.
2: Okay, so who do you think? Okay, so let me just step back because
1: got into a bag,
2: okay. You've got your theory. Who killed Charlie Kirk in your mind? Like, what entity? In order for this to occur, what you are saying, right? There would have to be a vast conspiracy that would incorporate not only one agency, right? FBI, the ATF, the local
0: state Utah,
2: in Utah.
0: Yes.
2: Hundreds of office. People investigating this case, probably the most investigated case murder in the history of
0: President
2: the
0: Trump, who was a personal friend of Charlie's. He apparently is going to just go along with all this.
2: Cash Patel. All of those hundreds of people had to decide that they were going to pick this random guy and say he did it to protect who?
1: I'm not getting into alternative theory.
0: Okay. All right, I appreciate it. Thank you for calling in. I hope this is a useful exercise for some people to hear. All right, this is National Grilling Month. Yay! 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
11: Here is your KZRG forecast. The hot weather continues, not breaking records, but if anything, we inch up a couple degrees each day through Thursday. This afternoon, sunshine 90, heat index mid-90s. Tonight, mainly clear into the upper 60s. Tomorrow, sunshine, hot and humid, low 90s, heat index upper 90s. Thursday, sunshine around with a high of 96. Heat index once again pushing probably close to 100. Friday, sunshine, hot, humid, low 90s again, hotter with the heat index. I'm Ray Stajic in the KZRG Storm Center.
12: 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We separate fact from fiction. 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
2: Welcome back in. Closing up the hour here. We'll continue to take your calls. And again, we're talking about the Tyler Robinson trial evidence that is coming out day two of that hearing. We've also got the Graham Plattner drama. U.S. men have collapsed and Argentina no longer necessary to cry for Argentina, Buck. While we were doing that last segment, they have tied Egypt 2-2 in one of the continued scintillating games in the World Cup. Messi with a goal, the greatest of all soccer players. Sorry, Ronaldo fans. And right now, Argentina is trying to win it in regulation. So we'll see what happens there. Final hour coming up. You can take more of your calls if you are a conspiracy theorist and believe that, in fact, Tyler Robinson did not commit this assassination of Charlie Kirk, but I do not think there is very much evidence that is very good for him, and I'm saying that as someone who has sometimes represented people in the world of criminal defense who have been charged with very serious crimes, and I suspect that that jury is going to convict him, but I would encourage you to go look at all the evidence yourself. Also, when we come back, I'll dive into to a little bit more on the Graham Plattner drama as Bernie Sanders has broken his silence, and maybe we will try and come up with some more bright, shiny, positive things to say about the U.S. law.
3: 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Clay Travis and Buck Sexton.
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20: This is an extremely serious situation.
19: New York Mayor Zoran Mamdani after fire officials responding to reports of bricks falling on the east side of Midtown Manhattan found support columns buckling in a high-rise that's under renovation.
21: And that's when crews immediately evacuated the building that is being converted from a former office space into a residential apartment building. Thankfully, all those workers are safe. Fire officials say the buckled support columns caused floors between the 21st and 26th stories to sag, and authorities quickly cleared out several nearby buildings, including a hotel and a school.
19: Fox is CB Cotton near the scene, where engineers are investigating what caused the columns to buckle, with a frozen zone in place until they can determine it's structurally sound. Pushback from the defense as prosecutors try to convince a Utah judge there is probable cause to put Tyler Robinson on trial for Charlie Kirk's murder.
22: Isn't it fair to say that as of the moment that Tyler Robinson voluntarily surrendered to authorities in Washington County, as of that moment, you all did not know who the shooter was? Is that right?
23: We had identified a person of interest, but we did not specifically know who the shooter was.
19: State Bureau of Investigation agent David Hull answering lead defense attorney Catherine Nestor on day two of a preliminary hearing expected to last all week. No word yet today from Graham Plattner, the Senate candidate in Maine, facing growing calls from fellow Democrats to step aside after a rape allegation he denies. At the World Cup, Argentina's Lionel Messi scoring his eighth goal of the tournament, leveling the match with Egypt at two goals apiece before Argentina scored again in stoppage time. Still tied. America is listening. 3-2 now the score. 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
1: Sunny skies today with a high of 90. I'm Steve Smith. Here's what's trending on News Talk KCRG. In Joplin, due to construction, we can say goodbye to Davis Boulevard as we know it. Work will begin next Monday the 13th to move the roadway and connect it with Stevens Boulevard on 32nd Street next to General Mills. This is to make room for a future project to build a bridge over the railroad nearby. The $2.9 million project will also add new traffic signals and a westbound right turn lane at Stevens Boulevard. Full details inside the KZRG app. Will an extra $15 a month be coming out of your bank account?
5: Missouri American Water officially asking the state's Public Service Commission for a rate hike that could go into effect next June. The company says their plan is going to modernize aging water and wastewater systems and total about $1.6 billion so that it can maintain consistent water quality and reliable service. Now, again, this still has to be approved by the Missouri PSC, and you will have a chance to give them your thoughts on that proposal. I'm Cy Albright for News Talk KZRG.
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27: Here's your KZRG forecast. 90 should do it this afternoon. Pretty close to where we should be this time of year. Should see a fair supply of sunshine. Heat index mid-90s. Tonight mainly clear, upper 60s. Sunny and hot tomorrow, low 90s, feeling close to 100. I'm meteorologist Ray Stajic at the KZRG Storm Center.
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0: This is a fun one. Let's put up a poll question. Who is smarter, AOC or Kamala? In the meantime, by the way, we'll get to some of your calls. We'll get to some of your talkbacks. 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
6: Here is your KZRG forecast. The hot weather continues, not breaking records, but if anything, we inch up a couple degrees each day through Thursday. This afternoon, sunshine 90, heat index mid-90s. Tonight, mainly clear into the upper 60s. Tomorrow, sunshine, hot and humid, low 90s, heat index upper 90s. Thursday, sunshine around with a high of 96. Heat index once again pushing probably close to 100. Friday, sunshine, hot, humid, low 90s again, hotter with a heat index. I'm Ray Stajic in the KZRG Storm Center.
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8: Welcome back into Clay and Buck. Closing up shop for today. I want to remind you, go check out the Clay and Buck Podcast Network. Got a lot of great shows there. Got this show up there hour by hour. Also, YouTube. We have a lot of YouTube. Some people are saying, but you'd know that better than anybody. The greatest YouTube is the Clay and Buck YouTube channel, which you can all go and subscribe to, believe me. And, yeah, that's all good stuff. I wanted to get to Zach in Oklahoma here. What's going on, Zach?
9: Hey, guys. Good to talk to you.
8: You too.
9: So, yeah, I was told the call screener, I've got a take on Charlie Kirk. I've killed over 300 big game animals with a rifle, and I can tell you that bullets can do some very strange things when they hit tissue and bone.
8: Yeah. Yeah, they don't always go. A 30-06 will not always go through and through in a deer, for example. So, yeah, I mean, this is people are, but this is why I asked, thank you, Zach. Is that, do you want to share that? Anything else?
9: No, that's it.
8: No, well, hey, appreciate that. And you're somebody who knows what he's talking about. But this is, you know, again, trying to be respectful and invite different points of view here for people who want to talk things out in a civil fashion, whatever the topic may be. But if you're going to question the expertise of the people that are testifying about this in law enforcement, you want to know something about what you're talking about, right? And the notion that the bullet itself is somehow dispositive, or it proves that this guy didn't do it, is, I just think that's frankly absurd. I just think it's an absurd take. I've heard it a lot from people. I've seen it a lot on online. It's, if that is the objection to Tyler Robinson did this, that is not a rational objection, as in a, you know, that does not prove innocence or even reasonable doubt.
0: I just would come back to, hundreds of law enforcement are involved in this investigation. Cash Patel is personal friends with Charlie Kirk. President Trump is personal friends with Charlie Kirk. J.D. Vance is personal friends with Charlie Kirk. Donald Trump Jr., personal friends with Charlie Kirk. His wife and his parents are all there for the trial. In order for your conspiracy to be true, all of the people who knew and loved Charlie Kirk the most are either being lied to in hundreds of investigators are all lying. For what reason? To try to frame someone to allow someone else to go free? It doesn't add up.
8: Someone weighed in on something very important here. E. Senna from New Mexico. Hit it, guys.
10: So as far as who's smarter, AOC or Kamala? AOC. And I use the Kardashian theory. The Kardashians, everybody thinks they're dumb, but they're really not. I mean, they didn't do anything, and look how they're worth millions, right? Same thing with the AOC. She didn't go to law school or anything, but somehow she figured out a way to get into office.
8: I think that the Kardashians are worth more like a billion plus, by the way.
0: Oh, yeah.
8: Not just millions. Yeah.
0: They're billionaires. But I think the brains behind much of the Kardashian team is Kris Jenner, who actually I do believe is pretty smart. The answer is Kamala, sadly. We'll be back tomorrow.
1: Speaking truth and having fun. Clay Travis and Buck Sexton.
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12: Defense tried to block it on Lisa Brady, Fox News, but a judge in Utah allowing a video compilation played by prosecutors who say it shows the movements of accused assassin Tyler Robinson on the day Charlie Kirk was killed in Utah.
13: Lead investigator David Hull testified the footage was compiled from a number of surveillance cameras on September 10th, exactly 300 days ago today.
12: Fox's Claudia Cowan at the courthouse in Provo, where it's day 2 of a preliminary hearing.
13: As the video played on a courtroom monitor, Hull described how a car believed to belong to Robinson entered a parking structure. Then a figure matching Robinson's description walked to the amphitheater where Charlie Kirk was set to speak and allegedly interacted with Turning Point USA representatives. Video also captured the suspected gunman on the roof of a nearby building, getting into a sniper position on the corner.
12: The man in the video is wearing shorts at first, then later in long pants and walking with a limp. Prosecutors believe Robinson hid the rifle down a pant leg. The defense challenging ballistics and DNA evidence. New York City fire officials investigating reports of falling bricks find support columns buckling at a building under renovation on the east side of Midtown Manhattan, immediately evacuating the surrounding area.
14: So far, all workers in the building that is being converted from commercial to residential use are accounted for. Until more equipment arrives, FDNY Department Chief John Esposito said they're prepared for the worst.
15: The building has continued to move since we've been on the scene. We have a frozen zone and a collapse zone set up.
14: Drones are also assessing conditions until engineers can get in and find out what caused the buckling.
12: Fox's Gernal Scott just getting reports in Maine that former state Senate President Troy Jackson has filed paperwork that could lead to a U.S. Senate run. This is Graham Plattner, who won a Democratic primary in June despite multiple controversies, is now facing growing calls to step aside after an ex-girlfriend accused him of rape, which he denies. 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
7: One here in the Four States. I'm Ty Albright. Here's what's trending in News Talk KZRG at 2:02. The Joplin City Council last night said they want some more time before they put any new rules on future data centers, as members unanimously voted to send a proposed ordinance back to the Planning and Zoning Commission for more work. That was applauded by Rebecca Collins of the Joplin Sustainable Technology Alliance, who said,
16: "Allowing city staff the time they're requesting to align our code with the recommendations of the state ensures we are moving in the right direction action.
7: Read more on this story at news.kzrg.com. The revised ordinance expected to return to planning and zoning later this month, and the council might see it again in August. A lot of hubbub about Amendment 5 as White House Council of Economic Advisors member Aaron Hudlin told news.kzrg there's a lot of misconceptions about new sales taxes if the state's income tax gets eliminated.
17: The day after this thing passes, there's no change to sales tax. The idea that there's some automatic sales tax change is not the case. And in fact, the legislature, if they wanted to, could already change sales tax rates. But again, that's not in the amendment. What the amendment does is it allows the legislature to change what is covered by the sales tax, because right now there's a lot of loopholes in there.
7: That full interview in the podcast section, news.kzrg.com. 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
24: Here's your KZRG forecast. 90 should do it this afternoon. Pretty close to where we should be this time of year. Should see a fair supply of sunshine. Heat index mid-90s. Tonight mainly clear, upper 60s. Sunny and hot tomorrow, low 90s, feeling close to 100. I'm meteorologist Ray Stidjik at the KZRG Storm Center.
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2: Here is your KZRG forecast. The hot weather continues, not breaking records, but if anything, we inch up a couple degrees each day through Thursday. This afternoon, sunshine 90, heat index mid-90s. Tonight, mainly clear into the upper 60s. Tomorrow, sunshine, hot and humid, low 90s, heat index upper 90s. Thursday, sunshine around with a high of 96. Heat index once again pushing probably close to 100. Friday, sunshine, hot, humid, low 90s again, hotter with the heat index. I'm Ray Stajic in the KZRG Storm Center.
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3: All right, we're keeping our eye on a lot of breaking news that's happening right as we are having these discussions. You got Graham Plattner, who should be, well, he should have dropped out a long time ago. In the Senate Democratic, being the Democratic nominee in the Senate race there in Maine. He seems politically to be a dead man walking. Graham Plattner, we'll see what happens with him. You have a building in New York, it's the old Pfizer building, that looks to be on the verge of collapsing. You got bricks falling off of it. You got other things doing it. Everybody's been evacuated. They're moving people out of the buildings around it. As you know, New York City, it's a little bit tight quarters there. So if a building's going to go and collapse, yikes, that could be a real problem. You got Charlie Kirk hearings going on this week out in Utah. Preliminary part, probably this trial is just taking forever. I just don't understand why it has to take so long. We're keeping an eye on that. The World Cup's continuing on. Unfortunately, the United States did not put its best foot forward over the weekend. A little disappointed, but still very excited about the World Cup. I think the United States has made itself proud, not only on the field, but also with all the people that are, the execution of the World Cup here in the United States. We have certainly been a great host. I think we're going to hear more. We're going to try to talk a little bit more about it in this program. Senator Mark Kelly out of Arizona, day after 4th of July, day before the United States is going to hit the pitch. And what happens? He's wearing a Mexico shirt. He's wearing a shirt for Mexico. You're the senator from Arizona in the United States, Senator. And you can't put on a jersey for the United States? No, he's wearing a Mexican jersey. That'll tell you a lot. And then, of course, you got Donald Trump, who's in Turkey, meeting with Erdogan, meeting with NATO. He's going to a dinner tonight, a social dinner with some of our NATO partners. Anytime the president is overseas, you wish him nothing but the best. That is an important with terms of our relationship. The president, I mean, after the big weekend that he had on Air Force One, that beautiful new Air Force One out there, talking with NATO, talking with Erdogan, and working on both diplomacy. Donald Trump, absolutely amazing in terms of his energy. But then we're also going to be talking more about Mitch McConnell. 1-800-941-SEAN. 1-800-941-7326. Got a lot to talk about. Coming up, stay with us. Don't go anywhere because this is Sean Hannity's show, and there's a lot going on.
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8: Fox News, I'm Tom Graham. Legal troubles continue for Facebook and Instagram parent company Meta. Four states are suing, accusing the social media giant of getting children addicted. Fox's Connor Hanson.
9: The attorneys general of California, Colorado, Kentucky, and New Jersey are suing Meta, saying it designed its products to hook young users. They want a staggering $1.4 trillion sum.
8: Meta argues the penalties being sought are untethered from reality. A New York City skyscraper is in danger of collapsing in busy midtown Manhattan. Mayor Zohran Mamdani says columns are buckled, floors are sagging.
10: The building remains unstable. Since arriving on scene, we have witnessed additional movement in one of the compromised columns.
8: The 38-story structure was being renovated. Nearby buildings have been evacuated. 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
11: Cloudy and warm here in the four states. Upper 80s in Joplin. I'm Ty Albright. Here's what's trending in News Talk KZRG at 2:31. Last night, the Joplin City Council decided to table and send back to the Planning and Zoning Commission some ordinances, new rules and regulations on proposed data centers. But Councilman Chuck Koppel summarized it pretty well.
12: I am 100% in favor of this ordinance moving forward with the additions that they're talking about for added protection. I am still against data centers. I'm definitely against one in the city of Joplin because it doesn't behoove us any the way our current structure is in place and aligned. What I am fearful, though, with this ordinance, especially with it being tabled, taking a while to get put together and come back, is what happens if they submit their plans before this goes in place and they beat the clock and don't have to meet the new ordinance standard.
11: Again, though, it may only be about a month before the city council sees those proposed ordinances again. Well, he was allegedly drunk when he caused a two-vehicle crash, seriously injuring two Southwest Missouri teenagers. Now 36-year-old Biak Chin of Purdy faces $100,000 bonds. It happened Friday night on Route B. The 15 and 16-year-old are recovering. And a lot of talk on Amendment 5. Is it going to affect sales taxes after it gets rid of the income tax? We'll tell you what a White House Council of Economic Advisors member says. Keep it tuned right here, News Talk KZRG.
4: 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Now, thanks for joining me today. And what are some of the biggest challenges that you have had with sellers when it comes to determining the right price for their home?
13: Hey, Sean, while I get to do this all day, every day, I know our sellers don't. 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
2: Here Here is your KZRG forecast. The hot weather continues, not breaking records, but if anything, we inch up a couple degrees each day through Thursday. This afternoon, sunshine 90, heat index mid-90s. Tonight, mainly clear into the upper 60s. Tomorrow, sunshine, hot and humid, low 90s, heat index upper 90s. Thursday, sunshine around with a high of 96. Heat index once again pushing probably close to 100. Friday, sunshine, hot, humid, low 90s again, hotter with the heat index. I'm Ray Stajic in the KZRG Storm Center.
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3: And I'm Jason Chaffetz, filling in for Sean. Our number, 1-800-941-7326. 7326. Love to get your calls. I got to mention, though, first, Young Washington kicking butt at the movie theaters. You know, it's good to see. It's Angel Studios. They put together good quality, movies and productions. But this one is getting some incredible reviews. My wife and I look forward to, we were going to try to go to it tonight, but trying to find an empty seat at a theater is a tough thing. This thing is a genuine hit. It's good to see America, especially with America 250, feeling that surge of patriotism. And getting a glimpse of history in an entertaining way, I can't wait to see a Young Washington rocking it at the box office. We'll see if I can get in to get some tickets. I was hoping if I was going to go to the movie that I'd actually get to sit by my wife. But right now I'm just seeing single seats available. But congratulations to having the foresight to actually put together a movie that's like quality and that's pro-America. About our history, about George Washington. Imagine that. Imagine that America would love that and would gravitate like Top Gun. Oh, imagine that. Hey, Hollywood, take a lesson from this. Do things that are inspiring, positive, and pro-America, and you will reap the rewards. And Young Washington off to a good start. Well, I'm excited about this next guest of ours. Before we get to the calls, 1-800-941-7326. Again, the number. But Clint Romichet is a Medal of Honor recipient, and he's an advocate for the fellow veterans that talk about Pure Talk's Initiative for America 250. Pure Talk, great, great organization and doing things in the right way, because they partnered again with America's Warrior Partnership in a nonprofit way. Clint, thanks for joining us on Sean Hannity's show, but also thank you for your service, for you to do what you did, my Medal of Honor recipient. Thank you, thank you, thank you from a grateful nation.
18: Well, thank you, Jason, for having me on. And again, that's what so many Americans do when they put that uniform on. You know, you don't know where life's going to take you sometimes, but each and every one that has worn that uniform has put themselves in an opportunity to maybe or maybe not have to defend and protect these great freedoms, liberties, values that we have up into including their lives. And we can never forget all of those that have worn this uniform.
3: Well, there have been so many that have given their lives, unsung heroes, and the effort that's happening. And look, right now we're at home, you know, celebrating the great, you know, America 250 and the fireworks, and we did sparklers with, you know, kids and grandkids, and it was just perfect weather and, you know, having popsicles. And yet there are men and women overseas right now putting their lives on the line. And sometimes it's a little too easy to forget about them. And certainly you did that in a big way. I mean, to win the Medal of Honor, that's, I want to say win it, but to be honored with it for your valor, for your sacrifice, and for your heroism, we can't thank you enough.
18: Well, I appreciate that very much. And again, if it wasn't for those 50 other Americans there with me that day at Cop Keating in 09, and the 8 great men that gave their lives, that sacrificed everything, you know, for us, it was a day we never thought we'd have to face, but we did it together. And it's another moment of how I watched a lot of love that day, and I see more love than hate. And we won that day because our love for each other overpowered the hate the enemy had to destroy us. But again, it's also going into the future, going forward, you know, when men and women are taking the uniform off now, the adversities and the obstacles they hit and struggle trying to figure out what's next in life has been an amazing opportunity to have organizations like America Warrior Partnership and then Peer Talk, you know, putting their money where their mouth is, trying to raise $250,000 this year for America's 250th to donate to AWP. That I don't want to call it a suicide prevention program. Suicide prevention should never be a program that anybody's doing. It should be the outcome of doing good work and providing so much hopefulness that you eliminate that hopelessness. And it comes in different aspects because every veteran's different. It's not just a homeless problem. It's not an underemployment or not employed at all or mental health. It's all of those little things coming together. And that's what America Warrior Partnership does. And it identifies what individual veteran needs and specifically tailors the help for them to the individual.
3: So, yeah, you mentioned AWP, but that is America's Warrior Partnership. Where do people go to find out more about them?
18: Great spot is our website at AmericasWarriorPartnership.org. You can find out all of our information on our webpage. And again, it's, you know, there's so many great organizations out there. Not one can do everything perfect, but by collaborating, advocating when veterans have obstacles, to educate and inform, you know, we can figure out what the need is, empowering the veteran and empowering the local community to solve those problems.
3: Well, and then to have a good, you know, corporate partner out there, Pure Talk, I mean, it's a great organization. I have only heard great, wonderful things about that. And here they are. They're matching dollar for dollar donations up until they get to $250,000. That's quite a sum. It will make quite a difference. And I do hope people can look at it. You know, it's sometimes hard to reach in the wallet and help out, but you're helping veterans and warriors and people who have served our nation. And to give just a little bit, if a lot of us do it, we can get to that 250 and beyond. And Pure Talk, can't say enough good things about them stepping up and doing good things.
18: You know, they're a military, you know, a veteran-led company organization, so they carry those values. They put, you know, their money where their mouth is by getting their customers, new customers coming on board to either do a roundup or a one-time donation really shows they're all about moving stuff forward and making a difference. One of the great programs they also run is the Deeds Not Words, because again, there's a lot of great nonprofits out there, but sometimes we find veterans that fall into the gaps and Deeds.Word steps in, identifies the problem and takes immediate action. So it's not just a talk about, hey, donate your money and we'll figure out something to do. No, they're already doing that something.
3: So we're talking with Clint Romache, Medal of Honor recipient and a great advocate for veterans. You know, I want to tell you a brief story. I've told it many times, but not on this program. But I, you know, I was a member of Congress. I was on the Oversight Committee. I was chairman of the Oversight Committee. So I went to Afghanistan and I managed to get two Marines off to the side. And, I said, you know, I was trying to get them to open up. I said, what are you worried about? Like, what do you think about? What are you worried about? And, you know, they're wearing essentially $100,000 worth of equipment each, you know, they got, and I was wondering if it was about their forward operating base or their meals or their commander. I didn't know. I, you know, it's an open-ended question. What are you worried about? And this Marine that I

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2: 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Utah prosecutors plan to seek the death penalty against Tyler Robinson as preliminary hearings continue. The U.S. men exit the World Cup after a loss to Belgium.
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10: Here is your KZRG forecast. The hot weather continues, not breaking records, but if anything, we inch up a couple degrees each day through Thursday. This afternoon, sunshine 90, heat index mid-90s. Tonight, mainly clear into the upper 60s. Tomorrow, sunshine, hot and humid, low 90s, heat index upper 90s. Thursday, sunshine around with a high of 96. Heat index once again pushing probably close to 100. Friday, sunshine, hot, humid, low 90s again, hotter with a heat index. I'm Ray Stajic in the KZRG Storm Center.
11: 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I'm Ty Albright reporting live from the KZRG 24-hour news center.
12: Hey, I'm Jason Chaffetz filling in for Sean. We're watching this building that it might collapse in New York City. The deputy mayor has evidently come out and said, oh, it's kind of stabilized. And they're letting people go in to do further assessment, but this building seems like a big gust of wind. It could go toppling over. We're keeping an eye on that. But In the meantime, we want to get to calls. 1-800-941-7326. Let's go to Jeff on line two. He's from North Carolina. Jeff, what's on your mind?
13: Hey, Jason. Thanks for taking my call. Appreciate it. First time caller. Yeah, the Mitch McConnell thing, it's not just a Mitch McConnell thing in my mind. It's a Pelosi. It's Schumer. You have all these old people that are in Congress. And I think we're just getting aged out. I think we need new, fresh faces, new perspective, and not have the old people try to keep up with the young people. Because if you look at all their aides around them and all their pages, right, they have, they're young. So they're trying to stay in touch through proxy, in my opinion.
12: Jeff, I think you're 100% right. Get in, serve, and then get your butt out of there. I strongly believe more than ever that we need term limits. I know Governor Ron DeSantis thinks this is a big thing. You have term limits for governors in some cases. You have term limits on the president. But senior leadership, it is something wrong when 98% of the incumbents win. 98%. So it's okay to vote somebody out. When I won, I was in Congress. I was elected in 2008. I beat a 12-year incumbent Republican. And that was a hard road to go down. But it can be done. But get in, serve, get out. You're not the only person that can be there. And when you stay for decade after decade after decade, there's something wrong with that. So Jeff, I think you're 100% right. But if you're also going to do term limits, you better do term limits on the staff as well, senior staff. I'm not talking about your average person who's working at Social Security Administration. I'm talking senior staff for the legislative branch and the executive branch, by the way.
13: Absolutely. Absolutely. You know, our technology today, the younger people pick up on it so quick. There is no need that the old excuse in my mind used to be, oh, you got to keep the senior leadership in there because they know what's going on. Young people can be brought up to speed in no time today. And a matter of fact, I think quicker because they're more in touch with technology.
12: Yeah, it's about serving your nation and doing it for all the right reasons. Remember, that's the story of George Washington, right? He had all the power, and what did he do? He stepped back, and it was hard. But that farewell address, when he talks about that, it's inspiring. Like we talked about with Young Washington, a good movie. Jeff, go out. Go see that movie. I haven't seen it yet, but I hear nothing but good things. Jeff, North Carolina, thank you so much for joining us on Hannity. I think you're absolutely spot on. Term limits is what we need. We need them at the state level. We need them at the federal level. Get in, serve, get out. And senior staff, you got to be along there too. You're listening to the Sean Hannity Program. Truly appreciate it. Stay with us. Mike Cirelli coming up. Lee Zeldin's coming up. You're going to want to hear from him. Mike Howell, John Sepiene. We got a lot coming up on Sean Hannity's show. Stay with us.
0: 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You know, born on America's darkest day, 9/11/01, the Tunnel to Towers Foundation, they have been helping American heroes ever since. Heroes like U.S. Army Sergeant Mario Nelson. He served in the National Guard and then volunteered at Ground Zero after the 9/11 attacks. Later, Mario enlisted full-time in the Army, was deployed to Iraq. And then Mario sadly made the ultimate sacrifice. He was killed by a rocket-propelled grenade. Sadly, Mario left behind his wife, Mecca, their daughter, Mia. And after his death, Mecca began helping others heal from grief and trauma. And the Tunnel to Towers Foundation recognized the sacrifice of this family and were able, because of your generosity, to provide Mecca and Mia with a mortgage-free home. 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
14: Wow, it's really hot out here.
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17: Consequences for Iran. I'm Lisa Brady, Fox News. The U.S. Treasury revoking a license that had temporarily authorized the sale of Iranian oil. This after three more commercial ships were hit by projectiles in the Strait of Hormuz, including a Qatari tanker.
18: That tanker was defying the Iranian order to follow their route instead of traveling the Omani route back by the United States. A warning went out over the radio. It was ignored, and the tanker was hit by an unidentified projectile.
17: Fox's Mike Tobin in Tel Aviv. Iran has not directly claimed responsibility. Previous attacks have led to U.S. strikes and Iran attacks on neighboring countries. Right now, talks between the U.S. and Iran are on hold during a funeral for the slain supreme leader. And President Trump is in Turkey for a NATO summit. A federal judge just blocking the Trump administration from getting contact information for 2020 election workers in Georgia. The judge ruling the Justice Department subpoena is unreasonable. Evacuations in New York City around a high-rise under renovation, where bricks are falling and support columns bending.
19: Investigators are now focused on one key question: what caused those support columns to start buckling? Until engineers can determine the building is structurally sound, this section of Midtown East is expected to remain partially closed.
17: Fox's CB Cotton. New Jersey Governor Mikey Sherrill visiting a BJ's wholesale club store where the roof collapsed during storms yesterday that also caused flooding, downed trees, and power outages around the region. Sherrill urging people to report damage to the state's Office of Emergency Management.
20: Some of the applications we'll have for federal assistance will be very technical, so we want everyone to report those damages so we can calculate them.
17: The storms followed a heat wave, now blamed for deaths in multiple states, including more than 20 in New Jersey. A retreat on Wall Street, the Dow down 131 at the bell. 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
11: Nice day here in the Four States. A warm summer day it is. Upper 80s, low 90s. I'm Cy Albright. Here's what's trending in News Talk KZRG at 3:02. Data centers on the agenda last night. Joplin City Council meeting, where council members did decide to go ahead and table any amendments, any changes to the city code that would adopt new standards and new rules and regulations for proposed data centers. They want to look at it a little bit more. They just got back from a retreat on data centers, the Missouri Municipal League and Data Center Summit in Jeff City. They'll take another look at that next month after it goes back to the Planning and Zoning Commission. A lot of talk about Amendment 5 in Missouri as we get ready for the August primary, but what does it do?
21: The number one thing it does is it puts in place a constitutional revenue growth limit that prevents Jefferson City from gobbling up more and more of people's paychecks. What that means then is whenever there are surpluses, that automatically buys down the income tax rate until it eventually gets to zero. So that's the number one thing that's in there.
11: That's White House Council of Economic Advisors member Aaron Hudlin. Listen to that full interview he did with the KZRG Morning News Watch in the podcast section of News Talk KZRG.com. 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
10: Here's your KZRG forecast. 90 should do it this afternoon. Pretty close to where we should be this time of year. Should see a fair supply of sunshine. Heat index mid-90s. Tonight mainly clear, upper 60s. Sunny and hot tomorrow, low 90s, feeling close to 100. I'm meteorologist Ray Stajic at the KZRG Storm Center.
2: 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Well,

0: that this is all a good idea. Like in New York, where they now run the city, they run the state up in Albany, and they want to deliver this. Like, so, you know, as New York falls, so falls the country. They want to bring this agenda everywhere. And, you know, I think that looks like a pretty darn bad idea.
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7: 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Creates minority rule, where just 5% of the most liberal statewide voters in one Missouri congressional district that block any citizen-led reform, making it nearly impossible to pass common-sense conservative citizen ballot measures.
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10: Here's your KZRG forecast. A July heat rolls on the next few days. Rain chances stay away until perhaps the weekend. Might see an increase in storm potential by Friday night, Saturday. Rest of today and tonight, a generally clear sky. Eventual low down to 70. Sunny, hot, humid Wednesday. 93 the high. Heat index levels approach 97. Clear Wednesday night, a low of 74. And sunny and hot and humid Thursday. Actual high, 96 degrees. Sunny, hot, muggy on Friday. Low 77. Afternoon high around 95. I'm meteorologist Mark Thibodeau in the KZRG Storm Center.
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12: Bummed, just bummed that the United States is out of the World Cup contention. They thought they played actually a pretty good tournament. The country is on fire. Donald Trump has actually put some really good things into place, and the security and the protocol and whatnot. It's actually going really well. Today's game, Argentina 3-2 over Egypt, scoring 3 goals in 13 minutes, including Lionel Messi. Absolutely stunningly. There's a long ways to go. I hope the world understands. I hope Americans understand how big this sport is. The entire country shut down watching their teams, Switzerland and Colombia later today. I'm a huge, huge fan of the World Cup. I'm Jason Chaffetz filling in for Sean. Stay with us. Mike Howell's coming up next. We're going to talk immigration. Stay with us.
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17: A cascade of defections. I'm Lisa Brady, Fox News. A growing number of fellow Democrats are calling on Graham Plattner to drop out of the Senate race in Maine as an ex-girlfriend publicly accuses him of rape. One of his biggest supporters and fundraisers, Vermont Independent Senator Bernie Sanders, says he spoke with Plattner and recommended that he step aside.
18: Plattner denies the rape allegation and he has not dropped out of the race, but says he's weighing his options. This is just the latest scandal for Graham Plattner, following backlash over the chest tattoo as a Nazi symbol, also physical abuse allegations from other ex-girlfriends.
17: Fox's Alexis McAdams. If he drops out, party officials in Maine have until next Monday to choose a new candidate to face Republican Senator Susan Collins in November. At least 2 other Democrats now filing paperwork that opens the door to running. A setback in court for the Trump administration's effort to get detailed information about election workers in Georgia.
19: The Justice Department is seeking to obtain the names and personal contact information of every individual who worked or volunteered for Fulton County, Georgia's election operations in 2020 and obtained a grand jury subpoena to do that in April. But a federal judge has quashed that subpoena, ruling the subpoena is unreasonable and highly burdensome. The grand jury subpoena followed a January search of Fulton County's election hub by the FBI. President Trump has long claimed widespread voter fraud in the county cost him Georgia in the 2020 election. No recounts or investigations have uncovered fraud.
17: Fox's Jared Halpern in Washington. A deadly confrontation between federal immigration agents and a man they were trying to arrest in Houston. ICE says he was an illegal migrant from Mexico who attacked an officer with his vehicle early today during an attempted traffic stop and was shot when the officer fired in self-defense. The driver later died at a hospital. The FBI investigating. 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
11: Warm, but mostly sunny. A few clouds here and there. Upper 80s, low 90s. I'm Cy Albright. Here's what's trending at News Talk KZRG at 4:02. More recess time for kids in Oklahoma. A new state law that just went into effect this week, doubling the amount of recess that kindergarten through fifth graders get. 40 minutes every day. Senate Bill 1481, though, creating a bit of a burden for some districts who say they're considering earlier start times to their school days. Well, he was allegedly drunk when he caused a 2-vehicle crash, seriously injuring 2 Southwest Missouri teenagers Friday night. 36-year-old Biak Chin of Purdy facing a $100,000 bond. That happened on Route B a couple miles west of Purdy when Chin crossed the center line and hit a car occupied by a 15 and 16-year-old. Sales taxes, income taxes, Amendment 5. Missourians are going to have a choice in the August 4th ballots. Opponents say it ends up costing you, the consumer, more. But White House Council of Economic Advisors member Aaron Hudlin told us there's a lot of misconceptions.
20: The day after this thing passes, there's no change to sales tax. The idea that there's some automatic sales tax change is not the case. In fact, the legislature, if they wanted to, could already change sales tax rates. But again, that's not in the amendment.
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21: Our Supreme Court has been at it with a slew of decisions, handing some wins and losses to the Trump administration. Keep up if you can. They rejected Trump's appeal of a sexual abuse verdict as he must now pay E. Jean Carroll $5 million. They blocked, for now, the firing of Fed board member Lisa Cook. They've allowed the counting of late-arriving mail-in ballots. They also sided with the Trump administration on two major immigration policy cases. If it involves the justices, it involves News Talk, KZRG.
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10: Here's your KZRG forecast. Generally clear skies around tonight. Alone, your 70 July heat rolls on Wednesday. Lots of sunshine. 93 the high. Heat index levels approaching 97. Caution advised outdoors. Sunny, hot, humid Thursday. Lows mid-70s. Actual high 96. I'm meteorologist Mark Thibodeau in the KZRG Storm Center.
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11: Here's your KCRG forecast. A July heat rolls on the next few days. Rain chances stay away until perhaps the weekend. Might see an increase in storm potential by Friday night, Saturday. Rest of today and tonight, a generally clear sky. Eventual low down to 70. Sunny, hot, humid Wednesday. 93, the high heat index levels approach 97. Clear Wednesday night, a low of 74. And sunny and hot and humid Thursday. Actual high, 96 degrees. Sunny, hot, muggy on Friday. Low 77. Afternoon high around 95. I'm meteorologist Mark Thibodeau in the KCRG Storm Center.
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13: All right, let's get right to the phones. Let's go to line 4, Scott in Florida. Scott, what are you thinking about?
14: Jason, good talking to you. Quick question. Mitch McConnell's replacement. What's the protocol on that, on getting another replacement in there when he's gone? And then SeanHannityShow.com has Senator Rick Scott and Anna Luna scamming a hotel out of over $300,000 in hurricane funding during Hurricane Helene. I wanted to know if you had any information on that.
13: I don't on that, that latter question, but let's go to the first one, because if a senator is incapacitated or a House member, or, you know, there's a duty, there's an obligation, and maybe it needs to be more solidified in law, but you need the family and you certainly need the staff. The staff should not be taking actions that I do believe would be in violation of the law, whether that be helping to vote or issue letters, something on his letterhead. If any of that is happening without the express permission of a senator or a House member, that is a violation of law. That is fraud. That should be prosecuted. And I think we're getting dangerously close in a couple of different cases where this may or may not have been happening. So it also is highly suspicious that Senator McConnell's wife goes to China. That begs a big question. I wish we had more time to talk about it, Scott. It would come down to him stepping down and then the governor stepping up. That's the short of it. I'm Jason Chaffetz, filling in for Sean Hannity. Sean, thank you for letting me fill in and for your show. I truly appreciate it. Got a great staff here. Make it easy. Thank you. God bless America, the greatest country.
0: All right, inflation fears are back as the Treasury yields now hit their highest levels in nearly 20 years. 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Now, I always listen to Ronald Reagan. 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
17: I'm Dan Loney with Your Money Now. Monster Energy is preparing to announce one of the biggest sponsorships ever with a college athletic conference. It is apparently set to do a deal with the Big 12 worth $20 million annually that will have Monster logos on the uniforms and fields or courts for both football as well as men's and women's basketball. California-based burger chain In-N-Out Burger is expanding again with 6 new locations in 5 states. 2 are in its home state of California, along with Utah, Idaho, Arizona, and and Tennessee. Expansion remains under some levels of control. CEO Lindsay Snyder Ellingson said back in March that it would not expand to the East Coast, as well as canceling the idea of online ordering or pickup. Wall Street stocks continue lower today. The Dow Industrial Average and the NASDAQ are both down more than 150 points. Meanwhile, West Texas crude is up 2% at $70 a barrel. And that's your money now.
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18: This is a Fox News alert. A new round of strikes against Iran. I'm Lisa Lacera. Central Command forces have begun launching a series of powerful strikes against Iran after it targeted and attacked commercial ships manned by civilians in international waters. CENTCOM calling the strikes unwarranted, dangerous, and a clear violation of the ceasefire. Earlier, the Trump administration revoked a license that allowed Tehran to sell its oil in the open market.
19: The Treasury Department waived some sanctions on Iranian oil sales as part of the 60-day ceasefire agreement reached between the U.S. and Iran, but that license allowing oil sales is now revoked. It comes hours after three commercial ships were fired at by Iran as they transited the Strait of Hormuz. A memorandum of understanding between the U.S. and Iran requires the free and safe passage of vessels through the narrow waterway.
18: Fox's Jared Halpern in Washington, in a statement, Iran's foreign ministry condemned the suspension of sales. President Trump now in Turkey for a NATO summit.
20: The president says he even would have skipped this summit altogether had it not been for where it's being held, as well as the invitation from Turkey's president, who Trump is clearly seeing as a close ally.
18: Fox's Mark Meredith in Ankara, Turkey. Vermont Senator Bernie Sanders has joined the list of people calling for a Maine Democratic Senate candidate, Graham Platner, to drop out after an ex-girlfriend accused him of sexual assault.
21: She's accusing him of raping her back in 2021. She tells CNN he forced himself on her inside of her home in Maine despite telling him to stop.
18: Fox's Alexis McAdams. Platner denies the allegations and has said that he will step back from campaigning this week, canceling a series of town hall events. If Platner drops out by next Monday, Democrats have until July 27th to choose a new candidate to face Republican Senator Susan Collins in November. Wall Street AI stocks sent the markets lower again and now lost 130. 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
12: Essential summertime day here in the four states. I'm Cy Albright, and here's what's trending in News Talk KZRG at 5:02. Protecting kids from seeing things they shouldn't online. Missouri Governor Mike Kehoe says on Thursday he's going to sign 22 bills. One of those will require all pornography websites to verify a user's age. Now, supporters say it's needed, making it harder for minors to see explicit material. But opponents wonder if it will even work, warning that teens will just bypass age checks through those virtual private networks. It's Amendment 5. You're going to see it on Missouri's August 4th ballots. It's asking you to get rid of the state's income tax and also might introduce sales taxes, yes or no? Well, White House Council of Economic Advisors member Aaron Hudlin told News Talk KZRG's Morning News Watch.
22: The day after this thing passes, there's no change to sales tax. The idea that there's some automatic sales tax change is not the case.
12: Again, make your voice heard. Do your research. Amendment 5 in Missouri. We'll have full election coverage August 4th right here, News Talk KZRG. 11 criminal charges. Read more about a man from Newton County accused of crashing a stolen SUV while he was intoxicated, then allegedly assaulting law enforcement officers. That story, news.kzrg.com. Kids are going to love this in Oklahoma. We'll tell you what that's about coming up in less than 30 minutes right here, news.kzrg.
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8: Here's your KZRG forecast. Generally clear skies around tonight. A low near 70 July. Heat rolls on Wednesday. Lots of sunshine. 93 the high. Heat index levels approaching 97. Caution advised outdoors. Sunny, hot, humid Thursday. Lows mid-70s. Actual high 96. I'm meteorologist Mark Thibodeau in the KZRG Storm Center.
27: He's here. He's here. Now, broadcasting from the underground command post, deep in the bowels of a hidden bunker, somewhere under the brick and steel of a nondescript building, we've once again made contact with our leader, Mark Levin.

0: controversies engulfed the candidate, and Democrats calling him the dropout. One of the things that is sickening about this, these people who are all in on this piece, on this pig, now are like self-righteous about calling him to step down. He needs to step down. Now, this is not acceptable. Enough is enough. He's got to step down. You realize politicians are never circumspect? Never. And the left-wing Democrats are the worst of the worst, in my view. The worst of the worst. So, you know, Bernie Sanders should be laughed out of the U.S. Senate. Rogue con man Kana should be laughed out of the House of Representatives. Elizabeth Warren, who said that Platt is my kind of man. I don't doubt it. But nonetheless, she should be laughed out of Massachusetts. You realize none of them are going to pay a price because the Democrat Party is not a normal party. It's filled with. It's just not a normal party. I'll be right back.
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11: Here's your KZRG forecast. As July heat rolls on the next few days, rain chances stay away until perhaps the weekend. Might see an increase in storm potential by Friday night, Saturday. Rest of today and tonight, a generally clear sky, eventual low down to 70. Sunny, hot, humid Wednesday. 93 the high. Heat index levels approach 97. Clear Wednesday night, a low of 74. And sunny and hot and humid Thursday, actual high 96 degrees. Sunny, hot, muggy on Friday, low 77. Afternoon high around 95. I'm meteorologist Mark Thibodeau in the KZRG Storm Center.
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0: You gotta do what you gotta do. I am extremely fearful that after a quarter century of research, after hundreds and hundreds of billions of dollars of expenditures, where we've come up with the most cutting-edge stealth technology and the greatest jet ever invented, that we're going to sell them the turkey that's close to Russia and Putin, and we expect that information to be kept secret. It's not just the Middle East, ladies and gentlemen. It's our national security, too. And it's our job to try and convince the administration not to do this. 100 F-35s in the hands of a national socialist Islamist madman who's threatening to blow Israel off the face of the earth, who continues to threaten war against Greece, who's a lapdog to Putin. What are we thinking? And we're going to lift all sanctions. He showed us 5-6 short years ago, 2019, where he bought from Putin the S-400 SAM missile interception system, cutting-edge technology he bought from Russia. So the West decided to sanction him. Those sanctions lasted through the first Trump administration. Biden never even gave a second thought to lifting them. And we're going to lift them? Now, you know damn well if a Democrat was doing this, we'd be jumping up and down. Our TV host would be jumping up and down. Our talk radio host would be jumping up and down. Our podcasters would be jumping up. So where the hell are they? You can do it politely and properly and civilly. I mean, good Lord. Look at Iran now. How's this thing going to end? I don't have any idea. People have their theories. Well, you know, after the midterms, we're going to blow this one up. Really? You may think so, but we don't know so, do we? Maybe you're right, maybe you're wrong. But right now, going right into the midterms, the Iranians are constantly provoking us. Well, we're going to hit them hard. You don't care. We got quite a mess on our hands. When you go to war, you go to win. You go to war for victory. You don't want forever wars? That's the problem. We go into these wars, and we don't want victory. We want compromise. We want containment. We want whatever we want. But victory is victory. And you're going to change the entire balance of the Middle East by giving Erdogan, 100 F-35s? I'm sorry, I disagree strongly. I disagree strongly. That's my opinion. You can like it or hate it. You can love it or not. People can disagree with me. I'd love them to come to explain to me why I'm wrong. I mean, I'm watching these posts on the internet. Nobody's even saying that we ought to be doing this. By the way, it's unifying Democrats and Republicans. I don't see any Democrats supporting this. I don't see any Republicans supporting this. I don't see anybody supporting this. Except Erdogan, of course. Where am I, Rich? If you're a homeowner, you probably thought, I got all this credit card debt. I've got other expenses that are adding up over the summer. The HVAC's a problem. The heat wave has cost us a lot of money. Or camp, putting money aside for a little vacation. Maybe at the end of the summer, maybe you're on it now. And these things add up, and you're stressed by it. There's no question. And you're a homeowner, you probably thought, should I call American Financing? Mark's been talking about them. He loves them. He used them, Mr. Producer, his daughter. 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You know, I listened to Mark a few years ago. 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
7: A response to an attack on civilian ships. I'm Lee Silicera, Fox News. U.S. Central Command says it's launched a new round of strikes after Iran targeted three vessels in the Strait of Hormuz.
8: These were commercial ships as they are trying to get oil, natural gas out of that water from the Persian Gulf into the Gulf of Oman. But the Strait, of course, has been the center point for so much of what's happened since early February, where President Trump said it was imperative that ships would be allowed to move in and out of that area freely. Iran, of course, had contested that, saying that they were going to be the ones deciding who was going to be able to move through that waterway.
7: Fox's Mark Meredith in Ankara, Turkey. One of the tankers hit was from Qatar, which called Iran's attack in the Strait a violation of international law. President Trump now in Turkey for a NATO summit as he continues to push the alliance to pay more for security.
9: President Trump's been clear for many, many years that we need to see Europe step up when it comes to burden sharing, our NATO allies increasing their defense spending. Thinking back to the last NATO summit with President Trump, you had that historic commitment to 5% of GDP on defense spending. Now it's about living through on those commitments.
7: State Department spokesman Tommy Pigott. The president has long criticized some NATO countries for not paying what he says is their fair share, and in the past has threatened to leave the alliance. A preliminary hearing continued today for Tyler Robinson, the man accused of killing Charlie Kirk last September, as the judge rules on whether a letter written by Kirk is admissible as evidence.
10: The judge ruled that this letter is admissible. It's not being published right now, and the statement is coming from David Engelhardt from TPUSA. It addresses how Charlie Kirk was very open about his faith and his political beliefs, and the prosecution argues it touches on why Tyler Robinson targeted Charlie Kirk.
7: Fox's Matt Finn in Provo. Robinson has not yet entered a plea. 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
11: 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Typical summertime heat. I'm Cy Albright. Here's what's trending in news on KZRG. It's 6:02. Kids in Oklahoma, happy. They're getting double the amount of recess time they currently get. 40 minutes every day. Senate Bill 1481 going to require all public schools to provide that. Made a bit of a burden, though, for some districts who are already trying to fit that into their schedules, considering earlier start times, even later ends to the school day. Well, as we prepare for the August 4th election, Missourians need to know what Amendment 5 does. It could eliminate the state's income tax, but could it also introduce new sales taxes?
12: The idea that there's some automatic sales tax change is not the case. In fact, the legislature, if they wanted to, could already change sales tax rates. Again, that's not in the amendment. What the amendment does is it allows the legislature to change what is covered by the sales tax, because right now there's a lot of loopholes in there.
11: That there's White House Council of Economic Advisors member Aaron Hedlunds speaking with the KZRG Morning News Watch. Listen to that full interview in the podcast section of newstalkkzrg.com. While you're there, read about 11 criminal charges a man from Newton County is facing after he crashed a stolen SUV while intoxicated, then assaulted law enforcement officers. 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
19: Here's your KZRG forecast. Generally clear skies around tonight, alone your 70 July heat rolls on Wednesday. Lots of sunshine, 93 the high, heat index levels approaching 97. Caution advised outdoors. Sunny, hot, humid Thursday, lows mid-70s, actual high 96. I'm meteorologist Mark Thibodeau in the KZRG Storm Center.
20: He's here. now, broadcasting from the underground command post, deep in the bowels of a hidden bunker, somewhere under the brick and steel of a nondescript building, we've once again made contact with our leader, Mark Levin.
0: I'm going to play just a few little clips for you of my speech, Christians United for Israel, just so you know what I said there. It's online in full if you'd like to watch it. Our friend at Right Scoop, Brian, he's put it up. He liked it very much. But there's part of it I definitely want you to hear towards the end. But let's get started with this. Cut 25, Mr. Producer, go.
21: Christians and Jews, shoulder to shoulder, just like God would want it. And nobody is ever going to come between us. Nobody. There are no Saturday people and then the Sunday people. We're the weekend people. That's who we are. The enemy doesn't make distinctions between Christians and Jews. They want us dead. I want you to think about this. If we were in Iran today, they would kill every single one of you in this audience. Every one of you. Then they'd hunt down your kids and your grandkids, and they would kill them too. We're up against that and more. I want to just say this about the so-called woke Reich, which I call the woke Reich. R-E-I-C-H. Any person who wants to serve in high office, who doesn't denounce the woke right, all of it, will not get my vote, will not get your vote, will not get the Jewish vote, will not get the evangelical vote, will not get the vote of patriotic Americans. You take a stand now, because there is no tomorrow if we don't win today. That's how it works. You got to make choices, and you need to be heard. It's not that courageous. It's not that fearless to speak common sense and to speak the truth. That's how you were raised. That's what your parents would want you to do, not just in good times and happy times, but especially in grave times and dark times, like right now. We don't talk about the people in Iran anymore. Why is that? Why aren't they in the Memorandum of Understanding? We talk about never again. What happened in the Third Reich was so horrific. The concentration camps, the gas chambers, what they did to those people is unimaginable. Well, it's happening in Iran today. What's being done to these people, most of them young people, is unimaginable. And we pretend that it's not happening. We've given up on them. Well, join me in saying we have not given up on them. Please stand up. Stand up and say we have not given up. We have not given up. Those people in Persia, in Iran, need to be liberated.
0: It's a packed house right up to the rafters, and everybody stood up. We will not forget these people in Iran, even if our ruling class does. Cut 26, go.
21: Let's talk about our country. Our country's under attack from within. It's a very difficult battle. It's the worst battle that's coming since the Civil War. The Civil War was a horrific battle. How many of you have visited battlefields from the Civil War? Raise your hand. You stare at those battlefields, don't you? And you think about the thousands of men who died right there. Somebody's husband, brother, uncle child marched right in to battle. Most of them knew they wouldn't live, or they'd be horribly, horribly maimed and deformed. We had battles where there were 50,000 casualties in 2.5 days. Think of Gettysburg. Think of Vicksburg. Think of them all. The Battle of Bull Run. Two of them in the same place. Over 700,000 casualties in a nation of 24 million people. Abraham Lincoln was under intense pressure. At one point, the Union was stuck. The people were starting to rise up. There were draft riots in New York. He couldn't find a general who could win. And then he found Grant. Grant liked to drink and he liked to smoke. But he was a military genius. And he would not accept defeat. When you don't win, you've lost. You don't have a sporting game where you stop in the fifth inning, the third quarter, or the second period, and say, well, we've won. Look how great we've done. No, it doesn't work that way. It doesn't work that way in war either. Think about the pressure Lincoln was under. Lincoln had an election coming up, and he was doing very badly. And it was the summer of 1864, August. And it was so bad, the Republicans were thinking of nominating somebody else. The casualties were just so immense. And we were stuck. We didn't have victory. He was pressured. Find some kind of settlement with the Confederates. He said, no. He back-channeled to the Confederacy. He said, if you surrender now, we will let you all go free. They said, no. But he said, I'm not negotiating. Contacts Grant. He says, what are we going to do? We need a victory. Grant meets with his general Sherman. We have the Battle of Atlanta. They break through the defenses of the Confederacy. They take Atlanta. They want to make a statement. They burn it to the ground. They burn everything in Georgia to the ground, or they take it for their own sustenance as they head toward the ocean. It was a grand victory, the biggest of the last victories. It wasn't over. Lincoln won the election. Not by a landslide, but he won. Victory. No boots on the ground, they tell us, ever. We might as well retire the Marines and the Army. What do you think our enemies hear when we keep saying no boots on the ground? We motivate them. We encourage them. They say the Americans say no boots on the ground. Well, they can't win a war by air. So we'll outlast them. People say no more forever wars. Well, this is how you get forever wars, isn't it? They felt we should have armed our allies. It's part of the Reagan doctrine. He was pretty good. He destroyed the Soviet Union without our boots on the ground. And he did it by arming people in countries that wanted to be liberated. Starting with Afghanistan and Nicaragua, he pushed communism other than Cuba pretty much out of our hemisphere. He destroyed the Soviet Union, which collapsed on George Bush's watch. He liberated 300 million people who were behind the Iron Curtain in Eastern Europe. And the vast majority of those countries are our allies today. Europe has been changed entirely. I think we have an opportunity in the Middle East, thanks to the great things our president has done. He's done things that other presidents wouldn't do. They have a great prime minister in Benjamin Netanyahu in Israel. which is why he's hated by the Marxist Islamists and the woke right. If he was a coward or a pushover or a quisling, they'd be cheering him on. But his nation would be destroyed. He's not going to allow that. If you know that man and you read his history, he will go down with the last fight. I do not like the efforts to character assassinate this man with the leaks. I think it's an outrage. It'd be like character assassinating Churchill during World War II. Character assassinating Thatcher while we're trying to defeat the Soviet Union. That's not what an ally does. So when cowards anonymously leak to the newspapers, they should be revealed. The cowards they are. They're not only undermining Israel, they're undermining the United States of America and our military. They're undermining our country and our alliance. They're giving aid and comfort to the enemy. When they see these leaks in Tehran, in Gaza City, in Saudi Arabia, in Qatar, in these other places, Turkey, what do you think they think? These are all brutal, murderous regimes. But I do want to thank the president. Because after 12 days of Israel clearing the field, and they deserve the credit that they deserve, June before last, we sent those big, beautiful bombers in with those big, beautiful bombs and blew the hell out of their nuclear sites. And make no mistake, that would not have happened but for Donald Trump. There's not a Republican president before him who would have even thought about doing it. In fact, those times Israel hit nuclear sites, whether it was Iraq and Syria, Israel did it on its own with Begin, Netanyahu, and they were criticized by our country. This time our country did it for the world.
0: All right, folks, back live, and we'll take a quick break. We'll be right back.
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1: Let's take a break.
2: Good idea.
1: Hey, Tom, what are you doing on that Amendment 4?
2: You know we fought for our freedom and rights. I'm not giving them away without a fight.
1: 4 takes them?
2: That's exactly what 4 does. For over 100 years, Missouri voters have used our constitutional power to act when the politicians refused. I'll be darned if I'm voting to pass on less freedom and power to my kids.
1: And doesn't 4 also kill majority rule?
2: Yep. Creates minority rule, where just 5% of the most liberal statewide voters in one Missouri congressional district that block any citizen-led reform, making it nearly impossible to pass common-sense conservative citizen ballot measures.
1: That's crazy town stuff.
2: And we've needed our citizen ballot measure power to pass some big conservative stuff, like outlawing tax hikes without voter approval, lobbyist reforms, and term limits for career politicians.
1: No way I'm letting a tiny fraction of liberals derail our conservative power. I'm no on Amendment 4.
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19: Here's your KZRG forecast. A July heat rolls on the next few days. Rain chances stay away until perhaps the weekend. Might see an increase in storm potential by Friday night, Saturday. Rest of today and tonight, a generally clear sky. Eventual low down to 70. Sunny, hot, humid Wednesday. 93 the high. Heat index levels approach 97. Clear Wednesday night, a low of 74. And sunny and hot and humid Thursday. Actual high 96 degrees. Sunny, hot, muggy on Friday. Low 77. Afternoon high around 95. I'm meteorologist Mark Thibodeau in the KZRG Storm Center.
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0: segment. It's about 5 minutes, but it's too short to continue with the speech. I'll do a little bit more after the bottom of the hour because I want you to hear aspects of this. You know, my friends, Hagee Ministries, and they're the ones who have founded, and Christians United for Israel is part of that ministry. 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They put it to good work. They sure as heck do. So we'll get back to the speech after the bottom of the hour. It's always a little problematic because it loses its continuity. But you know what? You're smarter. You wouldn't be here. So we can do it without continuity, right, Mr. Producer? We'll do it the right way regardless. So I saw this movie. I'm trying to remember which day it was. Maybe it was Sunday, but I'm not sure. It was only in the theater one day. And it was my wife. I think it was actually on July 4th. Who told me, I want you to go see a movie. We haven't seen it yet. They were in Baltimore. I was outside of Washington. I was going to join them the next day, and I did. And it was called Young Washington. So I saw it in the theater near me. They saw it in a theater up there. We saw it about 20 minutes apart. Ladies and gentlemen, I want you to listen to me. This is one of the best movies I've ever seen. Ever. It was absolutely fantastic. I sat in the theater with my baseball cap over my eyes, kind of so people wouldn't notice. A number of people did. Very, very wonderful patriots there. I am telling you, It played in fewer theaters, as John Nolte writes of Breitbart, and up against the likes of Steven Spielberg's Disclosure Day, Supergirl, Toy Story 5, a little faith-based movie about the founding of America, came in second place at the box office on July 4th. Second place. Young Washington from Angel Studios. They do a great job. Grossed $7.65 million in just 2,700 theaters on America's 250th birthday, beating Toy Story 5, $7.5 million, and almost 4,000 theaters. It was unbelievable. Young Washington. Hopefully they'll bring it back out, put it in theaters again, given what a run it had just in one day. We'll be right back.
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3: 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Utah prosecutors plan to seek the death penalty against Tyler Robinson as preliminary hearings continue. The U.S. men exit the World Cup after a loss to Belgium.
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4: Fox News, I'm Tom Graham. U.S. military launching retaliatory strikes against Iranian targets after Tehran attacked commercial vessels.
5: U.S. Central Command revealing forces have started launching a series of powerful strikes against Iran in response to its attacks on three commercial vessels that were transitioning the Strait of Hormuz crewed by innocent civilians, adding Iran's demonstrated aggression was unwarranted, dangerous, and a clear violation of the ceasefire.
4: Fox's Kristen Goodwin, day two of preliminary hearings for Charlie Kirk's accused killer. Video footage submitted by prosecutors of suspect Tyler Robinson near the scene of the shooting will be shown over the objections of the defense.
6: The court rules that Exhibit 12.4 is admitted into evidence and shall be played in the courtroom.
4: Utah Judge Tony Graff, America is listening to Fox News.
7: Mostly clear tonight with an overnight low of 68. I'm Steve Smith. Here's what's trending on News Talk KCRG. Protecting kids online. Missouri Governor Mike Kehoe says he will sign a bill this week that will require all pornography sites to verify a user's age. That will be just one of the 22 bills Kehoe will be putting pen to paper on Thursday. Supporters say the law is needed to make it harder for minors to see explicit material. Opponents wonder if it will even work, warning that teens could bypass age checks with virtual privacy networks. A string of swatting calls in southwest Missouri.
8: The FBI is helping Bolivar police investigate four false emergency calls that prompted officers and first responders to respond to several locations, including Walmart, on Sunday night. The calls were made within a three-hour period and were later determined to be hoaxes. Police believe the person responsible is not connected to the Bolivar area and continue to search for the caller. Matt Pilger, Missouri Net.
7: More recess time for kids in Oklahoma. A new state law that just went into effect has doubled the amount of recess kindergarten through fifth graders get. Senate Bill 1481 requires all public schools to provide at least 40 minutes every day. It's created a bit of a burden for some districts who are considering earlier start times, maybe later ends to the school day. Steve Smith, News Talk KCRG.
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11: Here's your KCRG forecast. A July heat rolls on the next few days. Rain chances stay away until perhaps the weekend. Might see an increase in storm potential by Friday night, Saturday. Rest of today and tonight, a generally clear sky. Eventual low down to 70. Sunny, hot, humid Wednesday. 93 the high. Heat index levels approach 97. Clear Wednesday night, a low of 74. And sunny and hot and humid Thursday. Actual high 96 degrees. Sunny, hot, muggy on Friday. Low 77. Afternoon high around 95. I'm meteorologist Mark Thibodeau in the KCRG Storm Center.
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6: Here's your KCRG forecast. A July heat rolls on the next few days. Rain chances stay away until perhaps the weekend. Might see an increase in storm potential by Friday night, Saturday. Rest of today and tonight, a generally clear sky. Eventual low down to 70. Sunny, hot, humid Wednesday. 93 the high. Heat index levels approach 97. Clear Wednesday night, a low of 74. And sunny and hot and humid Thursday. Actual high 96 degrees. Sunny, hot, muggy on Friday. Low 77. Afternoon high around 95. I'm meteorologist Mark Thibodeau in the KCRG Storm Center.
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3: Argentina is still alive at the World Cup, down 2-0 late. It won 3-2 over Egypt in Atlanta today with three goals in about the last 15 minutes. And then the round of 16, which started last Saturday, ended today with Switzerland eliminating Colombia in Vancouver on penalty kicks 4-3. Switzerland against Argentina in a quarterfinal on Saturday. The World Cup is off tomorrow. Quarterfinals begin with one game on Thursday, France versus Morocco in New England. Donovan Mitchell agreed to re-sign with the Cavaliers. Knicks guard Jalen Brunson had wrist surgery. Two WNBA games tonight. Coco Gauff beat Jessica Pegula in the Wimbledon quarterfinals in three sets, but Naomi Osaka lost. Novak Djokovic won his quarterfinal in a fifth-set tiebreak. That match lasted over 5 hours. After a rain delay at the start, Cubs are underway at Baltimore, and Milwaukee won the first of a doubleheader at St. Louis 4-3.
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5: New strikes in Iran. I'm Lisa Lacera, Fox News. U.S. Central Command says the targets include air defense systems, coastal surveillance systems, surface-to-air missiles, and other key sites hours after Iran launched strikes against three civilian ships in the Strait of Hormuz.
6: The president had repeatedly said more military action against Iran was on the table if they did not live up to their previous ceasefire agreement.
5: Fox's Mark Meredith in Ankara, Turkey. President Trump is in Turkey for a summit with NATO leaders where he again suggested the U.S. control Greenland as part of a military strategy. Greenland is an autonomous territory of Denmark. A federal judge has ruled the Justice Department cannot force Fulton County, Georgia, to turn over the names and personal contact information of thousands of poll workers who served in the 2020 election.
7: The Justice Department is seeking to obtain the names and personal contact information of every individual who worked or volunteered for Fulton County, Georgia's election operations in 2020 and obtained a grant.